0: Who is this superhero? Sarge? No. Rosemary, the telephone operator? No. Henry, the mild-mannered janitor? No.
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Right off the bat, there's our first request of the evening going out to Natalie in Wisconsin, who I understand has a strange fixation with soybeans. I think we'd better just let that lie. 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That is Focus from Hocus Pocus, the great Dutch rock and roll band, getting us started on this week's edition of the Give Me Back My 70s program. Hello there, I am Jim Pemberton, and for the next 3 hours, it's going to be lots and lots of good music from the 70s with the occasional sneakeroo from the early 80s, if it fits in with the 70s music, in my admittedly subjective opinion. Your requests are welcome. 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Anything you want to hear from the 70s, be it a big hit, a small hit, a totally forgotten hit, an album cut, a B-side, if it's good and I have it, I'll play it for you. And I'm playing Bruce from the River. Here's Hungry Hearts on Give Me Back My 70s.

A lot of people consider that to be the very first disco hit. Released as a single on this day in 1974, Rock the Boat from the Hughes Corporation on Give Me Back My 70s. Released on the very same day, this one from the Righteous Brothers. Here's Rock and Roll Heaven.

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Led Zeppelin from LZ4, that's Black Dog on the Give Me Back My 70s program, where I am extremely proud and happy to announce it is officially Geno Time!

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1: It is the segment of the program in which we take a virtual 45 RPM record from the 1970s and we play the A-side, usually the hit, and the B-side, which is usually not a hit. And the record that I have selected this time is something that came out in May of 1979 as a single. It came from an album entitled Legend. Poco had already had a big hit on Legend with the song Crazy Love. This was the follow-up to that. It is Heart of the Night, the A-side of our A-side, B-side feature from Poco on Give Me Back My 70s.

Featuring the late, great Paul Cotton on lead vocals. That is Heart of the Night from Poco, the A-side of our A-side, B-side feature this week on Give Me Back My 70s. That song made it to number 20 on the Billboard Hot 100 Pop chart, made it to number 5 on the Adult Contemporary chart, and just scraped into the country charts, peaking at number 96 on the country charts there, of course, from the album Legend, as is the B-side of Heart of the Night. And I think this B-side is absolutely incredible. One of the best songs Poco ever did. This is truly an underrated gem. It's the last track on the Legend album, and it's called The Last Goodbye on Give Me Back My 70s.

perfect country and western song. I wrote him back a letter and I told him it was not the perfect country and western song because he hadn't said anything at all about mama or trains or trucks or prison or getting drunk. Well, he sat down and wrote another verse to the song and he said,

Well, I guess he did finally hear David Allan Coe last week. He passed away this past Wednesday of last week at the age of 86. You never even call me by my name. His signature song, of course, on the Give Me Back My 70s show. And may he rest in peace. Let's hear some more from David Allan Coe. Here's Willie, Waylon, and me.

0: of Texas.
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0: I can't help it.

David Allan Coe wrote that song. It became Johnny Paycheck's signature song. That is Take This Job and Shove It, as we spend a little time on the show remembering the late, great David Allan Coe, who we lost 1 week ago today at the age of 86. David Allan Coe could also be a very tender songwriter, as evidenced by this big hit that he wrote for Tanya.

The second hour of this week's edition of Give Me Back My 70s approaches on WQNADB Springfield, WTNDLP Macomb, KAKX Mendocino, WGCCLP Geneva, WGLD Internet Radio, ACB Media 4, TheRideRadio.net, and RFD. I am Jim Pemberton, and I am playing your 70s favorites. 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In the United Kingdom, the phone number is 0808-271-1016. Again, 0808-271-1016. And I'm looking forward to hearing from you and finding out what you want to hear. I know what Jimmy wants to hear. He wants a David Bowie tune. It is the title track from my favorite David Bowie album. Came out in 1975. Young Americans on Give Me Back My 70s.

Lust for Life from Iggy Pop on the Give Me Back My 70s show. That is by request, as is this next one, a tune that was a single for Gino Vannelli back in 1976. Didn't really go anywhere, but a good tune, and you've asked for it, so here it is. Love of My Life on Give Me Back My 70s.

Same title, different song. Follow Gino Vannelli's Love of My Life with Queen's Love of My Life from A Night at the Opera. And there's one more. The main ingredient with a song called Love of My Life. This is from 1973 and the Aphrodisiac album on Give Me Back My 70s.

0: This portion of the show is being brought to you by Mutual of Muncie, the only insurance company in the world with a 100% perfect record. Yes, in the 75 years we've been doing business, we've never yet paid off a claim. So you can rest assured that your insurance premiums are safe with us because we keep every last penny of them.
1: I had not had experience.
2: Now, Tricia loved the turtles and feared long hair. Tricia wasn't schizophrenic, just senile at 23. She had no fun. She didn't neck. Only short, kinky-haired boys called her. They were ashamed of their bodies.
3: Trucking, got my chips cashed in. Keep trucking like the dude I made.
2: Now, I'd like to tell you that Tricia heard the Grateful Dead and left home and joined Fanny and now can be seen skinny dipping at the Tropicana Motor Hotel pool in your town. But you're no fool. You'd complain. We'd get in trouble. Jerry Garcia probably would get busted again. So if you don't have the Dead's American Beauty album, we can say you're missing 42 minutes of pleasure in a world that's owned by thousands of little Trishas. American Beauty on Warner Brothers. Make your duck a grateful duck.

0: Sue from America. We heard Woman Tonight by request. And before that, Hearthy with No Name. Hippity hoppity giddy up on the Give Me Back My 70s program.
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0: Radio. To the album Don't Shoot Me, I'm Only the Piano Player from 1973. Have Mercy on the Criminal on Give Me Back My 70s.

Anka songs written by Paul Anka by request. Of course, the Sex Pistols with John Lydon on the vocals and his inevitable take on My Way.

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I am James Robert Tiberius Pemberton, playing the tunes and having fun. 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

Celebrating her 78th birthday today, Mary McGregor. Of course, her big hit was Torn Between Two Lovers, but that's honestly not one of my favorite songs, and I didn't really feel like playing it, so I thought I'd do that one instead. I do like that. That is Good Friends from 1979, the soundtrack of the movie Meatballs with Bill Murray. It's Give Me Back My 70s. I'm Jim Pemberton. Born on this day in 1950, Robbie McIntosh, drummer of the Average White Band. Here's a deep track from them. This is Soul Mine.

It is Give Me Back My 70s, James Robert Tiberius Pemberton by your side and at your service, and we are about to go down a bit of a rabbit hole here. Trainwreck Mark suggested we do this, and so here's what we're going to do. I'm going to play a series of songs, all of which have something in common, and I want to see how many of you can figure out what that commonality is. Here's the first one, Life in the Fast Lane from the Eagles.

Newbies from Toulouse Street. That is Listen to the Music on Give Me Back My 70s. Going down the rabbit hole, playing a series of songs, which we began with Life in the Fast Lane from the Eagles, and then on to Listen to the Music. All of these songs have something in common. Can you figure out what it is? If so, get a hold of me on the request line or the email. Let's see who

from the mighty ELO turned to stone from Out of the Blue and I'm Alive from the Xanadu soundtrack on the Give Me Back My 70s show. I've had some guesses, but so far nobody's got it right. What is it that the songs that I am playing in this set, which started with Life in the Fast Lane from the Eagles, have in common? They all have a particular commonality. Now, I will give you a hint. It has nothing to do with lyrics, and it has nothing to do with the artists themselves. Okay, so work on that. Let's see if you can figure out what the commonality is. 877-331-8580 if you figure it out. 877-331-8580 in the UK, 0808-271-1016. Again, 0808-271-1016 or email Pemby, P-E-M-B-Y at comcast.next. Net? Not .next. The

Afternoon, anytime from Journey, part of our mystery rabbit hole on Give Me Back My 70s. Now, Mark, when Trainwreck Mark suggested that I do this, he said, I know who the first guy is who will get it right. By God, Mark, you were right. I just got a phone call on the request line from Daryl Darnell, and he figured it out. He is the first one to figure it out. Daryl, I don't have any big prizes for you. You win a shiny new dime. You win a shiny new dime from the Pemberton Collection. He figured out what that commonality is. I'm not going to tell you yet. I'm going to leave it open for a couple more songs here, and let's see if anybody else can still figure out what it is that this group of songs that I've been playing, starting with Life in the Fast Lane, have in common. Let me know on the phone line and the request lines or on the email. And here is another song that fits right in to the old rabbit hole.

That is Voices from Cheap Trick. Very ELO kind of sounding song there on the Give Me Back My 70s show. Okay, let me reveal what this commonality was. A couple of you got it. As I mentioned, Daryl Darnell got it. Danny Mack, I got an email from him. He figured it out. Natalie from Wisconsin, you got pretty close. You came close, but you didn't quite get it, but you were on the right track. And James Bourgeois, you were kind of thinking along the proper lines, but didn't quite have it either. But what they had in common was every one of those songs at some point had a flanging or phasing effect, kind of a phase shifting effect, almost kind of like when you're trying to tune a distant AM or shortwave radio station in, and you get kind of the skywave effect where, you know, the signal is multipathing and it's kind of this swirling effect. If you still don't know what I'm talking about, let me replay just the beginning of Nathan Jones by The Supremes, and I'll point this out to you. Give a listen, and you'll hear kind of a swirling effect on the music. Here you go. Okay, there you go. See? A little bit of a, you know, kind of like it's moving around your head. It would sound better if I had played the stereo version, I suppose, but that's all right. But yeah, that was something that... those of us who used to play with cassette recorders, a lot of us blind kids, one of our favorite things to do was mess around with tape recorders back in the day. And that was one of the things we would try to do, is we would try to get two tape recorders playing the same song in exact sync, meaning, you know, no speed variation at all, meaning they were playing the same song at exactly the same point in the song. Because if you did that, you could actually create that phasing swirling effect with the two tape recorders. I mean, it usually got out of sync pretty fast, but usually for about maybe, you know, 20 or 30 seconds, you would have that. And like I say, a lot of people kind of refer to it as the skywave effect, because that's kind of what it's like listening to a distant AM radio station and all of that. So that's what it was, the kind of flanging or phasing effect, the rabbit hole on Give Me Back My 70s. And I'll play one more, because this is one of the best songs to employ that effect. You'll hear it at the very end of the song, all the way through the last chorus. It's the Arbors and The Letter. Give me-

From the early 80s, I love that song. Kerry Wright and Really Want to Know You. And that's going to wrap it up for this edition of the Give Me Back My 70s show. Thank you ever so much for tuning in. Appreciate it. It's been fun having you along and all the requests and participation and such things. And we'll do it again next Wednesday night at the same time. Stay tuned to whatever station you're listening to. If you've got the Ride Radio, you've got all kinds of fabulous oldies coming your way, as always, because that's what they do over there. If you are listening to WGCC in Geneva, New York, stay tuned for the, what is it? The R&B Love Train. That's right. The R&B Love Train. If you've got us on KAKX out of Mendocino, California, you have Rockin' in the Days of Confusion with The Hermit coming up. More 70s rock for you. And the rest for affiliates, it's going to be more of me as we play a couple of hours of laid-back music from the 70s.

You're Too Far Away, music from David Castle on The After Show. I'm Jim Pemberton, and this is what we do every Wednesday night after we wrap up Give Me Back My 70s. We play some laid-back things for you and some good music to relax to and unwind at the end of your day. And it continues with Linda Ronstadt. Here's Desperado on The After Show.

That is one of my all-time favorites. By request for Audrey from the Talking Book album, that's Stevie Wonder and You and I on the After Show. More requested music now. Here's Minnie Riperton.

From Off the Wall, Michael Jackson. It's the Falling in Love tune, also done by Carol Bayer Sager. On the after show, more requested music now. This is Leslie Charles, a.k.a. Billy Ocean.

From 1973 and the album Aladdin Sane, David Bowie and... brain fart there. Lady Grinning Soul. Sorry about that. On the after show with Jim Pemberton, befuddled as usual. More requested stuff now. Here's Iggy Pop. This is Love's Missing.

Going deep into the West Coast Yacht Rock Library for that one. That's Bruce Hibbard. Time Waits on the After Show. Let's keep it going with music from Tavares. Going with music from Tavares now. This is Wonderful.

on WQNADV Springfield, WTNDLP Macomb, WGLT Internet Radio, ACB Media 4, and RFD. I'm Jim Pemberton, and we're going to spend one more hour together playing the mellow music, the laid-back sounds from the 70s and beyond. And we begin this hour with Matt Bianco. This is Say It's Not Too Late on The After Show.

Frank Weber, So Many Sides on the After Show. Here's a song you'll know as a big hit for Stephen Bishop, but this is Kenny Rankin in his version of On and On from 1977.

Good song, Red Cab to Manhattan from Stephen Bishop on The After Show. Music now from 1979. This is Oh Honey from Delegation.

Shine a Love, Janet Jackson on the after show. Next up, it's Herbie Hancock. Going back to 1980 for this one, it's Making Love.

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1: Now, see, I don't care about what you did down in Washington. 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And the first thing you've got to do is say the call letters properly. Okay? Now, I'm going to teach you how to sing. All right? And, you know, I hope you can get them. Because, see, you don't have a real good voice like I'm as Captain Frank and nothing. 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

0: It's time for the host with the most. That's right, the one, the only, Denny Mac.
1: Hello, everybody. Welcome. And thank you, Arthur, for that wonderful, over-the-top introduction. You know how I love those. Yes, hello, everybody, and welcome to yet another edition of the Danny Mac Rants. Right here on RFD, LG73, and all our other fine affiliates. Yes, we're back. Show number two from hiatus. Yeah, so this would be the second show in May. Today is May 8th, 2012. We started off the show with a band called 30 Pieces, and the song is called Futurama. It's kind of a prophetic message if you listen to the words. If you can get past the heaviness of the music, there's a wonderful message. It tells you to wake up and smell the coffee, if you know what I mean. Yeah, lots to talk about tonight. No particular order. And of course, your comments, questions, complaints, concerns, and private messages in the internet relay chat. Welcome, as always, on the following servers. The first one being irc.dishnuts.net. The channel is Pound Sky Scanner. 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The channel is Pound Radio DJ. Yeah, okay, that didn't work. Anyway, we're still trying to work the bugs out of everything here, right? Yeah. Yeah, so the old sound effects generator works. Everything's working. The new PC. Oh, yes. Oh, man, we must talk about that. Where's that sound effect? There it is. Yeah, the C-stab. That's what we want. Yes. Oh, man. So, yes, we have three machines now. Knock on processed wood. We're back in business as much as we can be, right? back from the dead and not hobbling on two machines anymore. Thank God for that. How did that happen? Well, let me tell you.
0: Man, he was totally tickled pink when he called me. He's like, dude, I got a Dell for $30.
1: Yeah, $30. Yeah. Yeah, so the story goes this way. Last Thursday, my friend Bob and I were yard sailing in his neighborhood, and it was the weekend where you don't have to get a permit to have a yard sale. Yeah, don't ask me why, but you don't have to get a permit for the yard sale for this first weekend of spring or summer, whatever. And the neighborhood was completely full of yard sales. I mean, there must have been 50 of them. Not one street where there wasn't one. And we hit probably, I want to say 10 or so, maybe a little bit less. We're just looking around, finding little trinkets here and there. I scored this really cool Coleman sleeping bag for $3. That was my highlight for the day so far. And I thought, hey, that's pretty cool. A really nice sleeping bag for a couple of bucks. Why not? What the heck? Go ahead and get it, right? Yeah, so we kept on going, looking around. We're looking for musical instruments and stuff, and I'm looking for that, and vintage watches and magazines and of course, electronics. Yeah, seeing a few things here and there, guitars, drum sets, nothing that really was exciting. We just hit all these different sales, and we were working our way around, and we got to one that was just down the street from his house, and we're just looking around, and I notice out of the corner of my eye, there's a computer on a card table. There's a computer tower, a monitor, keyboard, and a mouse just sitting there for sale, and it says $50 or best offer. And before I could say it, Bob says, does it work? And the guy said, yep. He moved the mouse, and there it was, Windows XP. And I thought, I gotta check the specs on this thing. So I did the usual. Went to the control panel system and checked the properties of the system. It's a Pentium. It's a Pentium 4, 2.76 gigahertz. And it has a gig of RAM in it and an 80 gig hard drive. And there was pretty much nothing on the machine when I got it. But the guy said, I'll take 54 to best offer. And before I could say anything, Bob says, what's the lowest you'll go on it? And I'm thinking, he's not going to go low. He says, I'll take 30 for it. I'll take 30 for everything. I got this printer and scanner here, too, you can have for 10 bucks. And I said, nah, I don't need those. I just need the computer. So, dude, I got a Dell. I got a Dell for 30 bucks. How cool is that? So far, the only thing, it doesn't have an upgrade, a PCI slot for video, or PCI Express, so my video cards are useless in it. And it seems that the CD-ROM and CD burner drives are kind of funny. I don't know why. I'll have to see. But as far as just being a music computer, it will do the job. So I'm pretty pleased to have another machine, and I didn't have to spend $100 or more for it. That was a pretty good deal. And inside was clean. It was taken care of. It was just kept in a garage. So it wasn't abused. It wasn't covered in smoke residue or anything like that. It was in really good shape. I couldn't complain, you know, for the price. And a nice LCD monitor with it, too. Hey, what the heck? Can't go wrong, right? Yeah, Matt says, that's a reasonably nice computer. Good for you, Danny. Those things I would think you could fix or upgrade. Yeah. Yeah, it's pretty cool, though. I can't complain. It'll do the job for what I want. I wanted to use it as a media box, too, but I don't think I'm going to do that this time. I'm just going to use the laptop. I'll plug that into the stereo and use that as my media box. And I've kind of given up on the whole concept of having a dedicated media box anyway. It seems like every time I do, either the machine dies or the software I use becomes non-supported. So I've kind of given up on that concept. Yeah, Brian says it's mighty nice as is. Yeah. Oh, yeah. Yeah. It's nice. It's quiet. Like I said, it's clean. I just got to see what's up with the CD drives, though. Because I tried to add some music to the external hard drive at the last minute. I hooked up my 2 terabyte drive to that machine, and I tried to add some music, and the drives just froze up. It was really weird, so I don't know what's up. Maybe the firmware needs to be upgraded on those or what, or drivers. I'm not sure, but I'll have to take a look at that. That's one thing. I just assumed that they worked. We didn't check those.
0: Yeah, I totally forgot, but hey. At least we can access it on the network and all that, so it's not really a big deal. Since you're not going to use it as a media box anyway.
1: Right. We'll just use the Lappy. Yeah. Yeah, Matt says, keep looking around, you may find more computers. Oh, I know I will. Absolutely. And he says, I would think the CD drives can be had reasonably cheap. I have some laying around, so I can swap those out. I wonder if my old Sony DVD burner still works. I bet it does. I'll put it in there. I've never had it burn a bad DVD, ever. And I must have burned 500 discs, and it never burned a bad one. It just kind of got lost in the shuffle when I got another machine. Yep. Brad nails it on the head. The minor setbacks lead to major progress every single time. They do, absolutely. And that's a fact. Every single time I've had something happen like that, the next one is always better in some way. Whether it be a computer or a car or a guitar or whatever it is. Or place to live. It's always better the next time I upgrade. It's pretty cool. I guess because I'm so grateful for what I have and when I get it. My gratitude is never ending. I'm just grateful to have what I have and find it Brad says, those old Sony drives were workhorses. Couldn't kill them with a stick. Yeah, they're tough, man. I couldn't believe it never burned a bad DVD. Ever. Ever. I'd never had a coaster. It was well worth the money I spent on it. I can't remember how much, but it wasn't much, but it was probably a considerable amount at the time for me. It was kind of like, well, do I pay this bill this month, or do I buy this DVD RW drive? Yeah. The sacrifices that we make for our techno lust.
0: Yeah. But hey, it works, so we're good. Yeah. We got other things that we'll have to work on too, but
1: yeah, that TX-3440 I mentioned last night, that's not my machine. That's a friend's. And it looks like it needs belts. It's all funky and weird when you try to play a tape. I mean, it's like, you know. And it's not the capstan or pinch roller. That's a speed problem. So, we'll just have to work on that, too. That's not a priority. It's just something convenient. Because I had mentioned, hey, I've got a bunch of 2-track master, 15 amps masters that I've done. 4-track and 2-track that I'd like to transfer before the tape turns to powder. It says, hey, I got this machine. You could check it out. I don't know that I want to sell it yet, but you can try it for now. Okay. So, there's that. The technology report, port. Right. Yes. Oh, Brad says he forgot the 3440 story last night. His story. Yeah, great show last night, by the way. Yes, Monday Night Anarchy. Was it Monday Night Anarchy? I forget what it was. That's what it was called, right? Yeah, what I used to call it, Club Impaler Overnight. Wonderful show. Monday nights, 7 p.m. Pacific, 9 p.m. Central, 10 Eastern, only on RFD and several micro affiliates. Oh, Kurt says, yeah, Brad, that was quite a speech last evening. And Brad says, I saw one at the Vintage Voltage show a couple of years back. Didn't buy it. It was $75. I think it showed up to the next show. No. Oh, man. Bummer, dude. That was like, oh, you could kick yourself in the head for not picking that up. Oh, I know. If I saw one for $75, I'd get it too, regardless of what it needed. As long as it was all there, you know, if it was all in one piece and all the parts were there, if it was a project and it was missing considerable parts, I'd pass up on it. But if it's all there, I'm pretty much going to get it. That's how it was with Revox A77s for a while. I'd see one and I'd buy it. I had about 6 or 7 of them at one time. And a B77, one or two of those. But I meant to get an A700 and I never did. That was the one that I wanted to get. I passed up on a couple of those. A 3-speed machine. That's nice to have. Yeah, so there it is, the Technolust report. We played last Friday night at the track in Crown Point. The robots brought the house down. We had a great time, great turnout. Thank you for everybody who showed up. We love you. We love you, Richard and Caroline. Always a great time at your place. Yes, we'll see you again the first Friday of June. Can you believe it's already May? Man. Time has flown. I mean, flown. We're looking into the second week of May already. Yeah, and I renewed my driver's license online. Whoa. Can you believe that? Well, $18, man! Oh, yeah. More like, yeah. I couldn't believe it. $18 to renew my driver's license. Oh, you're killing me. Must be the excise tax, huh? I thought it was like $5 or $6. Maybe they, I don't know if it's increased. It's been 4 years. So I don't know what it cost last time. I don't have a clue. No clue whatsoever. But I do know that I thought, ouch, $18. Ow. Ah, the privileges of driving, right? Dawn is with us tonight in Pound LG 73. Hello, Dawn.
0: Hi, Dawn. Good to see ya. Hugs.
1: Aw. So sweet, Mr. Elf. So sweet. Kurt says it was 25 for him in Texas. $25 to renew a license. Yeah, that's a veritable scream right there. Oh, man. Everything's bigger in Texas. Especially the fees for driver's licenses, right? Oh, man. Jeez. Ah. Oh, geez. More comments in the IRC. Oh, you know, they have to have their money. Yeah, that's right. And he says, just a state ID that has no driver's license costs something like $20. In Minnesota? Really? Ouch. Wow. Ooh, Brad's got a lot of comments here about tape decks. He says, but I have a bunch of nab hub decks and a couple of two-track decks, so I'm not crying too bad. And I just have one Revox A77. Still need to put the new hub brakes on it. What you waiting on, man? That sucker done. That is like one of the best machines ever made, in my opinion. A poor man's Studer. If yeah, that's what I consider, right? Brad says, an incredibly official hey to Arthur E. Elf, his bad self.
0: I like that. Arthur E. Elf, his bad self. I heard that last night, and I thought that was like the coolest thing, man. Thanks, Brad. You rock, brother. Keep doing that show. We missed you.
1: Yeah, he's been listening for a long time, and he told me that. The little elf. All right, looking at the weather right now. Yeah, tonight, chance of rain, a low near 48. Tomorrow, we're looking at a high of 55, a chance of rain. Yeah, high of 55 tomorrow night. Clear and a low of 45 right now. It's 66 at Crown Point at WTF 88.3 FM and sometimes AM 1610 radio. Wonderful day. Went to the park, went to Sowerman Woods, walked around. Trails were a little washed out, as I mentioned on Facebook. But I managed to walk around the entire pond area, and it was nice. It was nice and warm with a cool breeze coming through the woods. And my tennis shoes got dirty. Oh, man. It's about time for those pearly white Reeboks to get dirty. Summer's coming. If it's not grass stains, it's mud from walking on the trails. Hey, as long as my feet don't get wet, soaking wet, I'm okay. It was a little slippery, though. I think the treads are starting to wear out. It was a little bit slick in there walking around the trail. The first part of it was kind of damp, and it just kept getting progressively moist. I kept thinking, man, it's going to be washed out completely. But it never was. There were just a few spots where there was a lot of water, but it wasn't washed out to where I couldn't get through. A little bit of water to contend with, but not enough to keep me from taking a walk in the forest. Sowerman Woods is pretty cool. If you're in Crown Point, nice little park right next to the city pool, the hub pool. Nice little place. That's my getaway. And there's a pond where you can sit in the park bench and watch the ducks and the frogs. You walk by the pond and the frogs jump in the water. They're scared. I like to see how many of them I can find when I'm walking around. Matt says he went on a run at the park today. Matt in Pownell G73, and it was still wet in places too. Yeah, give it a couple of days. He says a DJ in Baltimore actually knocked coffee over into the board. Yeah, I wonder if that came out of his salary, right? I wouldn't want to be that guy. Yeah, Brad says, mud stains from playing festival gigs. Yeah, that's it. Oh, yeah. And Matt says, I bet he got fired over that. Yeah.
2: Reluctantly crouched at the starting line.
1: Right.
2: Engines pumping.
1: Oh, boy. You know what? I forgot this song starts with talking. So here's Cake in the distance on RFD, LG73, and all our other fine affiliates.
2: Green light flashes. Reluctantly crouched at the starting line. Engines pumping and thumping in time. The green light flashes. The flags go up. Churning and burning.

0: 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Fuse, a band featuring two members of Cheap Trick, Rick Nielsen and Tom Peterson, from their 1968 debut album, simply entitled Fuse. Yeah. Local Rockford, Illinois, boys. Good stuff. And before that, a tribute to the late, great MCA, a.k.a. Adam Yauch. Beastie Boys and So What You Want from Paul's Boutique. Tommy Bolin, also another late, great one. Busting Out for Rosie from Private Eyes. Soul Coughing and Circles. And we started off with Cake and the Distance from the Fashion Nugget album. We've got about 10 minutes till the top of the hour. Don't forget, this show is completely and totally interactive via the internet relay chat.
1: But wait a minute. They might want to know just how to get on the chat, right?
0: Yeah. Yeah, you know, sometimes I forget that, Art. Thank you.
1: You're welcome.
0: Well, here's the deal. If you've got a Windows machine, you can get a program such as MIRC. 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The water's fine. We won't bite you. Maybe we'll nibble a bit. But you know, it's all good. Copyright Mo 2011. Okay, moving on then. It's time for the articles. And of course, the first one, always, but always, comes from the dumbass daily news from the shallow end of the gene pool. This is wonderful. And the sound effects are perfect. Monday, May 7th, 2012. I'm so excited I can't even speak. Naked man runs car into federal building, is caught running away. Christopher McCormick. Ooh, where? Wait a minute. I've got it. Car skid, right? Yeah, here we go. Okay. Well, if you're going to get naked and drive your car, you might as well plow into something significant, right? Dumbass, a North Canton man drove his car into the Ralph Regula Federal Building and United States Courthouse early Saturday morning, then ran naked from the scene. Oh, the Canton Police Department tells Channel 3 Christopher McCormick, 26, of North Canton, is now in custody. According to police, McCormick ran his car into the federal building on 301 McKinley Avenue Southwest at 3:06 a.m. And McCormick drove through a parking lot security gate and over two curbs before his car struck the federal building. Oh, man.

Yeah. Yeah. Oh, man. You know, and you know what? This next one, this is not the Dumbass Daily, but this comes from WGAL.com. This comes from Pennsylvania. Police body shop worker broadcast shots fired on cruiser's radio. Harrisburg police thought officer had been shot. Wow. Okay, that's kind of no laughing matter, but here it is. Harrisburg, PA. Harrisburg police arrested a man after they said he broadcasted shots fired on a police radio. Man, unreal. Yeah. I just can't believe. I can't believe the stuff that they're doing now. Just, you know, I just I just can't believe it. I'm so there we go. That's what we wanted. I'm so looking for sound effects. Police said they thought one of their officers had been shot, but when they arrived at an auto body shop on 17th and Brookwood Streets, they quickly realized a worker inside had been playing with a police radio. The radio call came from a police car that was being worked on at, get this, at Mako. Police said the broadcast call was 19th and Derry. I got a shooting. 19th and Derry, I got a shooting. Backup, backup. Harrisburg police, as well as officers from the surrounding area, were called to the scene. Police arrested a Mako employee, Carlos Albino, 22, within moments, and determined there were no shots fired in the body shop. Carlos Albino came forward and admitted that he made the radio call from the police car. He claimed that he didn't realize that the radio was activated, a police news release stated. Albino, I guess it is, will be charged with reporting false information to law enforcement. Police said Albino, I guess it is, was also wanted on numerous warrants. He was wanted for a parole violation and 6 traffic warrants dating back to 2009. The manager at Mako would not comment about the incident. So the next time someone says, uh-oh, better get Mako, think twice. You never know what's going to happen. Oh. Yeah. Yeah. Yeah, Kurt says, that goes way beyond the realm of prankdom. Oops. Here's an idea. A word to the unwise. Always assume the radio is on, and don't you ever push that push-to-talk button. Otherwise, you might find yourself in a world of trouble. Yeah, oops. That's right, Kurt. Oh, man. Ah, that's just nuts, man. It's just absolutely crazy. Ah. I can't believe those crazy people, man. We don't have one for Mr. Fry, so we're going to have to find our own interesting funny wacky news story. Oh, man. I don't see it. Where's the weird news stuff? Strange news. There it is. I should bookmark that. And I was relying on Mr. Fry to continue that. Jeez. Here we go. here's a better one. Loch Ness Monster ordered to leave Wisconsin River. If it'll open up here, we can check it out. Wow, man. Blair says, in my mother's case, what happened when

called Mako, was a $1,200 bill to repair one rust spot. Icky poo. Ugh. Ah. Okay. Here we go. Loch Ness Monster ordered to leave Wisconsin River. May 4th, 2012, Eau Claire, Wisconsin. Loch Ness Monster was on vacation in Wisconsin, and state officials want the legendary lady to leave. Department of National Resources spokesman Dan Bowman says a sculpture of Nessie is illegally obstructing the Chippewa River in Eau Claire and must be removed by the person who placed it there. The sculpture's creator remains a mystery. Although a person who anonymously emailed the Eau Claire leader Telegram on Thursday said it would be removed within 10 days. Retailer Menards said it would like to acquire the gorilla art and that the monster could make her home in retention ponds at the home improvement chain's Eau Claire property. The Loch Ness Monster was first spotted at Loch Ness, a waterway some 10 miles south of Inverness, Scotland, in 1933. Okay, more rants, raves, and rock and roll coming up next hour. Don't you dare go nowhere. We'll be right back.

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0: Yes, that's what it is. We got to run the IDs.
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0: 23.
1: Looks like he's good enough to get there, and we're very pleased with him.
2: How come everybody in racing... Everybody in racing talks like that.
3: Oh,
2: not good. We have a problem.
3: Oh, my. What do you think's going to happen? Oh, my gosh.
2: Dun,
3: there it is.
2: Dun, dun. You know, I'm going to leave right now.
3: Yeah.
2: Go back next door.
3: Idea.
2: We'll see you guys.
3: Is that?
4: Oh, my.
3: Oh, boy.
5: What is that noise?
3: What's that noise?
6: Really?
3: Plackmeyer. Plackmeyer to the studio.
7: No. Might as well address it, I guess.
6: Coffee spilled.
7: Yeah.
6: Total accident.
3: Wow. Wow. Mm. That
6: was fun working here.
3: Oh. Yeah. We may have to move to the other studio temporarily.
6: I don't know what to do.
3: Well, why don't we explain what has happened here?
6: I just did. Coffee spilled.
3: Coffee was spilled onto the board.
7: Yeah.
3: And that static you hear is probably from the coffee
6: frying one of
3: the wires.
7: So right. Why don't you go through and turn the program on and off and see which one's making the noise?
6: Won't go on and off.
7: Oh, really? Ooh.
6: Two, three,
3: will not go.
6: And this one. Right here.
7: Okay, so it's one of those. All right.
3: The melting sounds like it's slowing down a little bit, the crinkling.
6: Yes, but...
3: But what's the problem? Which mic is that you're...
6: It's not a mic, luckily.
7: It's a mic, no.
6: It's a backup.
3: Oh.
6: But,
7: There we go.
3: Yeah,
6: no,
3: it stopped?
6: Yeah, of course, but...
3: Oh.
6: No, it's gonna... I got something. I'm cleaning it. That's why you're hearing this.
3: Ooh. Mm. Uh-oh. There's the crinkling again.
7: Jesus.
6: Oh! Oh!
3: What? Smoke!
7: Oh, damn.
6: Oh, my God.
3: Oh, no. There's smoke coming out of the...
7: You know what, Mickey? Why don't you put a
3: console.
7: Song on?
3: There's a fire in here. Smoke!
6: Oh, my God.
3: Smoke!
6: This is not good.
3: Smoke! There's smoke!
7: Stop it, lol.
6: I don't know.
3: Mick, help.
8: Lift it up. Well, be careful. I don't know.
6: No, let it go. Let it go. Put it down. I don't know if we're in the air.
8: Smoking.
3: Kind of have to acknowledge what happened here, so everyone knows what's going on. Do you want to say something?
6: I turned around and hit my cup, mm-hmm. and it went on the board. It's exactly, you guys saw it.
3: Mm-hmm. It's
6: total accident.
3: We should point out, in the radio business, it's kind of a common... That has happened probably at every radio station around the country.
6: I just want to say on record, I did do it. It was a total accident, and I feel horrible.
3: It was an accident. I'll vouch for you 100%.
6: No, I don't think anybody needs to vouch for me, but...
7: Well, it's not like you did it on purpose,
6: no,
7: for God's sake.
6: No, of course not, and I feel horrible, but... Yeah.
7: Anyways.
6: I knocked this off the air for 20 minutes or whatever it was, and probably we're going to be in here for a while.
3: But, listen, these things happen, and time moves on, and everything will be okay. But I do have a podcast, and if you need a job when this is over, we'd be glad to have you.
6: I feel absolutely terrible right now.
3: You all right, man?
6: No, I'm not. I feel absolute. I just want to go bury my head somewhere.
3: It was an accident.
6: I know it's an accident, but 9, 10 years, I've never done anything like that.
3: Things happen.
6: I know.
3: You all right, man?
6: Yeah, I'm upset. I would never want to, Do you know how much that's going to cost?
3: Yeah. Well, maybe they needed a new one anyway, as Scott had said earlier.
6: I just feel terrible. I don't know what to say.
3: Do you want to cry it out?
6: I'm on the verge. I'm not kidding. Like, I feel that bad that I could literally... because now I've affected everyone.
3: Right.
6: And I have to sit this close to you to even be on the air. I mean, that's the worst part.
3: I'm actually enjoying it.
7: We're in separate rooms.
6: Are you mad at me?
3: Yeah.
7: No, of course not.
6: Ask Scott if he's mad at me.
7: No, I mean, there's nothing to be mad about. We're just
6: it
7: trying
6: was
7: to,
6: an accident, right?
7: We're being proactive.
3: It was an accident.
7: We're being proactive, Mickey. We're still on the air, for God's sake.
6: Yeah. So bad.
3: Well, listen, it was an accident.
6: And then look, the head of the newsroom is sitting at the door laughing at me.
3: Well, it's
7: what's
3: this
7: up,
3: is,
7: Mary Street?
3: You know, actually,
6: and then George just comes. Hey, you need some coffee?
7: He's our IT
6: really?
7: Guy.
6: It's not, yeah. I never want to hear too soon in this room again.
3: You know, and
7: you wouldn't do the same though if it was somebody else, Mick.
6: No, I'd be broadcasting from in that studio with this sound.
3: Jane Miller's out there. She wants to know if you want to do an interview about.
6: Yes, I do.
7: The I team is going to investigate this.
6: Yeah,
7: one.
6: Apparently I stands for Inferno.
3: Oh,
6: when that started smoking, the board.
7: Oh yeah,
3: I know
6: my
3: that was
6: heart
3: freaky.
6: Dropped.
3: I know.
6: I'm like, if this building burns down because of me,
7: no.
6: And
7: man.
3: Scott's got the fire extinguisher.
6: Yeah,
3: getting ready. He
7: and
3: gave
7: that's
3: it
7: only
3: practice
7: been done.
3: Squirt.
7: That's only been done once before as a prank, that fire extinguisher in studio. And I remember a certain person losing his mind
6: I
7: over
6: said,
7: that.
6: I said, Scott, yeah. I told him, don't do it.
7: Don't do it, not yet. Only if we see flames.
6: Right.
3: I mean...
7: Even Bill Vanko's
6: laughing.
3: Everyone's laughing. Everyone is laughing.
6: Bill, I feel
3: you're
6: going to
3: get fired.
0: No. I've never done that.
6: You have? You've done it?
0: But never fried a board like this. We've always built something.
3: Fried the board.
6: God.
3: Fried
6: is that
3: the board
6: dead? Is that the word?
0: It certainly smells like it.
6: Jesus Christ. Why me? Why me? Like
3: on Friday, too. Hey, at least it happened on Friday and not a Monday.
7: It doesn't matter. It's still going to be a mess to clean up.
6: I could fall. I'm not kidding you. I could fall into a bucket of boobs and come up sucking my thumb. I'm not kidding you. That's how bad my luck is.
3: It was just one of those things, man. I wouldn't. Don't be too hard on yourself. Leave that'll be for Dave and Ed.
6: I can't even face. I got to go down and tell Ed. I mean, is he
3: oh,
6: here
3: I'm
6: today?
3: Sure they know.
6: No, I know, but you notice they're not coming down here.
7: Well, no,
6: they got the lawyers on the phone figuring how to get rid of me.
7: Aww. No,
6: I know I'm going to get fired over this.
3: No, you're not.
6: I guarantee it.
3: No. Yeah, and Scott's
6: giving
3: oh, he's
6: thumbs
3: doing a
6: up.
3: Dance.
6: That's real
3: Scott's
6: nice.
3: Scott's doing a dance.
6: That's real nice.
3: He's look at the smile on his face.
6: That's fine.
3: Doing
6: I deserve
3: a dance.
6: It.
3: Dance it out.
6: God, do I feel bad.
0: We got news?
7: Yeah, let's all move right. on.
6: No, this is news.
3: This is breaking news.
6: What do we have?
3: All right, well, let me
6: get Rock knocked off the air because of the idiot host? That's a pretty big deal.
3: We were off for 20 minutes. 20 minutes
6: oh,
3: of dead
6: I
3: air.
6: I feel better.
3: Advertising.
7: I can't do it to you, Mick.
3: Thousands of dollars.
6: Are you going to try a phone call, Scott?
3: Uh-oh.
6: Scott's going to call in to see if this is... Look, people are walking in taking pictures.
3: They're taking pictures. They're laughing. It's a laugh riot.
6: Yeah.
3: It's a laugh riot.
6: Hey, live it up, man!
3: Yeah.
6: Live it up!
7: Oh, smile for the camera, man.
3: Oh, my God.
6: Steve!
3: History-making event here at 98 Rock.
6: Yeah, live it up, man!
3: Yeah, yeah, at your expense.
7: Wow.
6: Yeah, the drug addicts did it again! Yeah, the crazy FMers... Burn the building down.
7: It wasn't
3: oh
7: all of
3: God.
7: Us.
3: It was like...
6: Look, she's already abandoning me.
3: When
6: I have never, ever abandoned her.
7: That's the only
6: her.
7: Thing I've said, and I'm not piling on this because I know how bad he feels.
3: No.
6: Well, my God.
3: I'm trying to relive the moment again, and we thought we had it under control because the crinkling went away.
7: Yeah,
3: we're like,
7: yeah,
3: all
7: yeah.
3: right, this is going to be okay.
7: And then black smoke appeared.
3: Yeah. The smoke.
6: Mills.
3: Oh, here's
6: don't you
3: Mills.
6: Show me. No. Yeah. I'm saying, don't you say a word to me.
7: Why? Not did like he say
6: I,
7: something?
6: Not like I went to the radio station next door and
7: don't,
6: burned something
7: no,
6: down.
7: No, don't
6: even
7: project.
6: Look at him in there.
7: Don't project.
3: Through the booth.
6: Maybe we can broadcast we from should... your head ass.
3: And this just into the 98 Rock Studios. This is a breaking story. Please stand by. Arson has been reported at 98 Rock, and they are still
6: such...
3: looking for the suspect.
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0: 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Foreigner and Spellbinder, the very last track off of Double Vision. Phil Collins, I Don't Care Anymore, from... But seriously, folks. And before that, we heard an air check of DJ Mickey Cucciella on 98 Rock after he spilled coffee in their board, in their audio arts board. 10 minutes of anguish for anybody who works in radio or entertainment, but if it happened to you, it wouldn't be fun. Super Tramp, Just Another Nervous Wreck, from Breakfast in America. And we started off with Budgie and the title track from If I Were Britannia, I'd Waive the Rules. Music and comedy, music and fun, music and, well, just about anything right here on The Rant. Yeah. We like to keep it fun around here and entertaining, educating, educational, and all that good stuff. And we've got your comments in the IRC, of course. 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
0: 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Mini rants on the LG Evening Zoo, Thursday nights, 7 p.m. Pacific, 9 p.m. Central, 10 Eastern, only on LG73, Vancouver's best music mix. And all that good stuff. Yeah, lots going on. Try to connect out there. We're on Google Plus, but I haven't checked it out much. Look for Danny Mac, M-A-C-K. He'll find me on there. I check it once in a while. Yes, Google Plus was supposed to be the big thing, next big thing, but, well, it's not. So, we're moving on then. Yes, we are. And we've got about 24 minutes left in the show. We've got plenty of room to stretch out into the rant portion of the broadcast. Yeah. Wow. All right, so here we go. Tonight's rant is courtesy of techdirt.com. Actually, this is an article, and we'll kind of elaborate on it afterwards. Congress to amend NDAA to give DOD and NSA greater cyber war powers. From the Say What Now Department. Remember the NDAA? Yeah. For a variety of reasons, that bill got a lot of attention last year, mostly focused on the question of detainment of terrorists. But there are some other nuggets in the bill, including one tidbit about military activities in cyberspace. The existing version of the NDAA does grant the Defense Department the ability to conduct such military activities, but only upon direction by the President, and if the purpose is to defend our nation, allies, and interests, subject to existing laws. Here's the existing text, Section 954, Military Activities in Cyberspace. Congress affirms that the Department of Defense has the capability, and upon direction by the President, may conduct offensive operations in cyberspace to defend our nation, allies, and interests, subject to, 1, the policy principles and legal regimes that the Department follows for kinetic capabilities, including the law of armed conflict, and, 2, the War Powers Resolution 50 U.S. Congress, 1541. It's sick. I don't know all the legalese, but anyway. However, the House Armed Services Committee is getting ready to do a markup on the NDAA that includes a change to that section, Section 954, which expands the powers of the Defense Department and basically gives it broad powers to conduct any military actions online, with it specifically calling out clandestine operations online. Here's the text they want to substitute. Section 954, Military Activities in Cyberspace. A. Affirmation. Congress affirms that the Secretary of Defense is authorized to conduct military activities in cyberspace. B. Authority described. The authority referred to in subsection A includes the authority to carry out a clandestine operation in cyberspace. 1. In support of a military operation pursuant to the authorization for use of military force, Public Law 107-40. Against a target located outside of the United States, or 2, to defend against a cyber attack against an asset of the Department of Defense. C. Rule of construction. Nothing in this section shall be construed to limit the authority of the Secretary of Defense to conduct military activities in cyberspace. Note a bunch of slightly sneaky things going on here. First, it gives blanket powers to the DOD rather than saying it can only take actions on the president's direction. While we may not have much faith that the president wouldn't let the DOD do such things, giving such blanket approval up front rather than requiring specific direction is a pretty big change. Second, and perhaps more important, the new language specifically grants the DOD and the NSA, which is part of the DOD, the power to conduct clandestine operations that is, on purpose, left basically undefined. Combine this with the fact that the authorization of use of military force is so broadly defined in the current government, this then grants the DOD/NSA extremely broad powers to conduct clandestine operations with little oversight. Related to this is that it removes the restriction that the DOD must take actions that are subject to the policy principles and legal regimes that the department follows for kinetic capabilities, including the law of armed conflicts. Instead, it lets them use such powers without these restrictions against anyone declared an enemy under the AUMF, lots and lots of people, or in any effort to stop a cyber attack against the DOD, which again, you can bet would be defined broadly. This is a pretty big expansion of online war powers for the Defense Department, and with what happens to be less oversight, and all done while people are looking the other way. Yeah, here we go. More things surreptitiously passing, and we don't even realize it. Now just keep watching your American Idol and The Voice and your reality television. Just keep watching it. Keep watching all that stuff. Now, I'm really interested in hear what my friends in the IRC, especially in Pound Skyscanner, have to say about all this. I mean, how far do we have to go, people? What's considered an enemy, a terrorist? And these laws that just pop up out of nowhere, so it seems. People with these bright ideas that claim to protect the United States of America. I'm not so sure I buy into them anymore. I really don't. History repeats itself, and it does. Why? Because people don't learn lessons. See, lessons are like bad pennies. They just keep coming back. You gotta learn a lesson in order for it to go away and for you to move on. And the human race has not learned lessons regarding war and government and control. Yeah, it's a power grab. That's right, Kurt says. Yeah, Brad says, TSA took my jockeys away. Ah, yeah. You know. And there are people that will push the limit and will act stupid just because they can, absolutely, you know. And if they're enlightened of the fact that they can get away with it, but probably only because they read it somewhere, or somebody told them, hey, you can do this now, so we're gonna act like total jerks at the TSA. I don't know. All I know is I don't like these sweeping changes that are going on because they do affect us in ways that are not positive. I don't care for them at all. And I know I'm not alone. Yep. Yeah, Kurt says they've been whittling away at the Constitution for decades. Now they want martial law without actually declaring it. And those who do not study history are doomed to repeat it, Brad says. They want it to happen without being noticed, says Brian. Yeah, you're right. But unfortunately for them, that's not going to happen. People are going to notice now. More and more people. And I hope, and I just hope we can make a difference. And here's the key. Non-violently make a change. Here's something. If you're at a protest or anything like that, and somebody starts acting violently, do not follow them. Do not do what they do. Why? That person might just be an agent provocateur. Someone who's trying to provoke the crowd. For many reasons. One, so that they have a reason to shut it down. Or to make arrests or do whatever they have to do. And to shed negative publicity on the event. So that people who were trying to protest something worthwhile end up looking like idiots because they got violent and they created a riot. Because one person threw a brick through a window or whatever it is. Or said something to a cop. Don't ever follow my example. And I don't care if a million people take off with that person. Do not go with them. Do not. Do not. Stand your ground. Keep your cool. Don't follow the herd. It'll only lead you to the slaughterhouse. Yeah, Kurt says, yeah, likely agent provocateurs, and some guy who the government knew about has explosives in his underwear, so now they have to take the Depends off of 90-year-old women frisking little children. Isn't that disgusting? That is absolutely disgusting and absurd, and I hope that more people put incidences of this on YouTube and all these other sites and shed light on this stuff. Because this is stupidity. This is absurdity. The human race has reached an all-time low in many, many ways. Teachers? How many teachers do we read about in the Dumbass Daily who have sex with their students? What is the matter with you? How in the world does someone get to that point? You ever wonder what causes someone to go bad like that? I sure do. Man. Disgusting. Yeah, Brad says, in fact, point out the provocateur out to law enforcement, then they'll be arresting their own. Hey, man, don't arrest me. I'm on your side. See, you lied to us, you bastard. Take him away. There you go. You know, and a couple of years ago, I would have been one of those people who were in a mad rage and wanting to throw a brick or whatever and scream and get violent. But not now. Because I see how fruitless it is and foolish it is to the cause and to myself and my own beliefs. I see how much of a waste of time and energy it is. Absolutely. Yeah, the TSA breaking a kid's insulin pump made the Denver news. Ugh, unreal. Unreal. You know, they say there's two sides to everything, but I don't know. And the thing is, too, I read this article from TechDirt.com, a tech blog, not from Alex Jones or InfoWars or Oracle or any of those places. This came from a mainstream tech blog, okay? If the mainstream is getting that slant, just wonder how things really are right now. Just keep it together the best you can. That's all I'm saying. Don't sit there and pretend that nothing's going on with your head up your butt or your head buried in the sand, because that's not going to work anymore. I'm asking you to remain aware of your environment, everything that's going on around you. Watch those little, those subtle changes. You'll see them after a while. Something's going down. But do what you know in your heart of hearts to be right. Just because everyone in the neighborhood wants to go on a rampage with pitchforks and storm the Bastille, so to speak, don't follow them. Don't follow them. Find your own way. Let the masses do what they do. You know, I was bored last night and I was looking on Google. I did an image search for Studio 54, you know, the old dance club from the 1970s. And you just look at those people and you see just how absurd they look when they're partying and they're all drugged out. And people want to be with those kinds of people. Is that the shallow end of the gene pool? I'm really starting to wonder. I mean, really, I'm not trying to judge here, but pictures, they say they're worth 1,000 words, right? Yeah. Kurt says they're fucking insane. You know, Andy Warhol, regarded as an artist. You know what these people do? They pick one icon, and it, regardless of how absurd and silly and abstract their art is, they follow it, and they worship it. So it seems. I mean, come on. A 7-year-old kid could do what he did. Okay? I mean, really. Am I being too judgmental here? I don't know, but I just... That's what I see. Yeah, Kurt says, you know, if this wasn't real, it'd make a great Stanley Kubrick movie. Right. Yeah. And I don't laugh because it's a comedy. I'm laughing, you know, despite the fact. Or a Kafka film. Yeah, there you go, Brad. I've said, I know people who live lives that are like a Franz Kafka novel. There you go. You know, is it like The Secret Life of Walter Mitty? Oh, man. I'm not trying to paint a picture of gloom and doom, folks. I'm just trying to tell you what's up here. What I see, anyway. But the best thing that we can do right now is find those people who think like us, who are similar, who are awake and aware and enlightened, that appear to know what's going on, that aren't in it for themselves. That's number one. Someone who's altruistic, caring, and considerate. They want to help other people. That's a great sign right there. That's always, always a great sign. When someone's selfish and greedy, they're the ones you want to watch out for, because they'll want to take everything with them. And they'll cut off their nose in spite of their face, I believe is the old saying. Yeah. Brian says, Warhol thought it was a bit ridiculous too, hence the everyone will be famous for 15 minutes remark. Yeah, even he got tired of it, right? You know, like, what do you people see here? I'm just making these silly things and you're worshiping me. Come on. Really? Really? You know, you follow the mainstream and it'll lead you to the

people really are. Wow. Brad says, well, Kurt says, hey, they've been even testing Viper checkpoints on the roadways, Ringo. And Six says on Free Talk Live, they said there are even checkpoints in New Hampshire. Live free or die? Really? Wow. Wow. Rien déclaré. Yes, I have nothing. Rien de... Was it a déclaré? Which is French. Nothing to declare. That means stay out of my stuff. You know. Oh, you've got a laptop here, so we're going to search it and see what you've got on here. Regardless that the fact that you don't have anything on me yet. So you're looking for something. Right. See. Ah. Here we go. Yeah. Yeah, Ringo. Are we in Nazi Germany or what? Show us your papers. Well, you know, all we can do is remain aware. That's all we can do. Spread the word. Let the voice be heard. Do the best you can. Reach out to one another. Yeah. Seek out like-minded people. And you would talk. Right. No, I'm not turning this into a conspiracy theory show or tinfoil hat extravaganza. No. No, these are things that are going on. This isn't just sensationalism. This is the real deal. This is what's going on. Things are always changing. People are changing. And I'm not going to lie to you. I don't like it. Not one bit. I'm not going to lie to you. No sugarcoating it. But the way I deal with it and how I react to it has changed and will continue to change. Because of my previous behavior, the hostility and resistance and violence do not work for me. I find that screaming and yelling are not nearly as effective as speaking with a calm, clear, and stern voice. So it's time. It's time to stand up. Wake up. Take a look at what's going on around you. Because things are changing. Big and small. Seek out like-minded people. Spread the word. Let your voice be heard. Get out there. Start a blog. Start a podcast. Get a radio show. Do whatever it is you do. Maybe write songs or books, poems, creativity. We're not here for a very long time, folks. And what we do with that time is most important. We could spend that time acquiring mass amounts of material things produced by men. Or we could give our time and help others truly in need through service, volunteer support for our churches or support groups or volunteer organizations or just a good cause overall. Even if you give to the food bank, that's a wonderful thing. Just giving someone 5 minutes of your time to help them cross the street or hang a picture or whatever it is, it means more than those material things.

0: When you open up your heart, it's a wonderful feeling. And it will be filled with more than what those material things will ever give you. Stay calm, stay cool, stay collected. But most of all, stay connected. I love you all. Good night, everybody.
1: Good night from me, too. Coming up on RFD, it's the Houston AmSat Net, followed by a replay of Byron Lee in the Talk Zone. Get well soon, buddy. And coming up on LG 73. It'll be the LG Evening Zoo at 7 p.m. Pacific. Danny Mac will be there. Oh, and one more thing. His birthday's on next Wednesday. Good night, everybody.
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10: I am Michelle, and I approve of Pat's opening.
11: My name is Leanne, and I'm finally back in Chicago. Blair's Lady. And I want to let everybody know that I approve of Michelle approving of Pat's wonderful opening.
12: Aww.

who will be the lucky one to be in Pat's opening. Hee hee hee hee hee hee hee hee hee hee hee hee hee hee hee hee hee hee hee hee hee hee hee hee hee hee hee hee hee hee hee hee hee hee hee hee hee hee hee hee hee hee hee hee hee hee hee hee hee hee hee hee hee hee hee hee hee hee hee hee hee hee hee hee hee hee hee hee hee hee hee hee hee hee hee hee hee hee hee hee hee hee hee hee hee hee hee hee hee hee hee hee hee hee hee hee hee hee hee hee hee hee hee hee hee hee hee hee hee hee hee hee hee hee hee hee hee hee hee hee hee hee hee hee hee hee hee hee hee hee hee hee hee hee hee hee hee hee hee hee hee hee hee hee hee hee hee hee hee hee hee hee hee hee hee hee hee hee hee hee hee hee hee hee hee hee hee hee hee hee hee hee hee hee hee hee hee hee hee hee hee hee hee hee hee hee hee hee hee hee hee h

0: And this is the 5th of April. No, May. 5th May. Of May. This is Cinco de Mayo.
1: Cinco de Mayo.
0: Yeah.
2: Is that a ship?
1: Yeah.
2: De Mayo? Yeah.
1: Cinco
2: de Mayo.
3: I hear somebody mumbling.
0: Oh, that would be me.
1: I am now kicking myself, trying to figure out just exactly what I have to do to get rid of that, to get rid of this. Which is that the feedback you heard the other day when you went upstairs.
0: Oh, you're having it now.
1: When I turn up the volume to the upstairs mixer, that's what I'm getting. And since I had it turned down because I didn't want to accidentally put it on the air, the other day when I was afraid that was going to start happening again, I just went ahead and turned down the level down here, and then I've totally forgot that I'd done that.
0: Uh-huh.
1: So I'm up there trying to get it to feed into the station and being totally unsuccessful at that, but still hearing the putt, putt, putt noises.
0: Uh-huh.
1: So I need to go up there again and do something about that.
0: Yeah, it was so weird. The other day, I went upstairs, and before I even got up there, I was hearing it out of a set of speakers up there.
1: Right.
0: And so I walked up there, tried to figure it out, and I didn't want to start messing with stuff. I wasn't the one who installed things, so I figured, well, I'll leave it alone and go see if Daryl can figure it out, since he helped put the thing in.
1: Right.
0: Well, and why it might be happening. And as soon as I got downstairs, I'm guessing it stopped, because when Daryl went up there, it wasn't doing it. And we were just completely flabbergasted as to why it had started in the first place and why it had stopped.
4: I'm going on up there to see if I can.
0: Okay, he's heading on up to see if he can figure it out. Okay.
1: It's not working.
0: Uh-oh.
1: I can't figure out how to get... I don't know what to push to get it to get that mixer to feed the station. I'm not good at this.
0: Oops. So what you're saying is we'll be doing a show without any phone calls.
1: Until I can figure out what to do, yeah. I'm trying.
0: I know.
1: But it's very frustrating. I pushed button after button after button, and I kept saying, "Do you hear me? Do you hear me?" And nobody heard me.
0: Right.
1: So that's not very useful. I know there's a button that's supposed to be pushed up there that puts that mixer on the air, you know,
0: right
1: here.
0: Mm-hmm.
1: Is the caller still on the line?
0: No, they went away immediately.
1: Okay.
0: Because obviously I was sitting there with dead air talking to them.
1: Right.
0: While you were going upstairs.
1: That makes sense. I'm sorry.
0: Yeah.
1: I just figured you could talk to them and wait and put me, you know, and basically talk.
0: Not very easily.
1: I guess you're right. I'm sorry. I will. I'm sorry.
0: I know. So you're back downstairs, basically?
1: Yes, I'm back downstairs. I came back downstairs because nobody could hear me, and I couldn't hear you because I didn't want to turn up the radio and get feedback if
0: right,
1: there was
0: right, right.
1: issues. So
0: that makes sense. Now, did you look at the labels that Dwayne put on the mixer?
1: Dwayne put labels on the mixer that are... That say what the, you know, this is microphone, this is phone, this is et cetera, et cetera. I don't know if he put labels that said this is what you push to get on the air with.
0: Ah.
1: If he did, I couldn't read it.
0: Okay.
1: I wasn't able to see it. So, I mean, it may be there, but I wasn't able to detect it yet.
0: And, well, as the Byron says... Daryl, go upstairs, put a song on the Winamp, and keep potting stuff up or pushing buttons until you hear it on the station. My only worry about that is some of those buttons, you know, it's a combination of buttons and pots that are incredible in terms of what, you know, some certain ones have to be in certain positions, it would be very easy to put several of them in the wrong place so much that you could probably never get it to work.
1: Never remember what, you know, what goes back. I mean, I can push one and release it, but I may need to have pushed two to make the thing have done what it was supposed to do.
0: Right. And worse, you might push, if you push any two, those two, or maybe five or ten, could easily mean that unless you put everything else back in position, it'll never work right.
1: Yeah.
0: So you're going to have to find a way to do some testing on this. And
1: right. And it probably isn't a good idea to be doing it while we're trying to do a show. I mean, there's enough of tension, et cetera, involved in trying to get a show on the air without trying to multiply that by the number of things you can do wrong.
0: Right, exactly.
1: While you're trying to do that.
2: Uh-oh, we are experiencing technical difficulties. I don't know what happened here. What is going on? Well, let's go back. We'll see what happens here. I don't know why this isn't working. I thought it did, but it didn't. Well, let's try this.
3: Boom! Windy outer space.
2: Well, crapola. That didn't work either. Oh, this show's off to a great start. Yeah. Okay. All right, let's try this again. I mean, how many interruptions can we have? Boy, this is professional radio at its finest. Stand by.
5: The hell, my God. W-O-L-F.
2: All right. The universe has risen up against me tonight. All right, this cannot get any worse. No, that ain't right. Let's see. The playlist just is all out of whack, and I don't know why. Come on, Blair! Yeah, really? I feel like I'm running Vista. Holy cow. Never mind, I've never seen it before. Not close up, anyway. But, okay. Try one more time here. There! All right. Thank God. A jam here with a tune or two. Well, with this one anyway. And we will be back shortly here on the Wookiee Network.

All right. Everything's gotten screwed up. Here at the Wookiee Satellite Radio Network, we strive for the highest in technical quality. Right? I think that's what it is. Kale was here, but she quit. Oh, is that what it is? I bet he's right. Let me look. Whoops. I bet he's right. I'm going to go look at that. I didn't turn on. I bet I... Oh, I was playing around today. Let's see here.

Yep, there it is. That's what it was. The shuffle was on. Now, how that happened, I don't know. It is that time, and we will be back shortly. Oh, no, no, no, no, no, no, no, no. What is going on? This Winamp is good. Okay. Can we try this again? Can we try it one more time? Huh? W-O-L-F. I give up. Oh, this is awful. This is so awful.

0: Well, that was a bad move.
1: I pushed the wrong button.
0: I should. Yeah. That's right, Rob. Well, this has been a show of technical glitches and all that. So just in keeping with what's been going on tonight, we'll just leave it at that.
2: Let's see here. What am I going to do? I'm going to do this. Here. Ah, wrong one. Hold on. Not the right song. That's not what was requested. Let's see. Hold on. Man, we were doing so good, now I'm blowing it. Okay, here we go. Let's push that button. Let's go back over here. Let's hit stop on that one. And... Oops. Okay, here we go. That's the one!
3: 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It's at Hera Arena in Trotwood, Ohio, which is a Dayton suburb. And if you have Google Earth installed on your computer...
4: Welcome to Audiobook Cafe.
5: Eh? I'm sorry. I meant to type something into the IRC, and I typed it into the wrong window, and... Well, anyway, I hit enter, and of course it went to a random file based on the letters I had typed, and then started playing it, and I knew something was going to go wrong on this show. I just didn't know quite what. Anyway, that was pretty much all of the content for the Handy Ham Weekly e-letter, and I apologize for screwing that up.
6: Hello there.
7: Hi, this is Alex.
6: Say something.
7: 1, 2, 3.
6: I'm not hearing you.
8: I hear him, but he's very low.
7: I'm talking. Hello.
8: Ooh,
7: hello?
8: There.
6: Hello, yeah, there. Keep talking.
7: Hello?
6: Hello.
7: 1, 2, 3, 4, 5, 6, 7, 8, 9, 10, 9, 8.
6: Okay,
7: 7.
6: You're there.
7: Oh, okay.
6: Yep. Well, let's see. We have, we still have Dr. Tom.
8: Yes, and so we'll be switching to iTalk, I guess.
6: Are you there? Oh, Tom.
8: Uh-oh.
6: Did we lose Tom?
8: We may have lost him when...
6: No,
8: the other guy left. No?
6: He's showing he's here.
8: Huh.
6: Why don't we have Tom?
8: Good question.
6: It shows he's here.
8: Hmm.
6: Why aren't I hearing him?
8: I don't know. Don't know.
6: Okay.
8: Let's...
6: Tom, why don't you drop, Dr. Tom, why don't you drop, and I'll call you back, or...
8: Yeah, that might be the best idea, wondering about that. Maybe something went wrong.
6: Yeah. Okay. There he goes. Let's try that again.
8: Yeah.
6: Oh, let me see here. Let's see if it works this time. I love technology.
8: Yes.
6: I think I just realized what happened.
8: Really?
6: I'll bet he got put back on hold when the conference dropped.
8: Ah. Might be.
6: Hello. But I don't hear him.
8: Huh.
6: Are you muted? By any chance?
9: Yes, I was.
8: Well, oopsie!
6: That would make a difference.
9: See, I've learned that from you, Daryl. See, we really are identical twins.
8: Oh,
6: yeah,
8: no.
6: Yeah.
9: Only different.
8: Yeah. Yes. This would be scary.
9: Yeah, well, yes, it is.
6: Well, let's see here.
8: Is it going to work this time?
6: Who knows?
8: Crossing various appendages.
9: Obviously, we don't know whether it's going to work or not.
8: No. We're just putting together a program. What are we supposed to know if it's going to work or not?
9: Yeah, you know.
8: But hopefully.
9: Yes, this is the Willard Scott School of Radio Broadcasting.
8: That's right. If you want to know how to broadcast, just do it like we don't.
9: That's right. Yeah, just whatever we do, don't do it that way.
8: At least we got this to run and got stuff working. It isn't a complete disaster like it started out to be.
6: No, it's only a partial disaster.
8: Hey.
10: Oh, and who's calling? I forgot to bring the phone in, and I bet that's Clay.
11: Yeah, it is.
10: Oh, Clay!
11: My knob is busted. I have no idea.
10: You might want to turn me down.
11: I have no idea. It's all jammed up now.
10: No.
11: Okay.
10: Oh, I'm going to kill him. He just, like, says that. I have to go get the phone. Clay, stop doing that.
11: He just said smoking is illegal. Oh, poaching is illegal. Oh.
0: Let's see. We have a call here, and let's say hello. Hello.
12: Hello there. How are you?
0: Hey, pretty good. I didn't recognize this number.
12: You do?
0: No, I didn't. I didn't. I didn't recognize it.
12: Oh, okay.
0: All right.
12: Okay.
0: What's going on with you tonight?
12: Well, not too much, but I think I'm going to run across the room and turn down the radio.
0: Oh, okay. One of those things, yeah. Well, I think he ran too far. We were disconnected.
13: I cannot talk tonight. I think this headache has kind of dominated my brain. Yeah, I just... ugh. It's not making me dizzy or anything, but it's just right there in the middle of my head. It feels like somebody's sticking a drill in the center of my head and just pushing it in further and further and further until I can't stand it anymore. You know, it just hurts. And it's affecting my thinking. I don't know, maybe I am having an aneurysm. I don't know. I really wish I knew what it was. Because it was like some kind of, felt like a sinus headache, you know? Just an average, normal sinus headache, but it, obviously it's a little more than that. It just doesn't want to go away. I wish it would go away. It's driving me crazy. Ugh. Terrible. It just terrible, terrible. Just hurts. And it's hard to think. You know, it's always hard to think anyway. You know, it hurts, man. It's like somebody's just throwing it into my head. Oh, God. Ow. Ow. Ow. Ow. Ow. Ow. Ow. Ooh. Oh, God. Okay. Oh, that's better. I think it's gone now. Not really, but dare to dream, right?
9: Trials of the latest gene therapy in dogs has proved the treatment can improve and preserve vision enough for nearly blind animals to negotiate a maze.
6: Oh. Hmm.
9: Okay.
8: Yeah.
9: That just kind of struck me as funny.
8: That's pretty strange, yeah.
6: Doesn't that just make you enthusiastic about it? I mean, I've always wanted to be able to go through a maze.
9: Yeah. You know, is that like a corn? Is that corn the kind of maze?
6: Yeah, that's it.
8: Yeah, that's it.
9: But, yeah, so, you know, if maybe we should send Byron over to England so then he can come back and we can set up a maze in the backyard for him. I'm sure that would be a lot of fun. Sorry if I'm picking on you, Byron, but you're not here to defend yourself, so
8: that's
9: you're
8: right.
9: Open game in my book.
14: What did Byron sound like 5 years ago?
0: Voice was a little higher pitched than it is today. A couple octaves higher.
15: A, B, C, D, E, F, G, H, G.
0: But some of it was because of the phone audio. I don't remember what he was calling on, and I had him on a phone patch that was, it was so-so.
14: Oh.
0: Yeah.
14: I wonder what he would sound like on the Udo phone patch.
0: An Udo phone patch. No, it wasn't an Udo phone patch. I've never seen one of those. I've never seen an Udo phone patch. As far as I know, that's still vaporware yet. It doesn't exist.
14: Yeah. Oft spoken of, never seen.
0: Yep. That is true.
16: Oft spoke of, never seen.
17: Yo!
16: Oh, you're killing me.
17: No, I'm not going to stretch out my stories. I'm not going to do that. I'm not going to do that. Not going to happen. I've got too much content to waste. All right. I'm going to blow my content. Everybody stand clear.
0: Come on, Blair. Aren't you going to call in and put in some content? I thought you had content to leak. You leak every week. Blair leaks every week. Only on Wookiee. Oh, I know where that's going to end up.
17: Big dramatic Byron moved promo now. On April 26th, Byron packed up his crap and left Macomb, Illinois. His landlords, Tom and Daryl, wondered why. And Byron wondered, is there a Jack in the Box in Chicago? There's not! Oh crap, I'm moving to St. Louis! Anyway. Yeah, I didn't want to make a big production out of it.
18: Rob, did you read all those articles you posted there? Oh, catfight again! Whoa, there you go. There's some excitement. Who's picking on the kitties? Hey. Scamp is chasing his brother. Scamp! 2 15-year-olds sitting here arguing.
19: That poor boy, you know, first he's got to pack up once, and now you're making him do it again.
20: I know it.
21: As you know, Blair, I don't work.
19: Yeah, you're pretty lazy.
20: Yeah, I agree with that. He just likes to sit around all day. And then I give him a little work to do, and he's, oh, I'm tired. Oh, this hurts.
19: Oh, man. Sounds like the honeymoon's over.
20: Oh, I agree. This move may have made the honeymoon over.
19: Oh, man. Ooh, are you doing your chanting? You're ringing your gong. Namyo ho renge kyo, namyo.
20: Yeah, it's time for my chanting.
19: You got to do your chanting.
20: So what do you sound like when you chant?
19: Namyo ho renge kyo, namyo ho renge kyo, namyo ho renge kyo, namyo ho renge kyo, namyo ho renge kyo, namyo ho renge kyo, namyo ho renge kyo, namyo ho renge kyo, namyo ho renge kyo, namyo ho renge 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kyo.
20: Oh, you do that for an hour?
19: Yep, hour in the morning and an hour in the evening.
20: Is anybody around when you do that?
19: Not usually.
22: Ooh, that's cold.
23: Good.
22: That is very cold.
23: Good.
22: All right, you got to pull the Red Bull in first.
23: What?
22: Red Bull, or no, the Jaeger
23: first.
22: Jaeger
23: first, and then the Red Bull. Then
22: the Red Bull.
23: You make your drinks.
22: She's pouring it in. Okay, and we'll pull a little bit of the Red Bull in here. Hold on, we'll do it up to the mic so we can hear it. Hold on, I'll pot it up a little. Let's see if I can get this. Oh, that's cold. That is cold, Michelle. Oh, I got a little on my mic. Alrighty, there we go. And I know that won't make his opening.
18: Today is somebody's birthday. Happy birthday to KL, happy birthday to KL. She can't leave now, cause we're not in vent. We're singing to her last night, and she kept leaving every time we sang to her.
24: Okay, here we go. 1, 2, 3.
18: So happy birthday to KL, happy birthday to KL, happy birthday dear KL, happy birthday to you, and many more.
25: That's right, folks. KL is now legal.
18: She has turned 18. She can vote, yes, and gamble in some places.
26: This one's going out to KL from Hawaii, and she's celebrating her birthday on Thursday.
1: Happy birthday to you. Anyway.
6: I'm not going to guarantee anything yet because it's still saying searching. And sometimes when it takes a long time searching, that means it can't find things.
8: Searching. It spends a long time searching.
6: Oh, God.
8: Searching.
6: Tommy. Stop that.
8: You don't want me to sing? Is that it?
6: I didn't say that, did I?
8: No, but I'm pretty good at figuring these subtle things out.
25: Hey, listen to us type.
18: Yeah, there you go.
25: We both start typing at the same
18: time. Oh, here you go. Da da da da da da da da da. Now your turn. Da da da da da.
25: Oh no.
18: Dueling keyboard. Da da da da da. Oh yes, yeah, I could just.
25: Dueling typewriter songs.
18: There you go. Oops, I accidentally typed a bunch of characters on screen.
8: Rob DCC's Daryl Ringo tunes. Daryl deletes them.
6: Yes.
5: So I'm downloading or I'm saving off right now the one that you sent me.
2: You don't have to download anything.
5: Yeah.
2: You just have to click on it. I've been telling you that for years. You get the report. Click on it, Doctor.
5: I'm using an IMAP server, and it's got to download it from the server.
2: What is an IMAP server?
5: Well, it's a way of storing your mail, and it lets you look at your mail from the server before you actually download it to your local machine. And
2: I'm crying. You made me cry.
5: Why?
2: I don't know. That's part of my therapy. I'm sick. I need help. What do you think I'm calling you for? For fun? Why is it calling me? It's costing me thousands of pounds a year. For nothing?
5: I know what you need.
2: Paxil doesn't help. That's another thing. And I can't stop it all.
5: Yeah, once. See, what you really need is...
2: Oh, no! No! Not the electrocution thing!
5: Yep.
2: I'm gonna get a character here. That tickles.
5: Oh, really?
2: Doctor, you hit a funny bone.
5: I see.
2: Well, you certainly hit a funny bone. I'm not going to say which one. But you hit a funny bone. That's all I can tell you, and it I'm trembling.
5: Okay.
2: Can you prescribe me something else rather than Paxil? Now you know why I call for help.
5: Well, I'm here to help.
2: I'm coming to the conclusion that you really don't have the proper credentials.
5: No, I don't. I don't have the proper... Whatever made you think I had any credentials?
2: You told me you were a psychiatrist, and I think you're actually a therapist. You can't write prescriptions, can you, Dr. Peterson?
5: Well, I can write them. I mean, whether anybody actually fills them or not
2: is... in other words, my local CVS won't honor them?
5: Well, not as such.
2: What do you mean as such? You are supposed to be a psychiatrist. You're charging me psychiatrist fees.
5: Are you kidding? I'm charging you way more than a psychiatrist would.
2: But you mean I'm actually being helped by a therapist?
5: Or you're actually being you're actually being helped by an outright quack.
2: Well, then you must be a chiropractor, then.
5: Oh, no, I don't do...
2: I don't do,
5: like, the laying on of hands or anything. No, nothing physical here. I just... Nope.
2: Well, you did hit a bone, and it was a funny bone. I mean, there's not... You know, there's more than one funny bone. It doesn't always have to be the elbow. I don't know what you did, but just... went right through me, and I was just trembling, actually trembling with some sort of the reaction was just terrible. It was terribly wonderful. Are you typing?
5: Yes, I'm typing.
2: What's that noise in the background? Are you doing
5: Well, they're drumming.
2: Who's drumming?
5: Just some guys.
2: Sounds like a two-year-old just playing the drums in the background there.
5: Yeah, it's just some guys.
2: Oh, it always reminds me of those little chairs.
5: Yeah. Just,
2: you have them too. I have never, of course, I've never gone to your studio. It's always been by phone. You know, I've never gone to your clinic there. Do you have the little chairs and small little tables?
5: No, I have a Victorian leather sofa.
2: Oh, not that again, please, sir.
5: Yeah.
2: I've gotten rid of that now. I have a Danish modern now. No more Victorian for me. Even in the Gothic estate is Danish modern. Because I just, those velvet seats, I mean, they're comfortable and everything. And nice and smooth and silky. But they're just, I don't know what, doctor, I just know what to do.
3: It even vibrates like real.
2: And now I find out that you're actually not a psychiatrist, but a therapist, just a person to talk to.
5: Oh, I didn't want you to come to the conclusion that I was a therapist exactly.
2: Who doesn't have credentials to make out a prescription.
5: No, I couldn't actually tell you that I have
2: admitting.
5: Any... No.
2: You're admitting that you can't make... you cannot prescribe medicine to me.
5: I'm also... I'm sort of admitting that our time is up, too.
2: But where did I get the Paxil then?
5: I don't know. Just this guy that
2: you
5: I know.
2: People do have connections, don't you?
5: Oh, yeah.
2: Well, okay, I'll be sitting here listening for all my wonderful mistakes. Yeah, and please, people, please try to stay away from the fan page. It's getting soiled. Good night.
22: Ow! And that tells us he's gone. Oh, wow.
4: 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Woohoo! On with the show, babies!
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1: Hello?
2: This is LJ, your DJ, and I approve this show.
1: I know you do. You already said that earlier. Well, thank you again, Lester. Now, that's an odd thing. The playlist didn't show that in there when I first put it in, but then it shows up later. That's interesting. A phantom entry that when I first threw it in there, it didn't show up, but then it shows up. Oh, well. You get Lester twice. Good evening, everybody. It is the Dishnut News for May the 5th. Cinco de Mayo. I got a question. Do we get to celebrate July 4th down in Mexico? Do we? Hey everybody, do we get to go down there and celebrate the 4th of July down in Mexico? They seem to celebrate their Independence Day up here in the United States of America, so let's go down there and celebrate July 4th, Independence Day, down in Mexico. There we go. Yeah. Well, as you can hear, my voice is mucho better than last week. I've been suffering the effects of this icky cold for the past over a week. Hacking, coughing up the gunk that comes with a cold, and luckily it didn't get into my sinuses totally. So I lucked out there. It was down in the throat and upper lung area. But it made my voice sound icky, and I almost lost it right at the end of the news, as you probably heard. I almost lost it. Let's see here. Okay, this is where I almost lost it. If I can find it, yeah, right here. I think that's it.
3: Next!
1: Yeah, then right here.
3: Coming up next is the Tom. Oh, man, I'm losing it.
1: That was me last week. And this week, around Wednesday, I was sounding like Froggy from the Little Rascals or Our Gang. I was sounding like that. This was me Wednesday.
4: Hey there, I'm Froggy.
1: Everybody was having fun on Ventrilo Wednesday. Me sound like that. And let's see, what else do we have here? Blair says, wow, Pat went from a sheep to a horse. Yep. Something like that. And we're all in the IRC. If you'd like to join us on the IRC and contribute to this show and all the shows heard, it is real easy. All you need to do is have an internet connection, a computer, and a IRC program. And once you have that all available, you type in irc.dishnuts.net, and once you connect it, the channel or room we're in is Pound Wookie. That is the Shift 3, the tic-tac-toe symbol. It's commonly called the Octothorpe, followed by W0KE. That's Whiskey Zero Kilo India Echo, and you'll be there amongst a bunch of us and contributing to the show. And Mason says, sound like Mike there, Pat with a deeper voice. Yep. K.L. said the same thing in Ventrilo. Whoa, you got a deep voice. And I was joking with her, I'm Kelly Superja. Yep. having a little bit of fun there. So, at least my voice is somewhat back to normal. Little crackliness still, so hopefully it don't go out again, like it did almost last week. And hopefully I don't get a sudden coughing spell. Don't need that either. And we have a lot of news for you this week. Some submitted news. Very important news for this week. Somebody gave me, I'm not going to mention the name, but some very important news. Britney Spears is back! Yeah, Britney gets 15 more minutes of fame. Yeah. She's back out doing all that stuff, yeah. And so that's your important news for the week. Oh. The Paplum music news, yeah. Let's see. K.O. says, I'll tune in later on. Huh? Rob says there's more. What's more? Rob says he has more. Okay, tell me. I'm just sort of goofing off a little bit here. Blair says, and now the American Idol report. Oh, yeah. Oh, that's right. I forgot to mention. Yeah, that this is very important news here. That this here is news that the country depends on to keep the union together with. You know, a judge sentenced Paris Hilton to 45 days in county jail Friday for violating her probation, putting the brakes on the Hotel Harris famous high life. Hilton, who parlayed her name and relentless partying into worldwide notoriety, must go to jail by June 5th. So you're going to have, what's that, Fox reality garbage? It's going to be Paris Hilton, simple life in jail. Yeah. And then we also got the Queen Lizard in this country. Queen Elizabeth is touring around, checking out all of her properties here in the United States. She had a few exciting moments at the racing at Churchill Downs, watching the horses in the 133rd Kentucky Derby. Yeah, important news. Jobo says, oh great, now we get to hear day-to-day report on Paris Hilton. Yes, guaranteed that's what's going to happen. They take all that pablum and get everybody's attention and sway it over to that. So, yes, we got the Queen Lizard here in the country, touring around, checking all of her investments to the British Crown. Real exciting. Well, Queen Lizard, that's what they call the queen over there. The Lizard Queen. I am the Lizard Queen! Just like Lisa Simpson on The Simpsons. I'm being funny. Okay, now, time to get to other news here. We have a Janet report coming up here in just a moment. And, seeing the time here, I guess I can do it now. So I will let Janet take over and present her report for this week on the Dishnut News. And there we go. Oh, Renee says mark that. And Blair also says, a Lisa Simpson quote, I'm a Buddhist! Hey everyone, I'm a Buddhist! Yep, I remember that one too. Okay, here we go. Take it away, Janet. It is all yours.
0: Thank you, Pat.
1: You're
0: and
1: welcome.
0: Good afternoon, good evening to the listeners. And the story I have is lawmaker works to put hold on VA bonuses. It was released by the Associated Press on May 4th of 2007 from Washington. The chairman of a House panel wants to stop hefty bonus payments to senior Veterans Affairs officials until they reduce the severe backlog of veterans waiting for disability benefits. Representative John Hall said Friday he was introducing legislation to place a hold on this year's bonuses after the Associated Press reported that senior VA officials involved in budget foul-up, which jeopardized veterans' health care, received performance bonuses ranging up to $33,000. Under the measure, 2007 bonuses could not be released until the veterans pares down its backlog to under 100,000 cases, a feat the VA has said could take many months, if not years. Currently, the backlog of claims ranges from between 400,000 to more than 600,000, with delays averaging 177 days. It's shocking and scandalous, even by the VA's own low standards, that top officials at the VA would get performance bonuses when there's a backlog of over 600,000 cases, said Hall, chairman of the House Veterans Affairs Subcommittee on Disability Assistance. A list obtained by the AP of bonuses to senior career officials in 2006 documents a generous package of more than $3.8 million in payments by a financially strapped agency straining to care for thousands of injured veterans returning home from Iraq and Afghanistan. The disclosure prompted outrage among veterans and on Capitol Hill, where Democratic leaders have demanded an explanation from VA Secretary Jim Nicholson and said that they would hold hearings to investigate. The VA says the bonuses were needed to help retain hardworking employees. VA and its leaders are committed to providing the best possible care, said, and services to our nation's veterans, VA spokesman Matt Burns said Friday. Among those receiving top bonuses of $33,000 was a deputy undersecretary for benefits, who helps manage a disability claim system with the backlog that Nicholson now says is unacceptable. Also receiving top payments were

government. And I need to add to the story, from what I understand from all that I read about all the follow-up stories and stuff about the Walter Reed Hospital and the ongoing investigation into what's going on with them, is that there are veterans that are still waiting from 1944, and that's World War II, to receive the benefits from their injuries from that war. And my understanding, what happens there is, as soon as a new war occurs, or conflict occurs, they start taking the cases from the new war over the old cases. And therefore, they do have a mighty, mighty big backlog. Yeah, and it is around 600,000 veterans. The one story that I read that is very, very sad is that there was a veteran from World War II that had received an injury way back in 1944, and he waited every day for his claim from the VA. He put in the proper paperwork and everything else, and he would wait day after day for the mail to come in and to hear from the Veterans Administration. Well, finally, what happened with this man was that in the 1990s, he did receive something from the VA. And it was a minor compensation check for $277 a month. Can you imagine $277 for having your arm blown off in World War II? That was 10% is what his rating was, which didn't even entitle him to be going into the Veterans Administration to be treated. Well, his family and him thought that it was too much, too little, too late, which it really, really was. So therefore, he put his claim back in to the VA to get a higher percentage rate, which he should have gotten. Because by then, not only was his injury his arm, he had also suffered major depression and post-traumatic and everything else from World War II. Well, finally, in early 2000, this man that was a private at the time in 1944 had died. And his son, who at that time, by then, was 61 years old, started back again with the VA. It isn't right what the VA is doing to the veterans. It's just not fair. Not fair at all. We here are living all this backlog nightmare ourselves, as far as Steve's claim goes, from a broken neck. Which now, you know, by the time he goes to the VA and everything else, the VA itself is causing insult to injury by making the soldiers or ex-veterans wait and wait and wait. They do the paperwork, and they send it into the VA. And the VA, you know, for some reason acts like they don't get the paperwork itself. So then they send a paper back, and, you know, they'll say, well, we need more information. And so they go and they get more information, and Steve himself has gone to a civilian doctor, and other veterans have gone to civilian doctors, and the civilian doctors write out reports on exactly what their injuries were. They don't go back and add, you know, this other stuff that's happening to them as they age. They go back to the original injury. And for some reason, the VA comes back on their report 180 degrees opposite of what the doctors are telling them. It's not just in Steve's case, it's in a lot of cases that the VA interprets everything the way that they want to interpret. And therefore, yeah, this adds to their backlog. Do I think that the top officials there need these big bonuses? Heck no, they're not doing their job. Bonuses come whenever you do something above and beyond. Not for causing backlogs, not for causing delays.

0: they're more or less costing the VA money. They're costing the VA time. And they don't deserve a bonus. The VA needs to clean up its act. They need to get off their butts and start doing the job the way that it should be done in the first place. Our vets serve us. Our vets serve us well. Our vets do whatever the heck that they're asked to do whenever they're in the service. If they question authority, or they question anything that they're asked to do, that's grounds for a DR, a drop rank. If you act against what your officers tell you to do, you can be put in the brig. You can be put in Leavenworth. You know, they serve the country. They do what they're told. They don't ask questions. They're soldiers. They fight for our country. They're supposed to protect our country. Why the heck is it that the Veterans Administration turns their back on these veterans? Acts like, you know, that they're a nobody or nothing once they get out of the service, or once they're injured to the point that they can no longer serve. The Veterans Administration needs to clean up its act. And that's all I have to say about that. And thank you for listening. And everybody have a good night, good day, whatever. And hopefully I get to talk to you again next week. Thank you.
1: Thank you, Janet. That was very good. And yes, that's a very important issue. In fact, Joan Baez was disinvited to a Walter Reed show. A general says, no, we don't want you there because of her anti-war stance. That issue is just going to keep snowballing with more information coming out. Well, it is top of the hour, and I'll be back right after all of this.

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1: 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Every year they migrate from the town of Ackley to many localities around this great country of ours. But in the end, they always return to Ackley.
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16: And I have returned for the second hour of the Dishnet News. And I have a lot more news for you. Yeah. Oops. One thing I was going to play didn't play. Oh, well. Such is life. Guess I need to get that prepared faster. Anyhow, I might as well get to the birthdays that are coming up for this week. Oh, Mason says I'm also on Radio Free Mason. Ooh, cool. I sometimes don't know that at times, so I don't usually put the ID in there, but there you go, Radio Free Mason. There you go. And I seem to have lost my microphone muff. Oh, no. It done fell off. Where'd it go? Hey, where'd you go? Ah, there you are. Down there. Oh. Hate that. Don't want me popping my peas and everything. So I'll put the microphone muff back on here. Whoops. There we go. There we go. Much better. Mucho better. I don't want that to be... Yeah, the cats do get it time to time. Janet said that kitty's got it. Yep. Had one time Bennett carrying it off. Now my nose is running. I don't know. I just hit it and knocked it on the floor again. Darn it. Here we go again. Sorry, I'm getting... Okay, now I am going to make sure it stays on this time. Okay, the birthdays for this week. And the birthdays for this week are... Well, actually, I should start with the past couple birthdays. On Thursday, it's a big day for Kao. She turned 18 on Thursday. So happy birthday to you, Kao. And then today is a birthday for Lynn in Texas. Her birthday is on Cinco de Mayo. Steven Fresno says, glue it on. Yeah, there you go. I'll glue this muff onto the microphone. Yeah, good idea. So happy birthday to Lynn. And then next birthday upcoming is on the 7th, which is Monday. And it's Ray S.'s birthday in California. And then on the 9th, which is Wednesday, is Angelina, which is Lester's daughter's birthday. And also, it's Jackie's birthday, which is Bill's fiance. And then on the 12th, which is next Saturday, is Daisy's birthday. That is Jeff's kitty cat's birthday. So that's the upcoming birthdays for this week. And then, let's see, where shall I go here from this point? And Rob is breaking out in song in the RC. Daisy, Daisy, give me your purr. That's true, I'm half crazy, all for the love of you. Okay. I can just hear Rob singing that in Ventrilo. No, I'm not going to sing it. Because I got to get to this content here. And the content will start with the satellite news. Yes, this is the DishNut News, which includes a lot of satellite-related content. And I'm going to give you it. And the latest... updates from the FCC's filings and such. The FCC granted PanAmSat's licensee corp request to launch and operate Galaxy 17, the C and KU band satellite, which will replace Galaxy 11 at 91 degrees west longitude. They received a special temporary authorization to allow operation of Galaxy 17 at 81 degrees west longitude in the C and KU bands and conduct telemetry tracking and control operations. And it's valid for 21 days starting May 16th of 2007. And I will be giving you a launch of that right after this segment. EchoStar received authorization to operate a DBS service from EchoStar 12 using channels 23, 24 at 61.5 degrees west longitude for 180 days starting April 4th of 2007. And Sirius Satellite received special temporary authority to operate an indoor repeater with an EIRP up to 200 watts at the BMW National After Sales Conference in Las Vegas. And that was valid between April 27th and May 1st this week, past week. And stuff going on up in the birds on Galaxy 25, which is Telstar 5 to a lot of its old-timers. Need to adjust something. There we go. Da A two began on 12/1/22 horizontal in the clear. Also, Payami Afghan TV and Khorasan TV began also on 12/1/22 horizontal DVB, along with RTS-1, which is encrypted. And RTS-1 left 12/0/90 horizontal, replaced by live channel. Yes, live channel. And Al Ordoraya vacated 11/999 horizontal and moved over to 12/146 vertical. Armenia 1 TV began on 11/936 horizontal using Nagravision encryption. Over on Galaxy 26, known to us as Telstar 6, where the Wookiee Satellite Radio Network is, Nebraska SatNet began a bouquet on 3730 horizontal using DigiCypher with a symbol rate of 9760, and it's same identical to the bouquet on Telstar 5 or Galaxy 25 on 3730 horizontal. And they also started a bouquet on 3780 horizontal. Is a symbol rate of 29270, and it's identical to the bouquet over on Galaxy 25 at 3780 horizontal. And ETTV Global and News America Drama, Yo-Yo TV, ETTV China, Set International, Jet TV, Dai 2, Beautiful Life TV, iCable, Mac TV, Hakka TV, and ETTV Super have done vacated 12/1/15 vertical. And ETTV Global and ETTV News America and ETTV Super moved over to Galaxy 23, which is Telstar 13 to a lot of us, which is on the C-band side. And EchoStar 9 is over on the KU side of that bird. They began on 3900 vertical in DVB. And Galaxy 11, USA Network East, began on 41/15 horizontal in DigiCypher. Over on AMC 3, PBSX East, VMe, and Create began on 12/1/20 horizontal in the clear. And we jut over to Galaxy 10R. KLMN TV and KKTU LP began on 11/7/20 vertical. They replaced KDEV TV and KFDF TV DVB. And on Galaxy 13 or Telstar 13 to a lot of us, SIC notice us as replaced Trace TV on 3800 vertical and clear. And Galaxy 14, formerly where Galaxy 5 used to be, 125 degrees. Sci-Fi East done went bye-bye in analog on 4060. And USA Network East also left 4080 horizontal in analog. More going bye-bye. AMC 10, ESPN Spanish, replaced Toon Disney on 4020 horizontal digicipher encrypted. And some upcoming launches, the Niger Comsat, or Niger Comsat, or not, let's see, Niger Comsat, I think that is one, will be launched on Long March rocket on May 14th. A Star 1 C1 will be launched on the Ariane, was slated for June, it's moved to November. And now we get to the launch, very important launch that happened this week for us, for a lot of us satellite enthusiasts. It was the Ariane 5 launch of Astra 1L and Galaxy 17. The launch was supposed to go off on May the 3rd, which so happens to be Kale's birthday, but weather scrubbed it. They had rain at the pad, which wouldn't have been an issue because Ariane 5 rocket can launch in rain, but the upper level winds were out of specs for flight safety, so they opted to scrub it for 24 hours and try again on May the 4th. Well, they came back on May the 4th on Friday, and this is what it sounded like.
13: A tous de vidéo, attention pour le décompte final. 10, 9, 8, 7, 6, 5, 4, 3, 2, 1, top. Allumage Vulcain. Allumage des EAP et décollage.

0: off it goes.
1: DDO says everything is normal on board. Some fine shots. You saw Ariane come roaring off the pad, a bolt of light still rising into the clouds. You can see the two boosters burning. And if we get a shot, you'll see the main engine burning in between those two. Always an impressive sight. She's beginning to roll over now to begin the trajectory, which is pre-programmed into the onboard computer. 780, that's 780 tons leaving the Earth at liftoff. At liftoff, each booster burns 2.5 tons of fuel per second, and the core stage burning 300 kilograms per second. Guillaume has just come back. Well, tell us all about it. What did you see?
2: Well, it was amazing. At the end of the countdown, you see a beginning of lightning, and then it's a whole sun that rises from the launch pad to the sky. And we are very lucky because all day we had rainy weather here in French Guiana, and this is clear sky. We can see the launcher trajectory, and it's a great moment.
1: What impressed you most?
2: The light is very impressive. It lightens the Guyanese landscape and all the faces of people on the terrace here, just like in the day.
1: Just like in the day. Well, folks, if that doesn't want to make you come down here and watch a launch, I don't know what will. We are going to probably see the booster burnout. I think those are the booster burnouts right there at about 2.20 seconds. The DDO has just confirmed it. We've had separation of the boosters. You'll get a shot coming up of what that's like. These are shots from a launch last October, not tonight. But yeah, the boosters are dropped away into the Atlantic.
2: Yeah, that's a moment that can be seen to the naked eyes, and especially today.
3: We are into and it was a nice view of the boosters separating. Nice clear night skies, which is usually not the case during this time of year in French Guiana. But they had themselves a pretty good launch. And about 26 minutes after the launch of the Ariane 5 rocket, Astra 1L was released from the Ariane 5.
1: Which is what, by the way? Two satellites and one
2: you
1: adapter.
2: You have the two satellites. You have the black carbon structure we mentioned, the SILDA. You have the VEB, Vehicle Equipment Bay, and the upper stage.
1: So roughly how much weight? Because we started with 780 tons. So we have roughly 9 tons of satellites.
2: Yes.
1: Maybe 10, 15 tons left.
2: Right now.
1: And you see on the lower left, folks, the velocity. We're approaching that magic number that you mentioned, which was roughly 9.5.
2: We are now on the targeted orbit. We have a velocity of 9.2 kilometers per second, and the altitude is increasing. So since we are on a ballistic phase, you will see the velocity slowly decrease and the altitude slowly increase.
1: I don't know if you can see it on the upper left, but I think just the writing on the curve, the cursor coming up towards Astra 1L, which is written there, that will be separation, coming up in maybe
2: a couple 20, of seconds.
1: 20 seconds. And then after that, if you can read that, if your eyes are better than mine, separation of the SILDA, and then the separation of Galaxy 17, and Guillaume will give us a detailed rundown of all those. We're waiting for a separation of our first passenger tonight. Our
4: separation du satellite Astra 1L.
2: That's it. Astra 1L has been released, so farewell, Astra 1L. Now we have to separate the SILDA. Its role is to host the lower satellite, but it was also to transmit a part of the launcher's thrust to the upper passenger. So this SILDA is a large one. It is 6.3 meters high. And we have different size of SILDA to fit each size of spacecraft.
1: And SILDA is something that is very, very, very often used. Tonight's is the 98th Ariane launch with more than one passenger. And the first use of this SILDA goes back to 1982. It is a carrying structure, nothing to do with protection like the fairing. Is that right?
2: No. It's only carrying structure.
1: Now that Astra won... Sorry, go ahead.
2: Yeah, no. So now it's no longer needed because the upper satellite has gone. So it has to clear the way before the separation of the second spacecraft. But before that separation, we will go through. We are going through another orientation phase.
1: Because we have to orient in one direction for the first satellite, which is done, then spin another direction for the SILDA, which is the adapter.
2: Exactly.
1: And another direction for the third satellite, all to avoid collisions. Correct?
2: Yes, in fact, the two payloads and the SILDA are delivered on the same orbit. So that's why it's very important to have different orientations during the separation. The very smooth push given by the separation springs is enough to move the SILDA away from the payload's orbits.
1: We have separation of the SILDA in about a minute, but while we have a minute, Astra 1L is up now. Now, what is going to be happening to it? First acquisition.
3: And with the SILDA having been released and having Galaxy 17 exposed, a few minutes later, at around 36 minutes after launch, the Galaxy 17 was released from the Ariane 5 upper stage.
1: Many milestones in the program together. The first Ariane 2 was in Intelsat in 86. There was a record for commercial satellite in 1991 and in 1989, also with an Intelsat. First passivation for a GTO on Ariane was an Intelsat. The 14th launch in 11 and a half months, which was a record at the time, that was an Intelsat. The 100th booster.
4: Separation du satellite Galaxy 17.
1: And there we are, the good news. And you can hear the people here very politely waiting until both satellites being successfully separated before breaking out into applause.
2: Close.
1: You will see the cigars soon and the handshakes and the smiles all around. Guillaume has told you what Galaxy 17 will be doing now that it's up with the kick burns and the solar array deployment. We're waiting now for Jean-Yves Le Gall, who is going to make his way out from the fishbowl into the VIP part of the room, the red room here, and the speeches will begin. We'll be hearing from the customers.
3: So they had himself a successful release of Galaxy 17, and this was the 32nd Ariane 5 launch, the 18th success in a row, and it's the latest successful launch of an Ariane 5, the second in 2007. And Astra 1L is the ninth SES Astra satellite to be launched by Ariane Space. And the satellite itself has, 29 active Ku transponders with two Ka band transponders. It'll be positioned at 19.2 degrees east and provide high-power satellite services across Europe. And it's design life for 15 years, and it'll be providing direct-to-home and communications. It's the Lockheed Martin A2100AX bus system satellite. And Galaxy 17, built by Thales, they said it in a different way. It was Thales, Alnina Space. They had to change the logo on the Ariane 5 because they had a name change back in April, and so they had to redesign the logo and put the update logo on there. So it wasn't Alnina Space. It's Thales. Alenia Space, so they had to change that. It's something they mentioned on the broadcast. And Galaxy 17 is a Space Bus 300 B3 platform, and it'll be providing telephony, television for North America, and it has 24 C-band and 24 Ku-band active transponders, and design life for 15 years. And kind of differing comments on where it's going to be located. I heard the speech by Intelsat saying it's going to be located doing testing at 75 degrees and being then moved over to 74 degrees, but yet others say it's going to be located at 91 degrees, replacing Galaxy 11. And then with this FCC granting authority, they said 81 degrees for testing. Everybody's different. So it's going to be up there testing somewhere. I think it's going to be at 75 degrees for testing around that area. And the Galaxy 17 is the 45th Intelsat satellite to launch on an Ariane launcher since 1983. And 60% of the Intelsat satellites have been launched on Ariane's. And the next launch is was it BSAT 3? Let's see if I get that one right. I think it was BSAT 3. Oh, I'll double check, make sure. It's going to be Spaceway 3 and BSAT 3A going to be launched on an Ariane 5 sometime in August. And Globalstar 1R will be launched on a Soyuz out of the Baikonur Cosmodrome in a few weeks. So that is another successful flight for an Ariane and launching a very important satellite for us dishheads that will have another satellite to view stuff on. So that's always a good thing to have another satellite up there. And continuing on with some space or satellite news and all that. I have a lot of it. I'm not going to get to it all, as usual. Tons of news this week. Oh, by the way, NASA Administrator Griffin was at the Jupiter as an observer for the Ariane launch, because Ariane's going to be real soon sending up their cargo containers via Ariane's. So they had a bunch of people from NASA and such present there during the launch watching it. They had a camera shot of Michael Griffin for an instant. Okay, getting back to satellite news. Southern China TV was hijacked. It's out of Associated Press. Hijackers allegedly hijacked satellite TV signals in southern China to broadcast anti-government messages, news reports said Thursday. Viewers complained that their TV screens went blank for nearly 2 hours and showed anti-government messages for 30-40 seconds Tuesday evening. The Shanghai-based Zimin Evening News sent in a report on the website of Sohu.com. The report didn't describe the content of the messages that aired on the Guangdong province. And TV station operators told viewers that hackers may have hijacked their satellites, the report said. But the receptionist who answered the phone at the cable TV operators in Guangdong said the incident involved a satellite problem that has been fixed. Okay. But they said that the satellite's reception wasn't very stable, said the receptionist, who declined to be named because she was not a spokeswoman. And the calls to Guangdong's broadcasting authority went unanswered. They had previous cases of jammed satellite signals in China, have been blamed on the spiritual group Falun Gong, which is banned in the country as an evil cult. The group said it doesn't have the technological expertise to launch such attacks. And so, gave himself a little bit of interruption. And a lot of satellite news. STARS launching 3 HD networks. When isn't STARS launching new networks constantly? This is out of multi-channel news. Starz Entertainment will soon offer such movies as Cars, Pirates of the Caribbean, Dead Man's Chest, Talladega Nights, on and on, on 3 new Starz Own HD premium services. and they will offer high-definition mirror channels of the East Coast feeds of its Starz Comedy and Starz Edge and Starz Kids and Family, according to their president, Chief Operating Officer Bill Myers. The service will complement existing Starz HD channel, as well as the Starz and Encore high-definition on-demand services. So, more Starz channels. You know, Starz this and Starz that and Starz this. Comcast says dish owners prefer our HD picture. This out of TV Predictions. Comcast has launched an advertising campaign saying that satellite TV viewers like it high-definition picture better than what they see on the dish. The ad, which appears in editions of the Washington Post, includes headline, Comcast wins high-definition picture count challenge. Satellite customers agree high-definition looks better with Comcast. The ad goes on to say satellite customers choose Comcast high-definition picture in side-by-side picture quality test. The ad does not reveal any details of the test, such as how many people participated or when it was conducted. However, at Comcast's website, the operator cites a Frank N. Magid and Associates study conducted in March 2007. Says respondents were shown high-def signals from Comcast, Destruct TV, and Equistar, and asked to rate the screen. Well, wait a minute. What do you expect? Destruct TV and Equistar high definition? Yes, it's going to be better. Showed them a C-band feed of the same feed, and you'll find the C-band feed is mucho better. But they don't want to talk about that. That's where the source is. High definition on C-band is superior. According to the Magid study, Comcast was preferred choice of the three. So, just like J.D. Powers and all that, ranks Equistar the top satellite network every year and all that. They should have had a true comparison, C-band and the cable reflector companies, and see which is better. But of course, they got population thinking that satellite means Destruct TV or Equistar, and that's it. We mustn't talk about the Big Dish or KU. Not that. That's where the original source feed comes from. Cablevision, been some up and down going on with them. Cablevision accepts Dolan buyout. One article, the Wall Street Journal said they agreed to be taken private by founding Dolan family for about $10.6 billion. But then another article that George sent to me a day later, Cablevision deal remains very much up in the air. New York Times article, the Cablevision Systems annual board meeting in Palm Beach, Florida. In March, the company's founding Dolan family held private meeting with the board's special committee. The two men who rejected previous buyouts offers from the family. The Dolans wanted to make a fourth bid for the company, which they had founded in 1973, but before they pressed ahead, they want several assurances from special committee, which at times has an agnostic relationship with the family. Unlike previous offers, which were made public, the Dolans want to reach a deal privately with the board to avoid embarrassment of another public rejection, and the family want to know what price it would finally take to win them over. The two board members, Thomas V. Reifheiser and John R. Ryan, turned to Lehman Brothers and Morgan Stanley, the board's longtime advisors, which had urged the committee members to reject the Dolan's previous offers. What emerged was this week's $10.6 billion offer, and this time Cablevision accepted, but the deal is far from assured, so it's still up in the air. ION rejects Equistar's $2.13 billion bid. This is from Multichannel News. Equistar Communications made a $2.13 billion bid for ION Media Networks, which was rejected the New York Post report Thursday. The disclosure came in the Post story that said Ion was close to approving a tender offer from NBC Universal and Citadel, a hedge fund and Ion's largest investor. That offer sparked an outcry from the group of angry shareholders who claimed that the $100 million NBCU and Citadel are anteing up is too low of a price. And so they ended up rejecting EchoStar's bid. Ion, which formerly was called Paxson Communications, was founded by Bud Paxson and owns 60 TV stations and has its own network. Paxson got out of the business in November 2005, and NBC Universal, under federal regulations, had to transfer control of its stake to a strategic partner under the NBC Universal Citadel deal. NBCU could keep its minority stake in Ion with Citadel as its partner. And, of course, Ion TV is mostly infomercials. So, that's what's happening with that. And what else do we have here? Google calls Viacom suit on YouTube unfounded. This one now in New York Times. Responding to Viacom's $1 billion copyright infringement suit over the video clips on YouTube, Google said Monday that it would not back off, declaring that the law was on its side. "We are not going to let this lawsuit distract us," Michael Kuhn, managing counsel for litigation at Google, told reporters. In its response to the lawsuit filed Monday at the Federal District Court in Manhattan, Google said that Viacom's claims were unfounded and asked for a judgment dismissing the complaint. And as you know, in March, Viacom, the parent company of MTV, Comedy Central, Nickelodeon, sued Google and YouTube, the video sharing site it acquired last year, saying they were deliberately building a business on a library of copyrighted video clips without permission. Earlier in the year, Viacom had asked YouTube to take down 100,000 clips that said infringe on its copyrights. So, they're attacking them for all that. Well, it's just people uploading their personal clips of it, which, to me, icky looking at most. And let's see here. Get to some other news. I know there's a lot I'm not going to get to. Those past articles were George Antoon sent to me. And, of course, the big news this week is the webcaster deal going on. Well, looks like they're now saying that they're going to delay it a bit. This out of Associated Press, George sent to me. Internet radio broadcasters caught a break in their struggle against higher music royalties as a deadline for paying fees under the new system was postponed by 2 months to July 15th. According to the final ruling of the Copyright Royalty Board, a panel of three judges that determined the new rates, the first fees are no longer due on May 15th, something that many small internet radio companies would be forced them out of business. The delay was disclosed on Tuesday when the board's decision was officially published in the Federal Register. According to David Oxenford, a lawyer representing many of the webcasters, that's also started a 30-day clock within which webcasters can file a notice to appeal and a decision in federal court, something they have said they plan to do. The Royalty Board came up with a new fee structure in March after webcasters, which include several small companies, but also major internet companies like Yahoo, Microsoft Corp, MSN, commercial radio stations like AOL, a unit of Time Warner, failed to reach agreement with the owners of the music copyrights on their new royalty system after previous set of agreements expired in 2005. The royalties apply only to digital broadcast of music and are paid to the artists and record labels, you know, if it gets to them. The satellite radio broadcasters are also digital and are subject to similar royalties. Those royalties are paid on top of other fees paid by publishers and advertisement composers of music, which are also paid by traditional radio stations. Those stations don't pay the digital broadcast fee, as airplay is considered to be a form of promotion for record sales. Well, wait a minute! I promote it. Everything heard on Radio Free Dishnuts is promotion for their wares. I want to be paid. Yeah. Sound Extortion, a group that collects, distributes digital music royalties on behalf of the copyright holders, has said it wants to see the internet radio business thrive. Yeah, right. And disputes the claims from the broadcasters that new fees are onerous. However, John Blackledge, an industry analyst at J.P. Morgan, said the report last month that the newly issued royalties could potentially shutter smaller internet radio companies and hurt the profitability of larger operators as well. And of course, they're not even touching the people like Skybird Radio and Radio Free Dishnuts and just little people that have a stream up doing a little thing that make nothing off of it. No advertising, nothing. They're shelling out money to provide it. Absolute zero profit, anything going on. But they require you to pay a minimum of $500 to have your stream playing things. Well, I want to be paid. Hey, I'm promoting their wares. I want to cut. So this issue continues on, and of course, the talk about a day of silence on May 15th and all that. And you have Kurt Hansen going on his rant about how there should be a day of silence, and it got scuttled last time by Steve Wolf putting up the Save Internet Radio Marathon and sounding like sour grapes there. Yeah, a little interesting talk on that on the Wolf's Den show on Thursday. I found that kind of unfair what was being said on the Kurt Hansen site. To me, it sounded like sour grapes, but oh well. So this issue continues on, and my feeling, it's just going to be like back in 2002. Sky's falling, and then what happened? Well, same old things. Ooh, looking at time, I gotta hurry up here. Let's see here. PC World Editor resigns over apparent pressure. This from news.com. Award-winning editor-in-chief Harry McCracken, PC World, resigned Tuesday over disagreements with the magazine's publisher regarding stories critical of advertisers, according to sources. And he resigned after 12 years at the magazine and 16 years at the Publisher International Data Group over disagreements with management. And so he's out of there. DC judge wants $65 million for lost pants. This one's stupid. It began innocently enough, a dry cleaner losing a pair of pants and enraged a customer seeking justice, just like the episode of Seinfeld. We've all been there. We've all wanted revenge, but now that, what can we do? What indeed, unfortunately, the Chung's owner of the Custom Cleaners in Northeast Washington, this pair of misplaced pants belonged to Judge Roy L. Pearson Jr., who unleashed a avalanche of legal absurdity so perverse Kafka would blush. The administrative judge, whose job, mind you, entails determining civil infractions and penalties, claimed that he deserves $65,462,500 in damages for the mental suffering, inconvenience, and discomfort caused by the loss of his suit pants. To put that figure in some perspective, at his current salary, it would take Judge Pearson just under 650 years to earn that kind of cash. Despite his seemingly ridiculous claim, because Washington's bizarre consumer protection laws, Pearson has been able to stretch his trousers short out of a couple years now, costing the Chungs many sleepless nights and thousands of dollars in legal fees. Their plight has been so vexing that they even offered him $12,000 to settle, and for the record, his suit, including the jacket, which wasn't lost, had a value of only $1,100, but still, he refused. Now broke and disenchanted, the Chungs are now considering moving back to Seoul, Korea, their American dream throttled by American litigation. And there you go. This was out of Washington Post blog that George sent to me. And let's see. Then we had a situation where LA Police Department attacked all the legal alien protesters in MacArthur Park. And video showed they unleashed a attack on the reporters and such. It was a melee there on May 1st. Too long of an article to read, but something George sent to me. Let's see. Honeybee die-off. That's another issue that I can rant on. But time-wise, let's see. What do I have here? No, I'm not going to get to it. So I'm going to save that for next week. Honeybee die-off is a major issue. So I'm going to mark that for next week. Beer maker scientists to create energy. Yep. You want to make... Want beer batteries? There you go. Canberra, Australia. Scientists and Australian beer maker Fosters are teaming up to generate clean energy from brewery wastewater using sugar-consuming bacteria. The experimental technology was unveiled Wednesday by scientists at Australia's University of Queensland, which was given a $15,000 state government grant to install microbial fuel cell at Foster's Group Brewery near Brisbane, the capital of Queensland. The fuel cell is essentially a battery in which the bacteria consume water-soluble brewing waste, such as sugar, starch, and alcohol. The battery produces electricity plus clean water, says Professor Jurg Keller, the university's wastewater expert. And the complex technology harnesses the chemical energy that bacteria releases from the organic material, converting it into electrical energy. The 660-gallon fuel cell will be 250 times bigger than a prototype that has been operating at the university's laboratory for 3 months, he said. So they're going to have themselves a battery brewery cell that will produce 2 kilowatts of power, enough to power a household. And so they are going to be applying that there. Dell picks Ubuntu for Linux PCs. Dell is trying to a second time to sell personal computers with Linux pre-installed. This time they're using the up-and-coming Ubuntu version of open-source operating system. So starting May, end of May, they're going to be selling computers and consumer-focused laptops and desktop models with Ubuntu's new feisty fawn version of Linux installed. So that. And let's see, I got Ringo Report coming up, and I got Space News. Okay, now Ringo Report. Now where's the Ringo Report? Okay, there's the Ringo Report. Gotta make sure I have that in there because I don't wanna screw up and get that. Okay, there and that there. 4 minutes, and you have time there. And space news. Some sad news. Walter Schara, Apollo 7 astronaut, died at 84. Astronaut Walter M. Wally Schara Jr., the original Mercury 7 astronauts and the only man to fly on all three NASA's early space missions, died, according to NASA, on Thursday. He was 84. And he returned to space 3 years later as a commander of Gemini 6 and guided his two-man capsule towards Gemini 7, already in orbit. On December 15, 1965, the two ships came

0: killed in western Alabama on Wednesday, leaving at least two people injured. The train was on its way to Kennedy Space Center in Florida from Utah, where the rocket booster segments are manufactured, and the accident occurred around 10 a.m. near Pennington, Alabama, about 100 miles west of Montgomery. And one injured was an employee of ATK, the company that makes the segments. Another was a railroad employee. And an update on the derailment, a bridge that collapsed. Workers had just finished repairs on the railroad bridge that were watching the tracks collapse under the train hauling the pieces of shuttle rockets, officials said. So they repaired that. And I better get to this week's Ringo Report. And take it away, Ringo. It's all yours. Go.
1: Go, Ringo.
0: Oh. Duh.
1: The Rover Spirit finds evidence of ancient volcanic explosion. NASA's Mars Exploration Rover Spirit has discovered evidence of an ancient volcanic explosion at home plate, a plateau of layered bedrock approximately 2 meters, 6 feet high, within the inner basin of Columbia Hills, at the rover's landing site in Gusev Crater. This is the first explosive volcanic deposit identified with a high degree of confidence by Spirit or its twin Opportunity. There is strong evidence that those layers are from a volcanic explosion, said Steve Squires of Cornell University. Squires is principal investigator for the rover's science instruments. The findings about volcanic activity are reported in a paper published in the May 4th issue of the journal Science. Evidence shows that the area near home plate is dominated by basaltic rocks. When basalt erupts, it often does so as very fluid lava, rather than erupting explosively, Squire said. One way for basaltic lava to cause an explosion is for it to come into contact with water. It's the pressure from the steam that causes it to go boom. Scientists suspect that the explosion that formed home plate may have been caused by an interaction of basaltic lava and water. When you look at the composition of the rocks in detail, there are hints that water may have been involved, Squires said. One example is the high chlorine content of rocks, which might indicate that basalt had come in contact with a brine. One of the strongest pieces of evidence for an explosive origin for home plate is a bomb sag. Preserved in layered rocks on the lower slopes of the plateau, bomb sags form in volcanic explosions on Earth when rocks eject skyward by the explosion and fall into soft deposits, deforming them as they fall. Spirit arrived at the home plate in February 2006 and spent several months exploring it in detail before driving to a low ridge to pass the Martian winter. Spirit has now returned to home plate to continue exploration there. We decided to go back to home plate once the Martian winter ended because it's one of the most interesting places that we found on Gusev Crater, Squires said. Last year we primarily explored the northern and eastern side of it. This time we're hoping to get the southern and western sides. Spirit's continued exploration of home plate will focus largely on testing the idea that water was involved in its formation process. Spirit and Opportunity are in their fourth year of exploring Mars. They successfully completed their three-month prime missions in April 2004, and the missions have been extended four times. As of April 26, Spirit had spent 1,177 sols, or Martian days, on the surface of Mars, and had driven 7,095 meters, or 4.4 miles. An Opportunity had spent 1,157 sols, and driven 10,509 meters, 6.5 miles. Considering their age, both rovers are in good health. All instruments are functioning and can

0: continuing to return superb science data, said John Callis, project manager of the Mars Exploration Rover mission at NASA's Jet Propulsion Laboratory in Pasadena, California. This is RDS here.
1: Thank you, Ringo, and I want to thank everybody for tuning in tonight for the Dishnut News for May the 5th into the... Oh, that's sort of news. May 5th. Anyway, I am off WT&D. Good. Hey, yay! Oh. I'm off to eat dinner, corned beef dinner, so bye-bye all. See you next week.
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WGLD Stereo Gold in Surprise, Arizona. And so many more. Welcome to this week's edition of the show. I'm going to start off with an all-time classic R&B tune from Wilson Pickett.

classic of the Ronettes and the classic of the 60s for sure. That is Be My Baby, and honoring the passing of Nedra Tally Ross, the last surviving member of the legendary group, the Ronettes. She passed away the 26th of April at the age of 80. I'll have more on her passing and others passing this week on the Rock and Roll News podcast coming up in the next hour. Welcome to Treasure Island Oldies. That was indeed the Ronettes with Be My Baby. We also heard from Ringo Starr with Back Off Boogaloo, and we started off the show with the Wicked Wilson Pickett and Everybody Needs Somebody to Love. Now, I've got a couple of songs that I'm sure you're going to love one of them. Voice Your Choice is hosting Chad and Jeremy this week with Willow, Weep For Me, and Yesterday's Gone. Willow.

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classic by Dave Mason. Only you know, and I know. And then another artist has passed away this week. Dave Mason passed away. Let me just see, double check. A couple of days or so ago, he passed away on the 19th of April at his home in Gardnerville, Nevada. At 79 years old. I'll have lots more to say about Dave Mason coming up next hour on the on the Rock and Roll News podcast. Our one hit wonder of the week was a group that sounded to me almost identical to Frankie Lymon and the Teenagers back in the 1950s. We're like, you know, Goody Goody and Why Do Fools Fall in Love? The group was from Queens in New York. They were called the Chanters, and in 1961, they appeared on the charts one time and one time only. Did they come back one more time? No.

The leader of the Chanters was a young Larry Pendergrass on lead vocals. In 1961, they appeared on the charts with that song, No, No, No, and it's our one-hit wonder of the week here on Treasure Island Oldies. Our BBC for this week had a kind of an interesting history. It was recorded and released in 1968 on the White Album. Of course, we're talking about the Beatles, because this is the BBC coming up. But the thing that's interesting is that even though it was very popular at the time, it was never released as a single until 1976, when it became a hit single. The BBC for this week, the big Beatles classic is Oobla Dee Oobla Da.

The Beatles from the White Album and Ubladi Ublada, our BBC for this week, the big Beatles classic. Our Made in Canada song, I want to go back in history now, back to 1958 when he was hitting the charts on a regular basis, with at times appearing on the chart simultaneously with different singles. In 1958, he was red hot. Paul Anka, originally from Ottawa, Ontario, the capital of Canada. And from 1958, here's the top 15 smash made in Canada, Crazy Love. Canada! Yeah!

That's the Carry Me Back. That's the Rascals on Treasure Island. I almost said that's the Carry Me Back by... Never mind. I transposed who I should have said they were. From 1969, the Rascals and Carry Me Back. We also heard from Gene McDaniels and Chip. Chip, here on the program. Nice to have your company. Thank you very much for joining me. And I sure hope you can be here next week when we celebrate the 29th anniversary of Treasure Island Oldies. It's a milestone for me and for many of the listeners, and quite a number of you have been listening almost from the very beginning of the first show back in 1997. I'm not sure I had many listening at first, but certainly within a year, by 1998, we really started to build up a great following, and I'm very, very, very fortunate to be able to still bring you Treasure Island Oldies every week. We'll celebrate 29 of those years with you next week, right here on WTND in Macomb, Illinois, and on the broadcast partner network stations. Treasure Island Oldies. Welcome to the Treasure Island Oldies Lounge once again this week. Back to 1957 for our first half of our double. This artist came from Gainesville, Texas, and later became a televangelist. Amazing. But in 1957, he scored a hit on the charts with Pledge of Love, Ken Copeland. And we'll follow it up with a song by Julie Rogers from 1964 from London, England, with The Wedding. Two really nice tunes for you once again this week on your lounge double. Ken Copeland with Pledge of Love and Julie Rogers with The Wedding.

Julie Rogers and The Wedding on Treasure Island Oldies, along with Ken Copeland and The Pledge of Love. Your lounge double this week on Treasure Island Oldies as we spin the Wheel of Travel now. The Wheel of Travel takes us this week to Sunflower, Mississippi, and then Chicago, Illinois, the home of the Iceman, Jerry Butler.

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Brenda Lee and our classic country song for this week, All Alone Am I on Treasure Island Oldies. Back in 1970, I went to the official launch of this group at a cocktail party sponsored by the record label GRT. The group is called Everyday People. And Bruce Wheaton was the lead guitarist and lead vocalist, and he just had an 80th birthday, and I wished him happy birthday a few days ago. But back in 1970, this song is going to bring back lots of memories for the longtime listeners to our great friends in Liverpool, Nova Scotia at QCCR 99.3 FM. You'll remember this. It was top 10 in Nova Scotia. This is Everyday People. You Make Me Wonder.

Graham Nash and David Crosby, an immigration man on Treasure Island Oldies, letting you know once again that Chad and Jeremy are in the spotlight this week on Voice Your Choice with Willow, Weep For Me, and Yesterday's Gone.

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0: Wrapping up the first hour in this week's edition of Treasure Island Oldies with Phil Upchurch and You Can't Sit Down, Part 2. This is Michael Godin. Thank you very much for listening this hour. Three more great hours of music for you to enjoy coming right up right after our network break right here on WTND in Macomb, Illinois, and on the broadcast partner network stations all around the world. From Vancouver, British Columbia, Canada, and proudly Canadian, this is Treasure Island Oldies.
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0: Well, here we are at the start of hour two on this week's edition of Treasure Island Oldies. Thank you for joining me. It's Michael Godin with you, and we're on WTND in Macomb, Illinois, and the broadcast partner network stations, including Rag FM, 107.7 FM in Raglan, New Zealand, Radio 88 FM in Gothenburg, Sweden, KWQQW 106.3 FM in Farmington, Iowa, Global Community Radio, GCR2 in Geneva, New York. Coming up this hour, I'll have this week's Rock and Roll News podcast, as well as the Top 5 Countdown, this week's

What's happening, baby? Did you miss me over the weekend? If you did, I'm sorry. But now that I'm here, I don't want to bore you with a long, irrelevant conversation. But you see, darling, I think it's about time for me to get real serious about you.

What is a love, Jones? Shucks, darling. It's when you love someone very, very much, and you just can't seem to get yourself together. Like last Friday in class, when Mr. Russell was giving us the time.

0: They call themselves Brighter Side of Darkness. That was Love Jones on Treasure Island Oldies. Gold record for them as well in 1973. We also heard from the Kinks with the Till the End of the Day. And we started off the hour with the Four Seasons and Opus 17. Don't You Worry About Me. It's Treasure Island Oldies. I've got a great couple of tunes in the spotlight this week on Voice Your Choice. Chad and Jeremy with Willow Weep For Me or Yesterday's Gone.
1: Willow.

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1: 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And next week on the show, a quick reminder, it's the 29th anniversary of Treasure Island Oldies. 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

Great one from the Fifth Dimension. That is Working on a Groovy Thing here on Treasure Island Oldies. I'll be back with lots of music for you. We're going to take a pause for this week's Rock and Roll News podcast. And then from the top five countdown, we'll be spotlighting the year 1961. All this and more right here on Treasure Island Oldies. And now from Treasure Island Oldies, here's the Rock and Roll News for the week of April 26th. Nedra Tally Ross, the last surviving member of the legendary girl group The Ronettes, died the 26th of April at the age of 80. She was born in 1946 and rose to fame as one-third of the Ronettes alongside her cousins Ronnie Spector and Estelle Bennett. The trio, of course, were known for their signature beehive hairstyles and unmistakable vocal harmonies, became one of the defining acts of the 1960s. Nedra Tally Ross passed away. Dave Mason, the co-founder of the psychedelic British band Traffic, along songwriters, had so many hit songs as well as a songwriter, including Feeling All Right, Hole in My Shoe, and he was also a member of the Rock and Roll Hall of Fame. He passed away on the 19th of April in Gardnerville, Nevada, at 79 years old. Alan Osmond, the oldest member of the Osmond Brothers, died on the 20th of April at the age of 76 due to multiple sclerosis, which he was diagnosed with in 1987. The group had many hit singles, including Yo-Yo, One Bad Apple, Down by the Lazy River, Crazy Horses, Let Me In, Love Me for a Reason, and Proud One. In other rock and roll history news, Ringo Starr married Barbara Bach in 1981. In 77, Cher was at the opening night ceremony for New York's Studio 54 Disco. And in 1980, nearly 3 years to the day after it opened, the Studio 54 closed. No, Cher wasn't there for the closing. Hair opened on Broadway this week in 1968. The first TV special for Barbra Streisand, My Name is Barbara, aired this week in 1965. The movie Only the Strong Survive, with many R&B legends that included Jerry Butler, had its premiere this week in 2003. Hermans and the Zombies began their first U.S. tour in 1965. Elvis Presley married Priscilla Beaulieu this week in Las Vegas. It lasted 5 years in 1967. In 1957, the Kingston Trio formed, and they recorded, of course, Tom Dooley. But the real Tom Dooley, whose real name was Tom Dula, was hanged this week for the murder of his lover this week in 1868. Elton John became the first rock star to perform in Israel this week in 1979. Benny King left the Drifters and signed a solo contract with Atco Records this week in 1960. Elvis Presley appeared on the first issue of 16 magazine. Ray Charles made his last public appearance at his recording studio when it was given landmark status by the City of Los Angeles in 2004. In the studio, Larry Williams recorded Short Fat Fanny in 57, Ronnie Hawkins cut Mary Lou in 59, Elvis was in the studio in 1957 recording Jailhouse Rock. Fats Domino cut Walkin' to New Orleans in 1960. The Orlons recorded Wawatosie in 62. Ray Peterson cut Tell Laura I Love Her in 1960. The Beatles recorded Something in 1969. Eric Clapton cut Wonderful Tonight in 77. Sam Cooke recorded Having a Party and Bring It On Home to Me this week in 1962. Little Willie John cut the original version of Fever in 1956. And Chuck Berry recorded Carol in 1958. Birthdays, Claudine Clark is 85, Anne Margaret also 85. Tommy James is 79. Johnny Farina from Santo and Johnny, 85. Rita Coolidge is 81, Judy Collins, 87. Engelbert Humperdinck is 90, and fantastic Johnny C. is 83. Bobby Rydell, born 1942. Morris Williams in 1938. Dwayne Eddy, also born 1938. Gary Wright, 1943. Jorgen Ingman, 1925. John Buck Wilkin from Ronnie and Daytona's, born 1946. Casey Kasem, the famous DJ, 1932. April Stevens, the brother of Nino Tempo, born this week, 1936.
Carl Gardner from the Coasters, 1928. Lonnie Donegan, 1931. Ray Barretto, 1929. Bobby V, 1943. Johnny Horton, 1927. Sonny James, 1929. Ray Parker Jr. having a birthday this week. He's turning 90. Leslie Gore, born 1946. Link Ray, 1936. And Cass Elliott gave birth to her daughter, Owen Vanessa, this week in 1967. And from Treasure Island Oldies, that's the Rock and Roll News Podcast for the week of the 26th of April. Thank you very much for listening and keeping us in the top 10 podcasts every week. Much appreciated. Thank you.

0: number one song in our countdown this week on Treasure Island Oldies. That is Del Shannon and Runaway. I never tire of that song. It's the first 45 I ever bought, and I still love it to this very moment. In at number two, the Marcells with Blue Moon. In at number three, Ernie K. Doe with Mother-in-Law. The number four song, Clarence Frogman Henry, I Don't Know Why I Love You, But I Do. And rounding out the top five countdown this week, the year 1961, Floyd Kramer. On the rebound, on Treasure Island Oldies, your top five countdown.
1: And now, ladies and gentlemen, Michael Godin.

Mitch Ryder and the Detroit Wheels and Too Many Fish in the Sea and Three Little Fishes for you on Treasure Island Oldies along with Chris DeBerg and Don't Pay the Ferryman. It's Treasure Island Oldies, Chad and Jeremy in the spotlight, an hour away from unveiling the winner. Will it be Willow Weep for Me or Yesterday's Gone? Willow.

great, great scratchy 45 from Chuck Berry. That is Carol on Treasure Island Oldies. Come to the music. It's very sunny here. It's Harper's Bazaar here on Treasure Island Oldies.

classic Traffic, formed by Steve Winwood, Dave Mason, Jim Capaldi, and Chris Wood. That is Rock and Roll Stew. That is written by Dave Mason. Wrapping up our second hour on this edition of Treasure Island Oldies. More tribute still throughout the rest of the show coming up for Dave Mason. And lots more of your favorite music. And lots of features coming up next hour as well, including the

0: 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It's all coming up here in the third hour right here on Treasure Island Oldies. 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Right back after network identification. 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
0: Hi, and welcome back to Treasure Island Oldies. It's Michael Godin here. It's the third hour of our show, and we're with you on WTND in Macomb, Illinois. And on the broadcast partner network, they include RFD Radio Free Dish Nuts in California, WJEG Radio West Virginia, Mushroom FM in Wellington, New Zealand, WQNA Radio Springfield, Illinois, oh yes, WGLD Stereo Gold in Surprise, Arizona. 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

hear that one too much from Jefferson Starship. Count on Me on Treasure Island Oldies, along with the Dave Clark Five and the great cover version they did of the Contours' smash hit song, Do You Love Me? We began the hour with the Honeycomb and While You're Out Looking for Sugar. And before the hour is out, we're going to have the winner on Voice Your Choice in the spotlight this week. It is Chad and Jeremy with Willow Weep for Me and Yesterday's Gone. Willow.

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1: 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And next week on the show, we're going to have a great party together as we celebrate the 29th anniversary of Treasure Island Oldies.
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you something. Have you ever felt that you weren't responsible for the things that you do? When the girl that you were with is just too much. She is so out of sight, baby, that all you can say is, well, I...

Hey there, fellow Treasure Islanders. It's time for Rick's Rare Rock and Roll Relic. Let's see what we brought forth

0: Isn't that a nice one? That is Rick's Rare Rock and Roll Relic for this week. It came from 1970, and it was included on the album Collage. Still no clue, huh? I didn't think you would. It's actually, amazingly, Paul Revere and the Raiders. It's called Wednesday's Child, and it's a really good one from Rick this week. And I've never heard it before, and I'm really kind of blown away that it's Paul Revere and the Raiders. It's so nice and gentle and mellow. Not that they didn't make great songs, because they had great records, but most of them were all nice driving up tempo tunes for the most part. Rick's Rare Rock and Roll Relic this week, Paul Revere and the Raiders and Wednesday's Child. Thank you very, very much, Rick.
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2: Hi, folks. This is Tom Locke. And here's Michael with this week's Moment in Time.
0: Thank you, Tom. When it comes to songs during the winter holiday season, Christmas wouldn't be complete without hearing the 1952 smash hit I Saw Mommy Kissing Santa Claus by Jimmy Boyd. Well, despite being initially banned in Boston by the Roman Catholic Church because it was perceived to mix sex with Christmas, potentially glorifying adultery, but it still sold over 2 million copies in the first 10 weeks of release. Because Boyd owned horses, Columbia presented him with a special saddle with a silver plate that was inscribed, presented by Columbia Records to Jimmy Boyd, commemorating his 3 millionth record of I Saw Mommy Kissing Santa Claus. This, of course, became Boyd's signature song, but he wasn't a one-hit wonder and would go on to reach the top 10 again. And it was on the pop charts, but this time in 1953, singing a duet with a crooner who was at the top of his game. Jimmy Boyd had an interesting career. Aside from being a singer and a musician, he was an actor, and he appeared as a regular cast member on the situation comedy show Date with the Angels, starring Betty White. After the show was canceled midway through its only season in 57-58, he went on to become a regular on Bachelor Father for the remainder of its five-year run between 1957 and 1962. The sitcom starred John Forsythe. Boyd also appeared in several films, most notably the role of schoolboy Howard in Inherit the Wind in 1960. It was a drama that starred Spencer Tracy, and it was based on the Scopes Monkey Trial of 1925. In the summer of 1953, Columbia Records had Boyd record Dennis the Menace with Rosemary Clooney. The song went on to a respectable number 25 on the pop charts. It was a follow-up to another duet that Boyd had earlier recorded in the year. A most successful recording, in fact. It went to number 4 on the pop charts. It was written by folk singer-songwriter Terry Gilkison and sung by Jimmy Boyd and Frankie Lane. And it's about a young boy who won't take no for an answer and demands that his father tell me a story. It's this week's Tom Locke Moment in Time.

0: a tale you'll never forget. And now get up to bed.
1: 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Tell me a story.
2: Even though I'm artificial intelligence, Treasure Island Oldies is real. Playing hits from the 50s, 60s, 70s, and 80s. I'm glad you're enjoying the music.

cool one from Herman's Hermits. That is Listen People on Treasure Island Oldies. Also, we heard from Stevie Wonder, and whoa, what a great Motown classic. Written by Stevie, that is You Haven't Done Nothing. Number one on a gold record for Stevie Wonder in 1974. I want to remind you, this is your last chance to vote on Voice Your Choice for this week. Chad and Jeremy are in the spotlight with Willow, Weep For Me, and Yesterday's Gone.

0: that was yesterday, and yesterday's gone.
1: Last chance to cast your vote for Voice Your Choice. Will it be Willow, Weep For Me, or Yesterday's Gone? Of course, both by Chad and Jeremy. Last chance to do so. Go to treasureislandoldies.ca. If you haven't voted, you can only vote once. And I'll play the winning song in about 10 minutes from now. But first, we are going to compare the hits from 1954 and then 1965. First recorded by the Orioles, featuring Sonny Till on lead vocals, and then recorded in 1965 for Elvis Presley. We compare the hits Crying in the Chapel.

Oh, the amazing sax player, Michael Brecker. An incredible sideman and a studio musician. Just wailing on that one. That is great. Fabulous Rhinestones from Chicago from 1972. And what a wonderful thing. Excuse me. What a wonderful thing we have. It's Treasure Island Oldies. I've got the results of Voice Your Choice. Oh, my goodness. Chad and Jeremy in the spotlight with Willow Wheat For Me and Yesterday's Gone. Willow Wheat For Me got 27% and Yesterday's Gone 73%.

0: got a chance to see John Cougar Mellencamp in concert. Boy, he was very good. That's Pink Houses from 1983 and a top 10 hit for him here on Treasure Island Oldies. And I'll be right back with another great song in tribute to the passing of Dave Mason and one of his classic songs from his days of forming Traffic with Steve Winwood. Coming right up.
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0: Here's a lost treasure for you from Traffic, in tribute to the late Dave Mason, who co-founded Traffic along with Steve Winwood and had a great career as a solo artist as well as a songwriter. Just a great tune. From 1967, Paper Sun, Traffic. Wrapping up our third hour on this week's edition of Treasure Island Oldies. We'll be back with the fourth hour coming right up after network identification. This is Treasure Island Oldies on Treasure Island. It is Treasure Island Oldies. 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I better take a break.
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0: Hi, and welcome to the fourth hour on this week's edition of Treasure Island Oldies. I'm Michael Godin. 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So many stations. Thank you so much for your listening this week. Here's another tribute to the great David.

0: Great one from John Lennon. That is a gold record for him from 1981. And Woman. On the fourth hour, as we get underway here on Treasure Island Oldies, along with the Rubettes and Sugar Baby Love, and wrapping up my tribute to the great Dave Mason, who wrote Delta Lady, that became a big hit for Joe Cocker in 1969. It's Treasure Island Oldies. Lots of great music still to play for you.
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0: You know, when Diana Ross left the Supremes in late 67, beginning of 68, some said, oh, they'll never continue on. But, you know, they got different lead singers at different times, and they sure ended up with a couple more big hits like that one, Stoned Love, and Up the Ladder to the Roof, and Floyd Joy, another great one. Well, that's the Supremes on Treasure Island Oldies, and yep, this is the Laughing Lady on the Island on Treasure Island Oldies. A big hello to you. She's always a delight to have drop into the studio, isn't she? And we've got a great novelty tune all ready for you this week. Is that right?
1: That's right.

Oh, totally amazing 80s, huh? That is Madonna and Like a Virgin on Treasure Island Oldies. It's Michael Godin with Marvin Gaye and one more heartache on Treasure Island Oldies.

Marvin Gaye and One More Heartache on Treasure Island Oldies. Just want to remind you once again, next week on the show, we'll celebrate the 29th anniversary of Treasure Island Oldies. May 3rd, 1997 and May 3rd, 2026. We'll be live at 6 Pacific, 7 Mountain, 8 Central, 9 Eastern, and 10 Atlantic on WTND in Macomb, Illinois, and on the broadcast partner network stations all around the world, taking us up to our rock and roll reunion and all-time classic. This is Jerry Rafferty, Baker Street.

0: The Dell Vikings wrapping up our rock and roll reunion this week on Treasure Island Oldies from 1957. That was Come Go With Me. We also heard our twin spin double play, our double bubble this week from Fabian and Tiger, along with Hound Dog Man. We heard from Dale Hawkins, the original version of Susie Q. Hey Girl, Hey Boy by Jeanette Baker with Oscar McCauley and his Honey Jumpers. It sounds like a group that was on Hogan's Heroes. In addition, we heard The Q's, a really cool one from 1957 called Why. And we began the rock and roll reunion this week with Elvis Presley and Wear My Ring Around Your Neck. It's Treasure Island Oldies in your rock and roll reunion, and right back with your spot dance.
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great song for the Hollies, The Air That I Breathe. It was written by Albert Hammond and Mike Hazelwood, and a big hit for the Hollies in 1974, a gold record as well for them. We also heard from the Everly Brothers, and just a classic from 1958, number one, All I Have to Do Is Dream. Your Spot Dance this week on Treasure Island Oldies. Thank you so much for listening. I sure appreciate the time you take to listen to the show, and I also really enjoy hearing from you. So just feel free to send a note to me with a request or just a hi, michael@treasureislandoldies.ca. It'd be nice to hear from you. In the meantime, have yourself a really good week, and I hope you can join me for our 29th anniversary celebration.

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3: Let's kick it!
4: Well, ladies and gentlemen, with so many other things on his mind, President Trump this week took time to endorsing the change of the name of the Immigration and Customs Enforcement to National Immigration and Customs Enforcement. He did that in a Truth Social post. The name change would convert the agency's acronym, as you've probably figured out by now, from ICE to NICE. The change was first promoted by conservative influencer Alyssa Marie in March. More than a month later, Trump weighed in, publicly endorsing it, all capital letters. Great idea, do it, he said on Truth Social. Meanwhile,
5: bomb, bomb, bomb, bomb, bomb, Iran. Bomb, bomb, bomb, bomb, bomb, Iran.
4: Washington has warned European allies, including the UK, Poland, Lithuania, and Estonia, to expect long delivery delays for U.S. weapons as the U.S. scrambles to replenish stockpiles depleted by the Iran war. The Pentagon had told the countries to expect serious delays for several missile systems, according to the FT, quoting nine people familiar with the matter. FT, the Financial Times. Two people said there were also talks about postponing shipments to Asia. The delays are partly driven by acute concerns about U.S. inventory levels, given the high volume of weapons being used in the past 2 months in Iran.

Iran, but I didn't get. The American military has already been forced to move weapons from other regions, including the Indo-Pacific, to make up for the shortfalls. But the Iran war has also deepened concerns about whether the U.S. has a sufficient stockpile of weapons to deter your Beijing or defeat China in a future conflict over, let's say, Taiwan. In addition to sparking alarms across Europe, the delays are bad news for Ukraine, of course, amid concerns about U.S. support for the country after 4 years of war since Russia's invasion. It's good news all around. Hello, welcome to the show.

From New Orleans, Louisiana, I'm Harry Shearer, welcoming you to this edition of the show. And now, ladies and gentlemen, news of the godly. The Archdiocese of New York may be going bankrupt. The news stunned pastors who were summoned to a recent emergency all-hands meeting in which they were told that despite real estate sell-offs and cost-cutting, those will only be half wafers. The $300 million fund to pay off past victims of sexual abuse by priests and lay personnel is still hundreds of millions of dollars short of what's needed to reach the global settlement. This is from our town, New York. That woeful underfunding comes despite the diocese having sold off over $800 million worth of real estate over the past 2 years. This is in New York. Real estate is, you know, high. Pastors received the devastating news a couple weeks ago at the sprawling 40-acre St. Joseph College and Seminary in Yonkers, New York. They could sell that. Collectively, the pastors who head up about 200 parishes in Manhattan, the Bronx, Staten Island, and seven upstate counties were told at the meeting they will have to dip into their own parish coffers to collectively raise hundreds of millions more, maybe as much as 400 million more. This is unlike other communities we've talked about on this program where the churches said, oh, no, no, no, the parishes are separate. If the parishes cannot make the goal in New York, the pastors were told the archdiocese itself would be forced into bankruptcy. Well, that hasn't happened to any other That is the nuclear option, said one pastor, referring to bankruptcy. It would be a disaster for the archdiocese. The individual levy on parishes could range from the high six figures to several million for each one. News of the godly. And speaking of money, time for news of the Olympic movement. If you can afford it. The friction over City of Los Angeles costs for the 2028 Olympic and Paralympic Games got hotter this week after budget hearings with Captain Shannon White from the L.A. Police Department's Major Events Group, explaining that the $1 billion federal security allocation in the One Big Beautiful Bill, known as OB3, won't be anywhere near enough to cover costs. She and Commander Mario Mota explained in detail. Average daily deployment of police officers at the 8 competition venues in L.A. is currently estimated at 6,700 officers, going down to 5,400 on low-demand days. A total of 66 days of operations are planned for the Games. The current estimate is the total security force required will be on the order of 30,000 officers to be brought into the area to fulfill all expected law enforcement roles. White was asked by Budget Chair Katie Yaroslavsky if the feds are supposed to provide security for the Games through the Secret Service. The local police representative said the Secret Service is the lead for that, but the federal government performs very specific operations. They will not perform patrol on our streets, and that's probably more of what you're looking for, unquote. White further detailed the scope of the security operations for the Games. As the LAPD sees it, quote, the most the department is able to dedicate to the Games on a daily basis hovers around 2,400. As it's been framed to us, we will have to use contract services in which we will need to pay any outside agencies coming into town. And that includes, if they're from outside the region, we would have to cover their hotel costs, per diem, and transportation. She continued, we've run the estimates for the rest of the region, which will bring it closer to 30,000 personnel needed for each 24-hour period. That's not including our specialized resources, canines, bomb squad, hazmat, etc.
That also doesn't account for the game's route network, which covers significant mileage on our freeways and streets. Referring to the $1 billion federal appropriation in the One Big Beautiful Bill, White noted firmly, quote, salaries alone will greatly exceed what there is, what is available, and knowing that other municipalities will be looking to attach to that funding, as well as the city, beyond just fire, police, and transportation. I would like to offer some clarity on that, she continued, to make sure that as we're moving forward, that maybe OB3, the One Big Beautiful Bill, can take care of this. We certainly, as the city of L.A., will greatly exceed what is available, unquote, said Council Budget Chair Yaroslavsky, quote, I think we needed a better plan. And Jamie McBride, director of the LAPD Police Union, chimed in, quote, right now, if the Olympics were held today, we're not safe. He said, warning the staffing crisis could lead to big problems for this summer's World Cup and 2028 games. Well, the Olympics, it's a movement, and we all need one every day. We also need money. And now...

Well, in Utah, the state has partnered with health startup Doctronic in a pilot program that will allow AI systems to automate some prescription refills for chronic conditions with some human oversight. The initiative, according to Axios.com, is still in the first phase, which requires human review and approval of every AI renewed prescription. But the state medical board last month called for the program to be suspended, saying it potentially places Utah citizens at risk. Citing safety guardrails built into the agreement, the state agencies involved declined to suspend the program. And when researcher Nicholas Tiller began to feed health questions into chatbots as a test, he expected some imperfections, but not this level of failure. According to the Washington Post, five AIs, 250 questions, a total score of just over 50% correct responses. And one in five of the ones that were wrong were, in Tiller's estimation, dangerous. Quote, it would more than likely cause somebody harm if they were to follow the advice, he said. It was a bit of a shock, unquote. Millions of Americans regularly use AI tools as a first stop for health questions relating to your colds, your cancer, and your beyond. Two studies published this month suggest that may not be such a good idea, at least without a lot of skepticism. Tiller, a research associate at the Lundquist Institute at UCLA, published his study in BMJ Open. It's British Medical Journal, I guess. Separate team from Mass General Brigham approached the question in an entirely different way, with a study appearing in JAMA, Journal of American Medical Association Network Open. Both studies designed as real-world tests, humans posing open-ended questions, as well as more structured closed questions that push for brief, discrete responses, often just a few words, or yes or no answers. Tiller's study focused on subjects frequently distorted by misinformation. Questions like, does 5G cause cancer? How much raw milk should I drink for health benefits? In the JAMA Network Open paper, testers gave 21 models realistic medical situations involving patients, asked the models to play doctor. That paper also gave the AI tools failing grades. A study published in January in The Lancet suggests the problem is not an isolated quirk. The most reliable chatbot the researchers tested still treated more than 10% of fabricated claims as true. The worst accepted more than half as true. The tests were conducted using general-purpose AI tools. Several companies have since been working to enhance their health capabilities or roll out more specialized AI apps. One in four people are using chatbots for health information. Younger people more likely to have used AI for health-related information or advice in the 10 days prior, according to research released by a third source, the West Health Gallup Center on Healthcare in America. A not insignificant portion of the 5,600 adults questioned, 14%, report not seeing a provider they otherwise would have because of information or advice they received from AI. The world is adopting artificial intelligence at such a rapid pace, according to a newly released Stanford AI Index report, that it's unable to measure AI's capabilities, assess its progress, or even understand what is training AI models. Now, in its ninth year, this annual report card quantifies the staggering rates at which AI has embedded into the global economy, finding that people are adopting generative AI tools faster than they started using the internet. At the same time, public resentment towards AI is building in America. Only 30% of us trust the government to regulate the rapidly scaling tech. That's the lowest rating among all 30 countries surveyed.
Quote, where there are high levels of adoption and enthusiasm, there also seems to be a high level of trust that their governments will protect them and regulate the technology effectively, said lead of the Stanford Index. In the U.S., not only is there not as much enthusiasm or adoption of AI, but there's not as much trust in the government to regulate it in a way that might protect the public. Foolish public. Now on to the subject discussed here recently, thanks to an in-house philosopher at Anthropic, the subject of AI consciousness. DeepMind scientist, DeepMind is a part of Google, Alexander Lerchner, published a paper arguing consciousness is impossible for large language models. That directly contradicts the CEO of DeepMind, who claims imminent artificial general intelligence. Lerchner says AI systems can only simulate consciousness, never achieve it. His paper challenges the tech industry's core assumption that sufficiently complex computation equals consciousness. His concept cuts through the hype. Just because AI systems manipulate language and symbols convincingly doesn't mean they experience anything internally, because there's no internal. The key mechanism he identifies is map maker dependency. Every AI system requires humans to organize messy reality into categories the machine can process. Those armies of workers labeling training images, they are creating the meaning that LLMs, large language models, appear to generate independently. And by the way, those humans are interestingly low paid. Consciousness requires physical motivation that digital systems fundamentally lack. According to Lerchner, consciousness demands embodiment with intrinsic drives rooted in biological necessity, like what we have. LLMs exist as patterns on a hard drive that activate only when prompted, lacking any internal motivation or meaning beyond human-defined tasks. AGI without consciousness remains merely a sophisticated tool. Leading consciousness researchers acknowledge Lerchner's rigor. While emphasizing its familiar territory, Mark Bishop from Goldsmith University supports 99% of his arguments, but notes all these arguments have been presented years and years ago. The surprise isn't the conclusion. It's that Google permitted publication contradicting its own AGI marketing slant. Meanwhile, South Africa has pulled its draft national AI policy after discovering it was citing sources that exist only in the imagination of a chatbot. The country's Department of Communications and Digital Technologies confirmed that the draft, which had already cleared the cabinet and was out for public comment, included, quote, various fictitious sources, unquote. The communications minister said the department rechecked the draft after reports flagged fake references and found some citations were indeed made up, prompting the withdrawal. Quote, this failure is not a mere technical issue, but has compromised the integrity and credibility of the draft policy. The communications minister said on X, adding that AI-generated citations have slipped in without anyone checking them. The document has been yanked. The minister said those involved in drafting and sign off on the document can expect, quote, consequence management, unquote. And that's a new phrase not invented by AI. Meanwhile, the Telegraph reports the British government has admitted it underestimated AI's carbon emissions by as much as 136,000%. AI computing is now expected to generate between 34 and 123 megatons of carbon dioxide in just 9 years.
That's according to new figures published by the Department for Science, Innovation, and Technology in Britain. That would be 3.4% of the UK's total emissions over the next decade. AI data centers, as you know, require huge amounts of electricity to operate, much of which is still generated by fossil fuels. Researchers working with data from the Internet Archive have discovered that a third of websites created since 2022 are AI generated. So kiss the internet goodbye. The team of researchers, people from Stanford, the Imperial College London, and the Internet Archive published their findings online in a paper, finding that all this AI generated text is making the web more cheery and less verbose. The team set to find out how ChatGPT and its competitors had reshaped the internet. In the last 4 years, the proliferation of AI-generated and AI-assisted text on the internet is feared to contribute to a degradation in semantic and stylistic diversity, factual accuracy, and other negative developments, according to the researchers. We find, they add, by mid-2025, roughly 35% of newly published websites were classified as AI-generated or AI-assisted, unquote. Says an AI researcher at Stanford and co-author of the paper, I find the sheer speed of the AI takeover of the web quite staggering. After decades of humans shaping it, a significant portion of the internet has become defined by AI in just 3 years. We're witnessing, he says, in my opinion, a major transformation of the digital landscape in a fraction of the time it took to build it in the first place. And finally, from a Dutch economist, Servaas Storm, who works on macroeconomics, technological projects, and other such stuff, this published in the Institute for New Economics Thinking website, quote, the biggest reason why the AI overinvestment cycle is not sustainable is that none of the AI firms has a feasible path to profitability. The problem is simple but unsolvable. The AI labs face escalating training costs, growing inference costs, and additional costs from legal challenges. They urgently need revenue growth to attract users and gain market share. The AI labs have been offering services for free or at fixed monthly rates. These fees do not even cover the operational cost because users have an incentive to make maximum use of the AI models, given the flat fees they're paying. This is a major reason why the LLM labs continue to make losses. The AI firms cannot simply raise their subscription fees because they're experiencing strong price competition from their Chinese rivals. Instead, the AI firms are resorting to introducing rate limits on usage during peak hours. The alternative to charging a flat fee is to charge the actual token cost. However, in such a metered system, users will be forced to buy an LLM service without knowing its price. The reason is that there's no way to anticipate how many tokens a particular prompt will burn. Every time the LLM makes a mistake or chases its own tail for a few minutes using ever more tokens, the user will have to pay, and this will disincentivize the use of the LLM. Most users, especially coders, are completely unprepared for the cost of paying their actual token consumption. A metered system is therefore unlikely to solve the problem, and the AI labs remain stuck in a non-viable business model. Unquote.

0: drank from the Situation Room while my people are trying to explain my war to me. This is the President of Peace with another edition of Truth Social Audio, brought to you by Trump Belts. Why bother with leather when you can wrap your waist in gold? This week we were honored, and by that I mean I was honored, by the visit of the King and Queen of England. I don't know much about the Queen except she's no Diana. But King Charles was warm and gracious. Standing with him on the White House portico was a rebuke to the treasonous demonstrators carrying stupid signs saying no kings. What you saw with him and me together was what I'd call two kings. But the minute he gets back to London, Charles turns out to be no more a true friend of America than his pathetic prime minister. Where were the British jets flying in to attack Iran during the fake ceasefire? Where were the British tanks? I'll tell you where. They were in Britain. This week you saw your government pull some troops out of Germany over that country's weasel-headed refusal to help stop Iran from getting the nuclear weapon the crooked Obama deal tried to stop. Maybe it's time for us to send some U.S. troops to Britain just so we can pull them back. That would give London what I'd call a royal pain. Speaking of Iran, its excuse for a government is so decimated it doesn't even know how obliterated it is. This war has already come to an end, but it will really end in about 2 weeks when our blockade strangles the Iranian economy like a dog. In the meantime, people who wish they knew what they were talking about are filling the media with guesses about when and how negotiations will resume and where. The United States now has one firm and non-negotiable demand from the desolated other side. Simply and forever insisting that the waterway Iran desperately fails to control gets its proper name, the Strait of America. Thank you for your and the King's attention to this matter, and stay loyal.
1: 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Their strength is their length. So long.
2: Looks like muscular.
3: From New Orleans, this is LaShow, and now a little bit of Musk love. For years, according to thestreet.com, Tesla sold millions of cars with a promise attached: pay extra for full self-driving, and your vehicle would eventually drive itself. Software updates would get it there. The hardware was ready. At the end of last month, Elon Musk finally said out loud what Tesla owners had suspected for a long time. Quote, "Unfortunately, Hardware 3, I wish it were otherwise, but Hardware 3 simply does not have the capability to achieve unsupervised full self-driving," he said on Tesla's first quarter earnings call. He identified the hardware's, quote, "memory bandwidth," unquote, as the choke point. According to the transcript, that's a direct admission that the hardware installed in millions of Tesla vehicles since early 2019 can't deliver what the customers paid for. Not because of a software limitation that can be patched, because of the physical chip itself. Musk's proposed solution: build microfactories in major cities to retrofit Hardware 3 vehicles with a new computer and camera system. He also said Tesla plans to convert all Hardware 3 cars to Hardware 4 because, quote, "that's what enables them to enter the robo-taxi fleet and have unsupervised full self-driving," he said. He mentioned a, quote, "discounted trade-in program," unquote, but offered no further details on cost, timeline, or scope. Sounds like the Elon we've become familiar with. A, why this matters to millions of Tesla owners: Tesla began installing Hardware 3 in early 2019, sold it to customers as the system that would eventually support full autonomy by way of over-the-air software updates. Owners paid thousands of dollars above the base vehicle price to access the prospect of full self-driving, trusting that the hardware was sufficient for the feature to eventually work, given the appropriate software. Musk first conceded that HW3 was not sufficient way back in January of last year, according to The Verge, but the earnings call this year was the most direct public statement yet. It came more than 6 years after Tesla started selling vehicles with the hardware for a higher price. Sounds like Musk love. And now, the apologies of the week.
4: We're so sorry.
3: OxyContin maker Purdue Pharma is set to be dissolved and replaced by a company focused on the public good. As a massive legal settlement resolving thousands of lawsuits over OxyContin takes effect, federal judge this week delivered a criminal sentence to the company to resolve a probe by the Department of Justice. The Stanford, Connecticut-based company admitted it did not have an effective program to keep its powerful prescription painkillers from being diverted to the black market, even though it told the U.S. Drug Enforcement Agency that it did. It also admitted it paid doctors through a speaker's program to prescribe the drugs and paid an electronic medical records company to send doctors information on patients that encouraged more opioid prescriptions. Steve Miller, who became chairman of Purdue's board to guide the company through the bankruptcy process and will cease to have that position when the company is dissolved, said to the hearing, quote, "I deeply apologize on behalf of the company for everything they did," unquote. Church officials at the Cathedral of Saints Michael and Gudula in Brussels publicly addressed a centuries-old injustice against the Jewish community. Ceremony was attended by hundreds, including Christian leaders. The event centered on historic stained glass windows that portrayed a false accusation from 1370 when Jews were wrongly blamed for desecrating sacred Christian objects. These allegations, rooted in long-standing anti-Semitic myths, led to violence, killings, lootings, and the expulsion of Jews from the Duchy of Brabant. As part of the ceremony, the stained glass panels were removed and replaced with a multilingual plaque, including Hebrew, formally apologizing to the Jewish people. A wild story out of the Alabama Supreme Court came about when a denied appeal also led to a lawyer being sanctioned after it came about that he submitted court filings which cited fake cases generated by artificial intelligence. In the ruling, the court warned that failure to verify AI-assisted information can lead to not only the loss of a case, but professional punishment as well. Dozens of cases and quotations which did not exist. The attorney, W. Perry Hall, was sanctioned for conduct determined to be egregious. Maybe the most jaw-dropping detail came in Justice Greg Cook's concurrence. He pointed out that in the same footnote where the lawyer Hall apologized for citing AI hallucinated authorities and promised, quote, "the mistake will not recur," unquote, he proceeded to cite two more cases in the very next sentence that did not exist. Quote, "It is simply hard to imagine how this could occur absent, perhaps, using AI to craft the apology for having used AI," unquote, the judge. An artificial intelligence agent designed to streamline coding tasks instead managed to wipe out an entire company database in just a matter of seconds. Pocket OS, which makes software for car rental businesses, experienced a major 30-plus hour outage after the autonomous tool erased its database. The culprit was Cursor, a popular AI coding agent powered by Anthropic's Claude, widely regarded as one of the most capable AI systems for programming tasks. Pocket OS founder Jer Crane blamed systemic failures in the current AI infrastructure arguing they made the incident, quote, not only possible but inevitable. The AI agent had been performing a routine task when it chose entirely on its own initiative to resolve an issue by deleting the database and all the backups. When prompted to explain itself, the agent issued an apology. Couple of NBA apologies. Charles Barkley had predicted the Cleveland Cavaliers would come out of the East and reach the NBA Finals. He no longer feels that way. Cleveland's struggles in the first round against the Toronto Raptors changed his mind. Cavaliers looked like they would drop three straight games at halftime. Barkley apologized to America for backing the Cavs. Quote, that was a great first half by Toronto. Everybody sharing the ball. The defense is unbelievable. I just want to say, man, I just want to apologize for picking the Cavs to get to the finals. And Magic Johnson apologized. After losing game four by 32 points at home, the Philadelphia 76ers looked cooked. They were down 3-1 in their first-round playoff series against the Boston Celtics. The Celtics controlled most of Game 5 on Tuesday, taking a double-digit lead in the second half, taking a lead in the fourth quarter. But the 76ers didn't quit. They mounted a shocking comeback. After watching the Sixers extend the series and send it back to Philadelphia, Magic Johnson issued a public apology to them on X. Quote, I have to apologize to the 76ers for thinking the series was over after Game 4. Johnson wrote, my hat goes off to 76ers coach Nick Nurse, who had an awesome game plan and had his team believing that they could beat the Celtics on the road in Boston. He concluded with an exclamation point. Nepal Airlines this week apologized for what it described as cartographic inaccuracies in the wake of a furor showing Jammu and Kashmir as part of Pakistan. In a network map, the airline had deleted the social media post on Wednesday following the backlash. And Dateline Austin, Texas, one of the directors of Camp Mystic, the all-girls Christian camp along the Guadalupe River in the Texas Hill Country, offered a tearful apology this week to the families of the 25 campers and two counselors killed in a flood last year. The camp faces tough new questions from state lawmakers about its lack of emergency planning before the disaster and efforts to reopen in Maine. Quote, we tried our hardest that night. It wasn't enough to save your daughters, said Edward Eastland, a member of the family that owns the camp. I'm so sorry. And, oh, just two more. Jimmy Kimmel apologized to First Lady Melania Trump for a joke he made in his monologue, which she and Donald Trump found objectionable. He addressed First Lady. Both she and Trump had objected to a joke. Jimmy described the quip he made on April 23 as a very light roast joke, and he apologized, but not for the joke. Quote, I'm sorry that you and the president and everyone in the room on Saturday went through that, he said. I really am. That's referring to the White House Correspondents' Dinner. And California regulators apologized to SpaceX CEO Elon Musk this week. They settled a lawsuit that claimed a state agency showed political bias against the rocket company and its chief executive. As part of the settlement, the California Coastal Commission acknowledged its members made improper statements about Musk's political beliefs at a hearing on SpaceX's Falcon 9 launch program. The apologies of the week, ladies and gentlemen, a copyrighted feature of this broadcast. This week, this weekend, as a matter of fact, CNN aired a segment in which a lawyer was quizzed about the likelihood of success of the Trump administration's newest attempt to prosecute and convict former FBI Director James Comey. This current prosecution is based on a photo Comey posted on the internet of something he found on a beach, a bunch of shells arranged to spell out or to number out 8647. The federal government claims that's a death threat against President Trump. As I say, CNN had an attorney on the air to discuss the likelihood that that prosecution might succeed. The attorney was a professor at the University of California, Berkeley, John Yoo. Maybe they forgot who he was. Here's a reminder.

News of Forever Chemicals. The rise in infertility is not limited to humans. Environmental stressors are quietly undermining the reproductive potential of different forms of life. A review published in NPJ Emerging Contaminants, that's a journal, investigated how today's environmental challenges are shaping the reproductive capacity of both humans and animals. From the analysis emerged two major forces, synthetic chemicals and warming climate, that are not acting in isolation, but as a unit, placing growing pressure on fertility and fecundity. The effects range from skewed sex ratios and poorer egg and sperm quality to developmental abnormalities and falling population numbers. The impact's not limited to a single generation. It carries its mark into future generations, tends to worsen when chemical exposure and climate changes hit together. Unless one is a creature living at the very bottom of the sea. Sounds good to me. Escaping synthetic chemicals is next to impossible. These far from biologically inert molecules, once released, find their way into living systems through the food we eat, the air we breathe, or via direct absorption into the body. I blame the body.

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So long from the Crescent City.

0: You wondered. It was we arrived in Kyoto in the pouring rain. It didn't stop raining all day long. Next day it was a bit cloudy, a bit chilly, but it just like here, because they have the cherry blossom. That's the big thing in Japan. They all go mad for this cherry blossom, which is spectacular. We caught the fag end of it, really, because it was sort of nearly over. We caught enough to see, to appreciate what it must have been about. And I thought, well, if the cherry blossom comes out in April just like it does here, the climate's got to be just the same. What do you reckon? Anyway, enough of all this. Time for a short commercial break. Go over the top of the hour and returning with the Bebops.
1: 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The Ely Maltings Concert Blitz is here. 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

Yes, it's the next show for Tuesday, May 5th, 2026. Cinco de Mayo. Believe it or not, this is maybe the first show that we had on. Although we probably had because we've been doing shows for like 16 years, so very likely there was a show which aired on Cinco de Mayo. But anyway, this is the next show. So what did I do this week? Well, first I found out that there's a way of jailbreaking a Roku device.

0: But it's of limited usefulness. Because it only, it doesn't load a generic Android application onto it, which you can do with, with Kodi and the plugins for, and the add-ons for Kodi and, what else, the various sundry applications that are like basically like a front engine for torrents that you can, and, oh, that was interesting. So I was watching on YouTube, they have, on Shout Streams is running, Get a Life. So I thought, think about the other things that Chris Elliott was in. Didn't you do a Cabin Boy? So I watched that, and that was kind of interesting, because that was originally, like, Tim Burton was supposed to direct that movie, but he got an offer to direct the Ed Wood, and so he abandoned Cabin Boy. They were allocated $50 million budget to begin with, and then he said, "Oh well, I'm not directing the movie, but Adam Resnick should be directing the movie." So then they brought in like Adam Resnick to direct it, and immediately the budget was cut to like $10 million. Well, that's okay, because that increases the chance that it will, that you can make a profit on this movie. Well, no, apparently not, because apparently the movie was a box office flop. It made like less than $4 million. Chris Elliott, who thought that he was going to get to direct another movie, found out that basically, once you fail, They don't let you direct another movie. They don't let you produce another movie. So it's kind of interesting. So yeah, I'm trying to see what other movies I should watch. Probably should watch like Slacker. And there's some other movies I probably should watch. But yeah, Router US ban. Here we go. Why has the U.S. banned foreign-made routers? Actually, go to PC Magazine. Why is the FCC banning foreign-made Wi-Fi routers? Here's what you need to know. And I just replaced my Wi-Fi router. So I don't think this doesn't really apply to me, although I could upgrade again. The user is concerned about bad actors tampering with routers made overseas, while the Trump administration wants more devices made in the United States. Here's what it means for your internet setup. Last month, the FCC made a surprise pronouncement. New foreign-made routers will be banned in the United States. The good news is that current home internet setup is still legal, since the agency's rules cover future devices. And vendors can request an exemption. Since the FCC order will be far-reaching, one of the largest vendors... Still, the FCC orders will be far-reaching. One of the largest vendors, TP-Link, says that virtually all routers are made outside the United States. Below, we'll answer your most pressing questions about the ban, which aims to push vendors to build their Wi-Fi routers in the United States. And the consensus opinion is that this will increase the price of routers. So, basically, you probably should, if you're looking to upgrade your router, you probably should do it before the ban takes effect. Oh, by the way, so they released two new Rolling Stones songs today. I didn't listen to them. So, I think I probably should listen to them, let's take on Persia. He's just like Venezuela in the Caribbean. So, I mean, imagine, like, if you have, like, a Iranian Trump, like, we destroyed all your bases, the war is very unpopular, and there's going to be food shortage. Anyway, but what do we have on the agenda for this week's show? See, it helps if I have the right in here, which I didn't have. Oh, here. Looking for an off-ramp restream. Songs about Toronto. This Day in Music, a.k.a. Number 6's Unimpressive Time Machine. Featured artist Chris Richards and the Subtractions, Part 1. And Top 10 Worst Rocks. I think I'm going to stretch this out into 2 weeks. So I'll do, like, Part 1 of Top 10 Worst Rock Songs. All that and more on this week's The Next Show. But anyway, I'll get you the intro here.
1: No, you animals. Crafty is number one. Number six joined the IRC, and Crafty's the number one on the show.
2: But I wanted to know who was number six.
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3: Was that six last week?
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5: Oh, no, Gene, not number six!
6: Who is it?
7: It's Dave, man. Will you open up? I got the stuff with me.
6: Who?
7: Dave, man. Open up.
6: Dave?
7: Yeah, Dave. Come on, man. Open up. I think the cops
6: saw me. Dave's not here.
3: No, it was six.

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1: Back to six for a minute.
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4: Now we're going to do exercise number six. Assume position number 6A, then proceed to position 6B. This is excellent, students, for that pad of fat that so many of you girls have on the outer part of the thigh and the upper part of the hip. Ready? Begin.
5: Speaking of taking on Persia, just note this. When the war started, I remember, the morning that before the war, the Iran war, the United States attacked Iran, I was saying, particularly how bad it was going to be for the United States. And I said, the only thing that might happen is they might actually sink an aircraft carrier. Well, apparently they haven't done that. But the reason is because they're out of range of the Iranian missiles. But did you notice that the aircraft carrier Abraham Lincoln got within the 200-mile limit of where they're vulnerable to attack by Iranian missiles? They were attacked. They quickly retreated, but they were badly damaged. And the Pentagon is going to great lengths to cover up the damage. So anyway, apparently the Rolling Stones released two new songs today. I'm gonna play one of them at the top. I'm gonna play like one of them at the top of the second hour of the show, and another one at the third hour of the show. So yeah, we'll get to them pretty soon. But right now, what I'm gonna do is for the opening set of music. I thought maybe I'd do a Record Store Day set again. So anyway, we're going to start the set of music off with a song by The Darkness.

0: Yes, that was the Power Station, by the way. And their cover version of the Velvet Underground's "White Light, White Heat." I'm trying to. That was to commemorate this record store day release. You can find it here. Power. Here you go. The Power Station, Raw Power Live at the Spectrum, Philadelphia. A triple album, which coincidentally was on the 40th anniversary of their self-titled album. So yeah, I got that from that. Before that, we heard Peter Gabriel and Sledgehammer from So, originally released in 1986. So that's from the 2006 remaster. And that's that was released on Gabriel. Peter. Yeah, no, it's not listed here. Yeah, that was a Sledgehammer was released as a 12-inch vinyl single, or let's see if we can find it here. Released a 12-inch single on Record Store Day. And we heard Jesus and Mary Chain and Stone Candy Talking from the Psycho Candy Deluxe Edition, and that was actually released on Record Store Day. The EP was released on Record Store Day, by the way. We also heard Radiohead and Prove Yourself from the Drill EP, which was re-released on Record Store Day. That Drill EP that's like released their debut EP was released even before Radiohead was had the name Radiohead. We started things off with The Darkness and I Believe in a Thing Called Love, live at the Birmingham NEC, February 19th, 2006. And that's to commemorate the fact that they released, One Way Ticket to Birmingham, live at the NEC, a double LP, and that was originally from One Way Ticket to Hell and Back 20th Anniversary Deluxe Edition. I found that there. A set of music inspired by Record Store Day and containing releases that was actually released on Record Store Day, and they were supposed to be like Record Store Day exclusive, but which I found it at other sites. So this is the thing, like, did you know that, like, do you know that the UK actually won the Suez Canal crisis? They essentially won all the battles, and they comprehensively defeated Egypt. Then Eisenhower came in and said, you can't do that because the rest of the world hates you now. Basically, the United States is going to back, like, freedom of the seas. It doesn't really care who controls the canal or who doesn't. So they're going to come down, like, in favor of, like, basically backing Nasser. Because Nasser seized the canal. But anyway, it's 10:39, so probably should get to this day of music before we fall too far behind. So let me cue the intro here.
1: chronicling this day in music on the next show.
0: And this week, we're commemorating the birthday of Bill Ward, born May 5th, 1948. So he's, he's 78 years old today. That's pretty old. But anyway, we're going to play a song featuring Bill Ward on drums for Black Sabbath. This is a song called Paranoid.

0: guys? Can you guys, you guys can do another one?
1: Sure.
0: All right. Thank you. Thank you for doing this.
2: Thank
0: really.
2: You so much.
1: It's an honor, really.
0: We really, really did not want people to hear me sing this song.
3: Yes, that was Wilco and their cover version of the Kinks' "Waterloo Sunset." Yeah, I didn't hear that song before, so I just picked like three different cover versions of "Waterloo Sunset," and I decided to play that one. I don't think it's as good as the Robin Hitchcock version, but it's still a pretty good version. That's commemorating the fact that it was on this day, May 5th, 1967, 59 years ago, the Kinks released "Waterloo Sunset" as a single, which went on to peak at number 2 on the UK chart, which for some reason didn't chart in the United States. It was also their first single that was available in true stereo. Yeah. Music to the left, to the right. Before that, we heard Rainbow and "If You Don't Like Rock and Roll." And that's to commemorate the fact that, let's see what it is.

0: Oh, Craig, American rock bassist Craig Gruber died of prostate cancer in Florida, age 63. So, died May 5th, 2015, so 11 years ago. Before that, we heard Television and See No Evil. And that's to commemorate the fact that today is the anniversary of the day that Television appeared at CBGB's in New York City, supported by the Stilettos, later to become Blondie. We were playing their first show at CBGB's, yes. On 52 years ago today, we heard Joe Boxers and Just Got Lucky from the compilation Essential Boxer Beat. And that's to commemorate the fact that today is the it's the birthday of Sean McCluskey with British New Wave group Joe Boxers. The 1983 number 3 single Boxer Beat. And also that single, Just Got Lucky, which has a video. We heard Family and In My Own Time from the compilation A's and B's. And that's to commemorate the fact that today is the Family. It's on this day in 1972. Jim King. This is the birthday of Jim King. Saxophone harmonica with the British rock band Family scored the number 71 UK number 4 single In My Own Time. The 1973 single, My Friend the Sun. So, May 5th, 1942. So he's 84 years old. We heard The Specials and Little Bitch from their self-titled debut album. And that's to commemorate the fact that today is the birthday of say it's the birthday of Roddy Radiation. I played the lead guitar for The Specials. We heard Black Sabbath. Started the deal with Black Sabbath and Paranoid, title track from that album. That's to commemorate the fact that today is the birthday of Bill Ward, who was born May 5th, 1948. So he's 78 years old today. If you want to join us in the IRC, you can join us at gamebird.eHHH.us. I neglected to say that at the top of the hour, but I'm saying it now. You can join us at gamebird.eHHH.us, channel pound Skyscanner. 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We place the O with a 0 for playlists and show archives. The archives will be uploaded almost immediately after the show ends. The playlist, however, will not be updated for about a day or so. 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So anyway, amazingly enough, you survived hour number one. Oh, it's 9 minutes past the hour now. Time flies when you're having fun. If you want to, you amazingly enough, you survived hour number one of this, the next show. We'll be back with hour number two, featuring songs about, theme time songs about Toronto. And we'll also have the New Music Express. We'll have that right after this.
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6: The Rolling Stones were spotted by manager and ex-Beatle PR man Andrew Loog Oldham, who got them a deal with Decca. Their first single in 1963 was a cover of Chuck Berry's Come On. Come on, I wanna see you, baby, come on. Although it went to number 21, a follow-up was hard to come by. The solution came when Lennon and McCartney donated a song to them. I Wanna Be Your Man, sending the Stones to number 12 and putting them on national television. With extremely long hair and attitude, Oldham presented them as the antithesis to the clean-cut, friendly Beatles. This created a perfect teenage storm, and they were loved and hated in equal measures. The Stones released their second single of 1965, written by Mick Jagger and Keith Richards, I Can't Get No Satisfaction. While the lyric was a deconstruction of consumerism and desire that got it banned from American radio, it was the guitar riff that made history. Legend has it that the famous riff was the result of a blown amp which produced its buzzing distortion. This was a generation-defining moment and turned the band into megastars. The song went to number one on both sides of the Atlantic, and the rest, as they say, is history.

0: Yeah, you know, I'm of the opinion that the Rolling Stones probably should have retired when Charlie Watts died. Mick Jagger and Keith Richards are both well into their 80s now. But that having been said, their recent album is pretty good, including that song. It's a pretty good song. We should all sound as good at 80-something. And this includes, like, their recent full-length album, Hackney Diamonds. And that's from, they're coming out with a new album, Foreign Tongues, set for release on July 10th, 2026. And that's one of the two new songs that have been released. That was In the Stars, released today. As I say, it's pretty good. So, anyway, if you want to join us in the IRC, you can join us at gamebird.eHHH.us, channel pound Skyscanner. We probably get the next, like, theme time segment of the show started before we fall too far behind. So we cue the intro here.
1: And now it's theme time on the next show.
0: Anyway, we have, I expanded the travelogue stuff. Now we're going into, like, foreign countries. They're doing songs about Toronto. And we're going to start this set of music off with none other than one of the main exponents for Canadian folk music. That's to say, Stompin' Tom Connors.

0: Yes, that was Rush and XYZ, the airport code for Toronto International Airport. From Moving Pictures, originally released in 1981 on Mercury Polygram, but that's from the 1991 Japanese remaster. We heard, before that, we heard Gordon Lightfoot and On Young Street from A Painter Passing Through, released in 1998. We heard Bare Naked Ladies and The Old Apartment from Born on a Pirate Ship, released in 1996. We heard, before that, we heard Martha and the Muffins and Echo Beach, released as a single in 1980. We heard Thumb and Tom Connors and TTC Skedaddler from Bud the Spud, released in 1998. And we started things off as Thumb and Tom Connors again and To It and At It from A Proud Canadian, released in 2009. Yes, that's it for our theme time songs about Toronto. There were more songs, but that's you should have seen what we left on the cutting room floor. By the way, if you want to join us in the IRC, you can join us at gamebird.eeeh.us, channel pound skyscanner. You can also join us on the web at thenextshow.com, replace the O with a zero, or playlist and show archives. And the archives, for those who can access it, go back to when I first started doing shows on RFD, which was like in 2010. So anyway, it's 45 minutes past the hour, so we'll probably get to the next segment of the show before we're all too far behind, so I'll cue the intro to the New Music Express.
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0: And this week, we're featuring new music from Tori Amos, American Football, Melanie C. Oh, new single by the Greenbury Woods. And so, if time permitting, stuff from like last week, Foo Fighters, Metric. Oh, did we get to? We didn't get to Metric. We didn't get to that this week. But anyway, we're gonna start things off with a new track from Tori Amos. This is from the new album, In Times of Dragons. The name of the song is Shush. New Music Express on the next show.

That just ends like that. Yeah, that was the Greenberry Woods. And the one that makes you happy. Is that the feel-good song of the year or what? Greenberry Woods, by the way, were a power pop band from Baltimore who they formed when they met at University of Maryland. And they released two rather excellent albums, Rapple Dapple and Big Money I'm. However, nobody bought their albums, and they broke up for lack of interest. And they got real jobs. But now they've reunited, and they're going to release It's All Good Sugar at the end of May. On Big Stir Records, by the way. Anyway, that's a single from its forthcoming album. Before that, we heard Metric and Victim of Luck from Romanticize the Dive, released last week. We heard American Football and Blood on My Blood with Caitlin Damaris from the self-titled album, released on Friday. And we started things off with Tori Amos and Shush from In Times of Dragons, the Embers Edition. Also released on Friday. Yeah, that's it for the New Music Express. We kind of ran a little bit over time there. If you want to join us in the IRC, you can join us at gamer.eatrelates.us, channel pound Skyscanner. You can also join us on the web at

0: thenextshow.com to play the O with a zero for playlists and show archives. The archives will be uploaded almost immediately after the show ends. The playlist, however, will not update by a day or day or so. I'm pretty good about updating the playlist in the morning. And you can also join us at lowbudgetreviews.com for low-budget DVD and Blu-ray reviews. Amazingly enough, you have survived hour number two of this week's The Next Show. And we'll be back with hour number three featuring, the second Rolling Stones track that was released today. We'll also have Fun with Fish, and we'll do that. We'll also have Feature Artist, which is Chris Richards and the Subtractions, and we'll have that right after this.
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3: OPEC just lost its third biggest producer, the United Arab Emirates, better known as Dubai. Did America's drill baby drill end the most destructive cartel in history? After 58 years in OPEC, the United Arab Emirates last week suddenly announced it is leaving. The reason is they've been fighting for years to produce more oil, but the Saudi-dominated OPEC has said no. That left a third of UAE's capacity idle, leaving $30 to $40 billion on the table every year, about $250,000 per citizen household, basically telling a Ferrari to drive 25. So the background is OPEC, like any cartel, chokes output to keep prices high. This hurts customers. Everybody who drives or heats their house has to pay more, but it helps producers who get higher prices at the expense of selling fewer barrels, which has always caused friction in OPEC. The problem is that trade-off worked until America and Russia turned into oil superpowers, with Canada and even Brazil not far behind. To illustrate, the 1970s, OPEC was almost 90% of global oil exports. Today, after we fracked baby fracked, OPEC is down to just over half. So half is still a big deal. The Hormuz is in the news, but it is not 90%. And it dramatically worsens the price for output trade-off for OPEC members when Americans and Russians are drinking their milkshakes. So who wins, who loses? For the moment, not much changes. The Strait of Hormuz is driving oil prices. But once the war is over, according to analyst Procurability, global oil prices could drop $5 to $10 on UAE alone, which is about 50 cents a gallon at the pump. It's great for countries that import a lot of oil, like Europe, Japan, and China. It's mixed for countries that are basically self-sufficient, like the U.S., and of course it is terrible for countries that export a lot of oil, especially Saudi Arabia and Russia. The wider question is, will other OPEC members follow Dubai out the door? Does the entire cartel break up? Because if that happens, it could drop oil prices closer to $20 compared to pre-war. You'd be looking at $40 to $45. You'd also be looking at a paradise of $2 gasoline. That'd mean roughly $500 billion transferred from producers to consumers, which alone would also grow the entire world economy, since oil and gas go into almost everything: factories, trucking, plastics, chemicals, cement, steel, fertilizer. Now, this is all catastrophic for Saudi or Russia, who might lose $100 billion between them. It'd be a gift from heaven for Europe and Asia. Together, they gain hundreds of billions worth of cheap oil. It's almost as good for the U.S., since we are still a net importer of oil, like Canada and Venezuela, but we've got a very big economy to benefit from cheaper oil. So cheap oil grows manufacturing, grows logistics, when America's got a lot more of that than it has oil fields. Put it together and America might get about $100 billion of benefit, which is $1,000 per household per year. So what's next? Brought to you by the Bitcoin Way. Breaking OPEC would be the biggest transfer of wealth since the Marshall Plan. And it's mostly from the bad guys to the good guys. Whatever the war is doing on the ground, it has lit a fuse on key globalist institutions. Trump and NATO are this close to a street fight. Trump's musing about ditching the UN. Japan and Korea are ponying up for their defense. China has to actually pay for oil, and now OPEC could finally collapse. Follow for daily videos. OK, we'll be watching. See you next time.
2: 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But some of you folks have jobs, and even $5 a month from enough people will go a long way towards defraying costs. $50 a month would go even further. 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And I'll thank you for your service.

Well, that was a pretty good song. I had to say, like, this is, we're living in an era where pretty much the era of classic rock is pretty much over. So I think that in this era, when, you know, the number of classic rock art bands are few and far between, I think we should support the few that exist. So I wholeheartedly endorse the Rolling Stones there. That was a Rough and Twisted from the forthcoming album Foreign Tongues, which is scheduled to be released on July 10th. So anyway, 17 minutes past the hour. So we'll probably get to the next segment of the show before we fall too far behind. So I will cue the intro here. And now it's time for some Fun with Fish on the next show. Yes, Fun with Fish, 1 to 3 songs by America's favorite jam band. And although I had 3 songs scheduled, I think we're going to cut down to like 2 because we're kind of like cut for time. We're kind of like running out of time here. So I'm going to do like 2 songs. I'm going to start this set of music off with a song recorded August 3rd, 1998 at the Deer Creek Music Center in Noblesville, Indiana. This is called Gumbo, Fun with Fish, on the next show.

The sacrifice jars made bubbles, and spittle is everywhere in rage. In a hot sand, I render my feet, they blister and cake with debris.

0: Yeah, that song had a sudden ending. Yeah, it was fun with Fish. One, two, three songs by America's Favorite Jam Band, at least since the breakup of the Grateful Dead. That was their cover version of Prince's Purple Rain. Recorded live in Chicago on November 25th, 1994. And released on Chicago 1994. Released in 1994. And we started things off with Gumbo. Recorded live on August 3rd, 1998. At the Deer Creek Music Center in Noblesville, Indiana. Released in... on the Live Bait Volume 7, 2012 Leg 1 Past Summer Compilation, released in 2012. So, yeah. Not released until 14 years later. So, anyway, if you want to join us in the IRC, you can join us at gamebird.e.hh.us. I have the wrong IRC. Channel Pound Skyscanner. 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Replace the O with a zero for playlists and show archives. And, it's 42 minutes past the hour, so we'll probably get to the next segment before we fall too far behind. So, I'm going to cue the, this is a Future Artist segment, so I'm going to cue the intro here.
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0: And this week, we're featuring Chris Richards and Subtraction. Chris Richards was the band that, Chris Richards was in before the legal matters. Not much to say here, other than the fact that has formed in 2004 in Detroit, Michigan, and had Chris Richards on guitar and vocals, Todd Holmes on bass, and Larry Grodzki on drums. So anyway, they released their first album, Sad Sounds of the Summer, in 2009, they released on GPR Records. Here's a review. I've been following Chris Richards for a very long time, actually since his early days in a group called Hippodrome, then through two great power pop bands named the Phenomenal Cats and the Pantukas, until his solo career, with or without the Subtractions, and I'm glad to say that his musical evolution is now crowned by this power pop masterpiece. Sad Sounds of the Summer is indeed one of the most representative records of the power pop genre as it stands now in 2009, and Chris Richards remains one of his most dedicated practitioners. So we really listen to a song from Sad Sounds of the Summer. Here we go. Yeah, Deck A. Here's Chris Richards and the Subtractions. And I Can't Quit Her. Feature ours is Chris Richards from Subtractions on the next show.

We just heard two songs by Chris Richards and the Subtractions. That was Sunny Day, and we started things off with I Can't Quit Her. Both of those are from Sad Sounds in the Summer, released in 2009 on... what was it released on? That was released on GPR Records. So this brings us to their next album, Get Your Lalas Out, released as a digital file on May 11, 2012. Also released as a 33 RPM vinyl record on colored vinyl, limited edition. So yeah, it's kind of interesting that they released this one. Here's a review here. This is from Pop Hill, from June 11th, 2012. Get Your Lalas Out is the very epitome of modern power pop. Highlights are Don't Do Anything Tonight, Is Something, They Won't Mind, and I'm No Better Than You. As for the rest, the sound tends to be a bit monolithic on this third album by Chris Richards. Actually, I don't think it's the third album. I think it's like, Oh, yeah, wait. Oh, it's actually... Wait a minute. There's an EP between this album and I think that's what it means, like, third album. Yeah. Let me see if I can find it here. That covers that release in 2009. That was an album cover versions, releases on November 9th, 2009. So, let's listen to a track from this album. It's EP, actually. Yeah. Anyway, here's a cover version of The Beatles, You Like Me Too Much. Okay, this is kind of interesting, because I remember the movie, like, yesterday, where the guy, for whatever reason, he's in a world that where the Beatles did not exist. So he starts doing like Beatles songs, and he starts to become popular. Well, the problem with that is that he didn't remember like the obscure songs. Well, not obscure songs, but songs like this. So here's the Beatles, and I think this is from Help in the UK and Beatles 6 in the United States. Here's Chris Richards and a song by composed by George Harrison. Here's his cover version of The Beatles, You Like Me Too Much.

0: 13, cover version of the Big Star song. Before that, we heard Marianne with the Shaky Hands, a cover version of a song by The Who. And You Like Me Too Much, cover version of a song by The Beatles, composed by George Harrison, by the way. And those were from, that covers that EP. At least I think it's an extended play, because it's like, it's not that long. It's like, what is it? Total length, 13 minutes and 24 seconds. So I think that constitutes an EP. But anyway, that's it for Chris Richards and the Subtractions. By the way, if you want to join us in the IRC, you can join us at gamebird.e888.us, channel pound Skyscanner. 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Replace the old 04 playlist and show archives. The archives will be uploaded almost immediately after the show ends. The playlist, however, will not update for about a day or so, but I've been pretty good about updating the playlist in the morning. And I found out that I didn't upload the latest show into the permanent archive. We have an archive at Gamer, but there's also an archive like going back to like 2010. I didn't upload to the permanent archive, but I did upload it just before the show. So anyway, that show will be available. Amazingly enough, you survived hour number 3 of this. Oh, by the way, Vine Jordan said you can also join us at lowbudgetreviews.com for low budget DVD and Blu-ray reviews. Amazingly enough, you survived hour number 3 of this week's The Next Show. We'll be back at hour number 4, which is like the top 10 worst songs. We'll have that right after this.
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2: I love you, Dish Nuts, because when we first started Tech TV in 1998, that was about the only people who could watch. 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
5: Hey, Rotten! It's me, man! It's Bill Nye, the science guy, man! And I got a little song about life and death that I think might end your worries, man. Listen.

0: What do we do now?
1: I don't know, man. I don't know. I'm still processing the fact that Bill Nye, the freaking science guy, just passed on, and we saw it. I was like the biggest fan of his show. I knew the theme song, Bill Nye. This was, yeah, I could. I'm not gonna do it, but yeah, I'm like a mega fan, so that was hard to watch.
2: And now the wild card segment on the next show.

that was Rick Dees and his cast of idiots and Disco Duck. That's like often voted as like the worst song of all time. And it's hard to argue with people with that, even though that's supposed to be a novelty song. So this is like basically we're just gonna go with like, because it's easy to identify novelty songs as worst songs ever, but we're just gonna go with the 10 worst rock songs of all time. So we're gonna start with by the way, if you want to join us in the IRC, you can join us at gamebird.eeeh.us channel #skyscanner. We're gonna start with number 10, which is Rod Stewart, "Do You Think I'm Sexy?" Now, there's a lot of artists who had disco songs. But unlike the Rolling Stones, who had a disco hit with Miss You. I remember that song was on radio. You're all over the radio in the summer of 1978. But yeah, I mean, they're like the Rolling Stones flirted with disco, but Rod Stewart, for some reason, was consumed by it, and the result was something where you need to get a shower after you listen to this song. But anyway, here's Rod Stewart from Blondes Have More Fun, originally released in 1978, but this is from the 2000 German remaster. Here's Rod Stewart. And Do You Think I'm Sexy?

Yes, Rod Stewart, and do you think I'm sexy? No! Those from Blondes Have More Fun, released in 1978 on Warner Brothers Records.

quantifies the staggering rates at which AI has embedded into the global economy, finding that people are adopting generative AI tools faster than they started using the internet. At the same time, public resentment towards AI is building in America. Only 30% of us trust the government to regulate the rapidly scaling tech. That's the lowest rating among all 30 countries surveyed. Quote, where there are high levels of adoption and enthusiasm, there also seems to be a high level of trust that their governments will protect them and regulate the technology effectively, said lead of the Stanford Index. In the U.S., not only is there not as much enthusiasm or adoption of AI, but there's not as much trust in the government to regulate it in a way that might protect the public. Foolish public. Now on to the subject discussed here recently, thanks to an in-house philosopher at Anthropic, the subject of AI consciousness. DeepMind scientist, DeepMind is a part of Google, Alexander Lerchner published a paper arguing consciousness is impossible for large language models. That directly contradicts the CEO of DeepMind, who claims imminent artificial general intelligence. Lerchner says AI systems can only simulate consciousness, never achieve it. His paper challenges the tech industry's core assumption that sufficiently complex computation equals consciousness. His concept cuts through the hype. Just because AI systems manipulate language and symbols convincingly doesn't mean they experience anything internally, because there's no internal. The key mechanism he identifies is map maker dependency. Every AI system requires humans to organize messy reality into categories the machine can process. Those armies of workers labeling training images, they are creating the meaning that LLMs, large language models, appear to generate independently. And by the way, those humans are interestingly low paid. Consciousness requires physical motivation that digital systems fundamentally lack. According to Lerchner, consciousness demands embodiment with intrinsic drives rooted in biological necessity, like what we have. LLMs exist as patterns on a hard drive that activate only when prompted, lacking any internal motivation or meaning beyond human-defined tasks. AGI without consciousness remains merely a sophisticated tool. Leading consciousness researchers acknowledge Lerchner's rigor. While emphasizing its familiar territory, Mark Bishop from Goldsmith University supports 99% of his arguments, but notes all these arguments have been presented years and years ago. The surprise isn't the conclusion. It's that Google permitted publication contradicting its own AGI marketing slant. Meanwhile, South Africa has pulled its draft national AI policy after discovering it was citing sources that exist only in the imagination of a chatbot. The country's Department of Communications and Digital Technologies confirmed that the draft, which had already cleared the cabinet and was out for public comment, included, quote, various fictitious sources, unquote. The communications minister said the department rechecked the draft after reports flagged fake references and found some citations were indeed made up, prompting the withdrawal. Quote, this failure is not a mere technical issue, but has compromised the integrity and credibility of the draft policy. The communications minister said on X, adding that AI-generated citations have slipped in without anyone checking them. The document has been yanked. The minister said those involved in drafting and sign off on the document can expect, quote, consequence management, unquote.

And that's a new phrase not invented by AI. Meanwhile, the Telegraph reports the British government has admitted it underestimated AI's carbon emissions by as much as 136,000%. AI computing is now expected to generate between 34 and 123 megatons of carbon dioxide in just 9 years. That's according to new figures published by the Department for Science, Innovation, and Technology in Britain. That would be 3.4% of the UK's total emissions over the next decade. AI data centers, as you know, require huge amounts of electricity to operate, much of which is still generated by fossil fuels. Researchers working with data from the Internet Archive have discovered that a third of websites created since 2022 are AI-generated. So, kiss the internet goodbye. The team of researchers, people from Stanford, the Imperial College London, and the Internet Archive published their findings online in a paper, finding that all this AI-generated text is making the web more cheery and less verbose. The team set to find out how ChatGPT and its competitors had reshaped the internet. In the last 4 years, the proliferation of AI-generated and AI-assisted text on the internet is feared to contribute to a degradation in semantic and stylistic diversity, factual accuracy, and other negative developments. According to the researchers, we find, they add, by mid-2025, roughly 35% of newly published websites were classified as AI-generated or AI-assisted. Unquote. Says an AI researcher at Stanford and co-author of the paper, I find the sheer speed of the AI takeover of the web quite staggering. After decades of humans shaping it, a significant portion of the internet has become defined by AI in just 3 years. We're witnessing, he says, in my opinion, a major transformation of the digital landscape in a fraction of the time it took to build it in the first place. And finally, from a Dutch economist, Servaas Storm, who works on macroeconomics, technological projects, and other such stuff, this published in the Institute for New Economics Thinking website, quote, the biggest reason why the AI overinvestment cycle is not sustainable is that none of the AI firms has a feasible path to profitability. The problem is simple but unsolvable. The AI labs face escalating training costs, growing inference costs, and additional costs from legal challenges. They urgently need revenue growth to attract users and gain market share. The AI labs have been offering services for free or at fixed monthly rates. These fees do not even cover the operational cost because users have an incentive to make maximum use of the AI models, given the flat fees they're paying. This is a major reason why the LLM labs continue to make losses. The AI firms cannot simply raise their subscription fees because they're experiencing strong price competition from their Chinese rivals. Instead, the AI firms are resorting to introducing rate limits on usage during peak hours. The alternative to charging a flat fee is to charge the actual token cost. However, in such a metered system, users will be forced to buy an LLM service without knowing its price. The reason is that there's no way to anticipate how many tokens a particular prompt will burn. Every time the LLM makes a mistake or chases its own tail for a few minutes using ever more tokens, the user will have to pay, and this will disincentivize the use of the LLM. Most users, especially coders, are completely unprepared for the cost of paying their actual token consumption. A metered system is therefore unlikely to solve the problem, and the AI labs remain stuck in a non-viable business model. Unquote.

0: strength from the Situation Room, where my people are trying to explain my war to me. This is the President of Peace with another edition of Truth Social Audio, brought to you by Trump Belts. Why bother with leather when you can wrap your waist in gold? This week we were honored, and by that I mean I was honored, by the visit of the King and Queen of England. I don't know much about the Queen except she's no Diana. But King Charles was warm and gracious. Standing with him on the White House portico was a rebuke to the treasonous demonstrators carrying stupid signs saying no kings. What you saw with him and me together was what I'd call two kings. But the minute he gets back to London, Charles turns out to be no more a true friend of America than his pathetic prime minister. Where were the British jets flying in to attack Iran during the fake ceasefire? Where were the British tanks? I'll tell you where they were: in Britain. This week you saw your government pull some troops out of Germany over that country's weasel-headed refusal to help stop Iran from getting the nuclear weapon the crooked Obama deal tried to stop. Maybe it's time for us to send some U.S. troops to Britain just so we can pull them back. That would give London what I'd call a royal pain. Speaking of Iran, its excuse for a government is so decimated it doesn't even know how obliterated it is. This war has already come to an end, but it will really end in about 2 weeks when our blockade strangles the Iranian economy like a dog. In the meantime, people who wish they knew what they were talking about are filling the media with guesses about when and how negotiations will resume and where. The United States now has one firm and non-negotiable demand from the desolated other side. Simply and forever insisting that the waterway Iran desperately fails to control gets its proper name, the Strait of America. Thank you for your and the King's attention to this matter, and stay loyal.
1: 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Their strength is their length. So long.
2: Looks like muscle.
1: From New Orleans, this is LaShawn, and now a little bit of Musk love. For years, according to thestreet.com, Tesla sold millions of cars with a promise attached: pay extra for full self-driving, and your vehicle would eventually drive itself. Software updates would get it there. The hardware was ready. At the end of last month, Elon Musk finally said out loud what Tesla owners had suspected for a long time. Quote, "Unfortunately, Hardware 3, I wish it were otherwise, but Hardware 3 simply does not have the capability to achieve unsupervised full self-driving," he said on Tesla's first quarter earnings call. He identified the hardware's, quote, "memory bandwidth," unquote, as the choke point. According to the transcript, that's a direct admission that the hardware installed in millions of Tesla vehicles since early 2019 can't deliver what the customers paid for. Not because of a software limitation that could be patched, because of the physical chip itself. Musk's proposed solution: build micro factories in major cities to retrofit Hardware 3 vehicles with a new computer and camera system. He also said Tesla plans to convert all Hardware 3 cars to Hardware 4 because, quote, "that's what enables them to enter the robo-taxi fleet and have unsupervised full self-driving," he said. He mentioned a, quote, "discounted trade-in program," unquote, but offered no further details on cost, timeline, or scope. Sounds like the Elon we've become familiar with. A, why this matters to millions of Tesla owners: Tesla began installing Hardware 3 in early 2019, sold it to customers as the system that would eventually support full autonomy by way of over-the-air software updates. Owners paid thousands of dollars above the base vehicle price to access the prospect of full self-driving, trusting that the hardware was sufficient for the feature to eventually work, given the appropriate software. Musk first conceded that HW3 was not sufficient way back in January of last year, according to The Verge, but the earnings call this year was the most direct public statement yet. It came more than 6 years after Tesla started selling vehicles with the hardware for a higher price. Sounds like Musk love. And now, the apologies of the week.
3: We're so sorry.
1: OxyContin maker Purdue Pharma is set to be dissolved and replaced by a company focused on the public good. As a massive legal settlement resolving thousands of lawsuits over OxyContin takes effect, federal judge this week delivered a criminal sentence to the company to resolve a probe by the Department of Justice. The Stanford, Connecticut-based company admitted it did not have an effective program to keep its powerful prescription painkillers from being diverted to the black market, even though it told the U.S. Drug Enforcement Agency that it did. It also admitted it paid doctors through a speaker's program to prescribe the drugs and paid an electronic medical records company to send doctors information on patients that encouraged more opioid prescriptions. Steve Miller, who became chairman of Purdue's board to guide the company through the bankruptcy process and will cease to have that position when the company is dissolved, said to the hearing, quote, "I deeply apologize on behalf of the company for everything they did," unquote. Church officials at the Cathedral of Saints Michael and Gudula in Brussels publicly addressed a centuries-old injustice against the Jewish community. The ceremony was attended by hundreds, including Christian leaders. The event centered on historic stained glass windows that portrayed a false accusation from 1370 when Jews were wrongly blamed for desecrating sacred Christian objects. These allegations, rooted in long-standing anti-Semitic myths, led to violence, killings, lootings, and the expulsion of Jews from the Duchy of Brabant. As part of the ceremony, the stained glass panels were removed and replaced with a multilingual plaque, including Hebrew, formally apologizing to the Jewish people. A wild story out of the Alabama Supreme Court came about when a denied appeal also led to a lawyer being sanctioned after it came about that he submitted court filings which cited fake cases generated by artificial intelligence. In the ruling, the court warned that failure to verify AI-assisted information can lead to not only the loss of a case, but professional punishment as well. Dozens of cases and quotations which did not exist. The attorney, W. Perry Hall, was sanctioned for conduct determined to be egregious. Maybe the most jaw-dropping detail came in Justice Greg Cook's concurrence. He pointed out that in the same footnote where the lawyer Hall apologized for citing AI hallucinated authorities and promised, quote, "the mistake will not recur," unquote, he proceeded to cite two more cases in the very next sentence that did not exist. Quote, "It is simply hard to imagine how this could occur absent, perhaps, using AI to craft the apology for having used AI," unquote, the judge. An artificial intelligence agent designed to streamline coding tasks instead managed to wipe out an entire company database in just a matter of seconds. Pocket OS, which makes software for car rental businesses, experienced a major 30-plus hour outage after the autonomous tool erased its database. The culprit was Cursor, a popular AI coding agent powered by Anthropic's Claude, widely regarded as one of the most capable AI systems for programming tasks. Pocket OS founder Jer Crane blamed systemic failures in the current AI infrastructure arguing they made the incident, quote, not only possible but inevitable. The AI agent had been performing a routine task when it chose entirely on its own initiative to resolve an issue by deleting the database and all the backups. When prompted to explain itself, the agent issued an apology. A couple of NBA apologies. Charles Barkley had predicted the Cleveland Cavaliers would come out of the East and reach the NBA Finals. He no longer feels that way. Cleveland's struggles in the first round against the Toronto Raptors changed his mind. Cavaliers looked like they would drop three straight games at halftime. Barkley apologized to America for backing the Cavs. Quote, that was a great first half by Toronto. Everybody sharing the ball. The defense is unbelievable. I just want to say, man, I just want to apologize for picking the Cavs to get to the finals. And Magic Johnson apologized. After losing game four by 32 points at home, the Philadelphia 76ers looked cooked. They were down 3-1 in their first-round playoff series against the Boston Celtics. The Celtics controlled most of game five on Tuesday, taking a double-digit lead in the second half, taking a lead in the fourth quarter. But the 76ers didn't quit. They mounted a shocking comeback. After watching the Sixers extend the series and send it back to Philadelphia, Magic Johnson issued a public apology to them on X. Quote, I have to apologize to the 76ers for thinking the series was over after game four. Johnson wrote, my hat goes off to 76ers coach Nick Nurse, who had an awesome game plan and had his team believing that they could beat the Celtics on the road in Boston. He concluded with an exclamation point. Nepal Airlines this week apologized for what it described as cartographic inaccuracies in the wake of a furor showing Jammu and Kashmir as part of Pakistan. In a network map, the airline had deleted the social media post on Wednesday following the backlash. And Dateline Austin, Texas, one of the directors of Camp Mystic, the all-girls Christian camp along the Guadalupe River in the Texas Hill Country, offered a tearful apology this week to the families of the 25 campers and two counselors killed in a flood last year. The camp faces tough new questions from state lawmakers about its lack of emergency planning before the disaster and efforts to reopen in Maine. Quote, we tried our hardest that night. It wasn't enough to save your daughters, said Edward Eastland, member of the family that owns the camp. I'm so sorry. And, oh, just two more. Jimmy Kimmel apologized to First Lady Melania Trump for a joke he made in his monologue, which she and Donald Trump found objectionable. He addressed First Lady. Both she and Trump had objected to a joke. Jimmy described the quip he made on April 23 as a very light roast joke, and he apologized, but not for the joke. Quote, I'm sorry that you and the president and everyone in the room on Saturday went through that, he said. I really am. That's referring to the White House Correspondents' Dinner. And California regulators apologized to SpaceX CEO Elon Musk this week. They settled a lawsuit that claimed a state agency showed political bias against the rocket company and its chief executive. As part of the settlement, the California Coastal Commission acknowledged its members made improper statements about Musk's political beliefs at a hearing on SpaceX's Falcon 9 launch program. The apologies of the week, ladies and gentlemen, copyrighted feature of this broadcast. This weekend, as a matter of fact, CNN aired a segment in which a lawyer was quizzed about the likelihood of success of the Trump administration's newest attempt to prosecute and convict former FBI Director James Comey. This current prosecution is based on a photo Comey posted on the internet of something he found on a beach, a bunch of shells arranged to spell out or to number out 8647. The federal government claims that's a death threat against President Trump. As I say, CNN had an attorney on the air to discuss the likelihood that that prosecution might succeed. The attorney was a professor at the University of California, Berkeley, John Yoo. Maybe they forgot who he was. Here's a reminder.

And news of forever chemicals. The rise in infertility is not limited to humans. Environmental stressors are quietly undermining the reproductive potential of different forms of life. A review published in NPJ Emerging Contaminants, that's a journal, investigated how today's environmental challenges are shaping the reproductive capacity of both humans and animals. From the analysis emerged two major forces, synthetic chemicals and warming climate, that are not acting in isolation, but as a unit, placing growing pressure on fertility and fecundity. The effects range from skewed sex ratios and poorer egg and sperm quality to developmental abnormalities and falling population numbers. The impact's not limited to a single generation. It carries its mark into future generations, tends to worsen when chemical exposure and climate changes hit together. Unless one is a creature living at the very bottom of the sea. Sounds good to me. Escaping synthetic chemicals is next to impossible. These far from biologically inert molecules, once released, find their way into living systems through the food we eat, the air we breathe, or via direct absorption into the body. I blame the body.

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And I'm writing on Substack. 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

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So long from the Crescent City.

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1: All right. Good evening, folks. QST, this is Bruce, KK5DO. It is once again time for another edition of the Houston AmSatNet. This net meets on Tuesdays to discuss topics related to satellites, balloons, and other amateur-related items. This is net number 1662, and it's 8 p.m. Central Time on Tuesday, May 5th, 2026, which in UTC time is Wednesday, May 6th at 0100 UTC. Sorry, this net is only being heard on Echolink and our normal streaming service. All right, so there we go for the preamble. And the audio should be just fine. The new microphone seems to be doing quite well. So let's start right out off with the what we have from BLT that we get from Walter K5WH. And he says, our friends in Kansas launched their first three balloons last week, and one of them is still flying high over 41,000 feet over northwest Canada. Now, this was on May 4th, so it may have moved a little bit. Without giving you the big URL, if you go look for it, it's using call sign W0RBO-12, so you can find it out there. And we did speak, I think, before about Sven AF5LI, who has redesigned the Pecon 12 APRS tracker to be smaller, tri-band, and with the support for a camera as well. The first pilot build should be ready in a couple weeks, with at least one to be flown from our local BLT team here. This will support the normal VHF APRS and possibly UHF LORA, which stands for Long Range APRS, and a 2.4 GHz still to be defined. So more to follow on that in the future. So thanks, Walter, for providing that to us. And I do have a little timer going on the screen. So at about 8 or 9 minutes, hopefully, if I notice it, I'll give it a break so the repeaters can all reset, and hopefully we don't get in trouble with that. This one comes from Nico, PA0DLO, and with the launch of Cosmos 2600, which is Object 67674, 8 more smaller Cosmos satellites were launched. 5 of those transmit 62.5 kilohertz wide long-range signals in the 70-centimeter band. So they may be a little bit outside the ham bands, but you can still listen for them. Cosmos 2603 can be heard on 430.492. Cosmos 2605 can be heard on 430.772. Cosmos 2606, you can hear it on 430.912. Cosmos 2607 is on 431.052. And finally, Cosmos 2608 on 430.632. So if you happen to take a listen for those and you hear them, maybe you'll be able to figure out what kind of data they're sending and possibly decode it. You never know. And that does it for our other kinds of news. So we've got the Houston AmSat News Service bulletins for May 3rd. So they're a couple days old, but they're still nice and fresh. A reminder, AmSat at Hamvention, the 2026 Dayton Hamvention, will be Friday through Sunday, May 15th through 17th. So we're very rapidly coming up on that date. It'll be in Greene County Fairgrounds in Xenia, Ohio. AmSat will once again have a strong presence throughout the event, including booth activities, social gatherings, and the annual AMSAT Forum. The 17th Annual Taper AMSAT Banquet will be held Friday, May 15th at 6:30 p.m., and they've got Eastern Daylight Time so that there's no confusion there, at the Kohler Presidential Banquet Center. You can get the address on AMSAT.org when you go over there to purchase your tickets, because there are no tickets sold at the Hamvention. You have to have your tickets purchased in advance. This dinner is a highlight of the Taper, which is the Tucson Amateur Packet Radio and AMSAT, Radio Amateur Satellite Corporation, activities during Hamvention. Every year, they switch between who is arranging the speaker. One year it'll be AMSAT, the next year it'll be Taper. So this year I think it's AMSAT, because Ray Robridge, WA1CYB, will be the speaker. And he's a member of AMSAT's engineering team, and he'll speak about the progress on AMSAT's SDR Gen 2 project, including what it does and where it can be used. And tickets are $75 a piece and may be purchased through the AMSAT store. There is a deadline of Monday, May 11th at 5 p.m. Eastern Time. And that's because they need to tell the banquet hall how much food to prepare for us. So be sure to get your tickets purchased well in advance. There will be no tickets available for pickup at the AMSAT booth. Tickets purchased online will be maintained on a list with check-in at the door at the banquet center. Seating is limited to the number of meals reserved with the Kohler caterers based on ticket sales by the deadline. And let me tell you, that food is very, very good. I was up there one year and, oh boy, you walk out of there and you need to walk around for quite a while to burn off all those calories. Then we have the annual AMSAT dinner at Tickets. So this is gathering will take place Thursday, May 14th, so that's before Hamvention, from 6 p.m. to 8 p.m. Eastern Time, of course, at Tickets Pub and Eatery. And it's located in Fairborn, Ohio, at 7 West Main Street. This is an informal event, features no program or speaker, offering an opportunity for conversation and camaraderie. All are welcome, regardless of participation in the booth setup or operations. Food may be ordered from the menu, and drinks, including beer, wine, sodas, and iced tea, are available at the bar. No reservations are required. Just show up and enjoy your time. So let me stop this over here. Okay, there we go. We reset the counters here. And let's see, where are we? AMSAT is seeking volunteers to assist at the AMSAT booth. So if you'd like to help us out, man the booth for an hour or so people can have a break or whatever, we're going to be located in Building 1, booths 1007 through 1010, and right across the walkway in 1107 through 1100. So volunteers are encouraged to contribute as much time as they are able, whether for a few hours or the entire weekend. In 2025, approximately 20 volunteers supported AMSAT's activities and engagement with attendees. It's always fun. You never know who's going to walk by, going to ask you a question. They want to get into ham radio or into working satellites and, you know, what do I need? And, of course, you can always point them to the station we've got set up to run some demos. So those interested in volunteering or requesting more information can contact Phil Smith, W1EME, who's in charge of the Hamvention team leader, and he's W1EME at astrocom.net. So it's astrocom.net. Volunteer participation plays an important role in supporting AMSAT's presence and outreach within the amateur radio community. And finally, we have the AMSAT Forum, which will be held Saturday, May 16th from 1:50 p.m. until 3:10 p.m., there again in Eastern Time, in Forum Room Number 2. So if you'd like to listen in on what everyone's got to say about all the goings-on at AMSAT, that's the place to listen. Don't forget to visit ARRL and all the other people's booths that are there. There's a plethora of them, and you'll have a really good time. So, Fuji Oscar 29 update. And it's been up there quite a while, since 1996. It continues to operate its VU inverting analog linear transponder under the control of JARL. Because the onboard batteries have failed years ago, the satellite depends entirely on solar power and can only function when its solar panels are illuminated. Now, does that sound a little bit like another satellite? Possibly AO7, which only operates when it's in sunlight? Very interesting how those things turn out. If you happen to get over to Tokyo, it's well worth the trip to go visit JARL headquarters. I was there many years ago. First floor has a bunch of memorabilia. And if you're lucky enough to get a tour of the roof, you can see all their antennas that happen to be squeezed on this small, tiny roof because there's really not much space when you get to some of the buildings there in Japan. And they've got everything up there to operate HF and satellite. So it's really nice. So the current status of FO29 as of May 2026, it entered full sunlight orbit in early March 2026 and lasted approximately 40 days. This continuous operation ended around April 21st, after which the satellite entered an eclipse period for about 1 month. A second, longer full sunlight period is expected from approximately May 20th to mid-November, during which continuous operation should resume. So that's always really good when it gets a long period of illumination. So because of that, you should not use the satellite except during, obviously, their schedule. But before we get to that schedule, there's important restriction. Some people have tried to use digital modes on some of the satellites, and they'll use it on many of the linear satellites. Please be warned, you cannot use a digital mode on FO29. And the reason is digital modes are generally not permitted on FO29 linear transponder due to licensing and operational constraints. So they don't have a license for that mode of transmission over their satellite. If you do it, you get the operators of the satellite in trouble, and that may cause a satellite to be shut down. So we don't want that to happen. It's best to observe the warning and not do any digital mode on FO29. So during the eclipse period, or the transition out of full sunlight, JARL control team sends specific commands to activate the transponder at designated UTC times. If the transponder does not turn on within about 2 minutes of the command start, the team terminates the attempt. Obviously, it means the batteries don't have enough juice to run. So, during confirmed full sunlight periods, no regular command schedule is needed. The transponder stays active whenever the satellite is in sunlight. Operators should always check real-time status via AMSAT Live Satellite Status, OSCAR status pages, or recent community reports, as voltage instability in the aging satellite can occasionally cause unexpected behavior. So here's the May schedule. And since we are up to the 5th, actually, since this is UTC, we'll go to the 6th. 21:50. 7th, 22:40. 8th, 21:44. 9th, 22:35. 15th, 22:19. And the 16th, 23:10. So, listen maybe 10, 15 minutes on either side of that, because satellite could come on earlier or it could come on late, and that way you'll be there if it does come on. Use the proper Doppler correction. Follow the linear transponder etiquette. Listen before transmitting and keep signals clean. Limit your uplink power to avoid overloading the transponder. Typically, no more than a few watts with a modest antenna is enough. The JARL page provides the detailed historical and upcoming command schedules for eclipse periods across 2025 and 2026 for the absolute latest status and any updates from the Japanese control team. Monitor the official JARL FO29 page. And FO29's continued operation nearly 30 years after launch remains a testament to robust engineering and dedication of the JARL team. And we'll go ahead and pause our stream so that the repeaters can reset. All right. So, the FCC approves limited emergency use of the 70-centimeter band by AST SpaceMobile satellites outside the U.S. And before we do that, I might as well go down the list of those that are joining us on Echolink. We've got Mitch, AD0HJ, Dave, WB7DRU, David, N8SGZ, Caldwell, I don't have a name on that one, W5JMA is in Caldwell, Texas. Almost got caught calling him Caldwell. Chris, KC8COS in Stuart, West Virginia. N6UTC, hello Endoff, joining us out there in Long Beach. KD5PQJ,

in the 430 to 440 MHz secondary amateur band for emergency telemetry, tracking, and control operations for its planned satellite constellation. Sort of sounds familiar, like someone competing with Starlink or something of that nature. The authorization granted on April 21 applies only for communication with five specified Earth stations, each located well outside the United States, and for which the foreign administration with jurisdiction also must separately authorize the communications. More than 2,500 comments were filed during the proceedings, including filings from the ARRL and other member societies of the International Amateur Radio Union, AMSAT, and individual radio amateurs worldwide. After considering the filed comments, the FCC narrowed the requested authorization to emergency TT&C only, and further provided that use of these frequencies is permitted only in emergencies when no other spectrum is available. Each emergency event is limited to no more than 24 hours. Transmissions are restricted to five specific center frequencies. They've got 430.5, 432.3, 434.1, 435.9, and 439.5 megahertz, each with no more than 50 kilohertz bandwidth. In an April 29 statement, the IARU expressed concern with the FCC's use of Article 4.4 of the ITU radio regulations, which allows administrations to authorize non-standard frequency use under certain conditions. The IARU stated the other frequency bands allocated for satellite TT&C should have been used instead of amateur spectrum and encouraged amateurs to report any interference to their national regulators. So, if you happen to be listening to those frequencies and they are being used over the United States, you can drop an email to... here it is, reginfo@arrl.org. Again, reginfo@arrl.org. They will accumulate those. They will even take a listen and make sure and try to determine if that is in fact those satellites and if they're violating their rules. So, when the ARRL filed their comments in July and August opposing the application, the request represented an unprecedented use of secondary amateur spectrum for an unallocated use by large commercial satellite constellation. Such operations could cause harmful interference, particularly to amateur satellites in the 435 to 438 megahertz subband. The FCC should avoid authorizing non-allocated uses that could impact primary allocations for amateur services in other countries. While the FCC ultimately granted the authorization, it imposed the above significant limitations in response to these concerns that reduce the likelihood of interference. And we've already given out the email address for filing a complaint here. The ARRL will oppose any similar unallocated uses of spectrum used by amateurs that might cause harmful interference to amateur services, and in particular, will monitor the situation. So possibly they'll be listening to those quite regularly. All right. So, next item here is the Saudi Amateur Radio Society sponsors SATHON 2, and that's S-A-T-T-H-O-N. The Saudi Amateur Radio Society, in collaboration with AMSAT-HZ, has announced the launch of the second edition SATHON 2 as part of

0: its national initiative specialized in satellite communications. The competition aims to develop national talent in satellite communication technologies through hands-on training in receiving, analyzing, decoding satellite signals across various formats. It also focuses on empowering university students by bridging academic knowledge with real-world application while fostering innovation and teamwork skills. The competition will take place from May 8th through the 10th in a team-based format and includes two categories, university students and professionals and amateur radio operators. How interesting. They include the amateur radio operators with the professionals. That's nice. And there is a cash prizes will be awarded to the top three winners in each category, in addition to participation certificates and volunteer hours. So if you're interested, we've got a link up on our webpage, amsatnet.com, and you can download that. So thanks to Samir HZ1SK and the Saudi Amateur Radio Society for that information. And it's time once again to put a break in our transmission here. Okay, I hope that's keeping all the repeaters happy. Request for collecting CW data of Erica 2, that's A-R-I-C-A hyphen 2. It's a 2U CubeSat. It launched several weeks ago, maybe almost 3 weeks, on April 23rd. Well, okay, 2 weeks. The non-amateur mission goal of Erica 2 is to demonstrate the real-time alert system of transient astronomical sources, such as gamma ray bursts, using commercial satellite network services, and to collect the images of the Earth and hopefully aurora with a camera utilizing machine learning capability. So the amateur mission is to provide a store and forward capability using 4K8 GMSK and AX25 format transceiver for communicating among amateurs. The alert and housekeeping data are also broadcast through the amateur CW transmitter. And we don't use broadcast, we use transmitter or transmit. So we'll let them slide on that one. Erica 2 is operating very stably with no issues in its batteries or onboard equipment. Thanks to reception reports from amateurs worldwide, the lab has been able to successfully receive CW signals from Erica every day, as well as GMSK signals triggered by uplinks from the Ioma Gakuin University's ground station. And I apologize if I didn't pronounce those quite right. At present, Erica 2 is still undergoing satellite checkout procedures. An amateur mission that will allow communication using GMSK has not yet started. Once the timing is appropriate to begin the amateur mission, the Erica 2 team will announce it through the AMSAT BB and on X. Until then, Sakamoto Laboratory would greatly appreciate the continued cooperation of amateurs in receiving the CW data, which contains housekeeping information from the satellite. And preliminary TLEs are up on amsat.org. The frequency to listen on is 436.830 for the CW, and it is 20 words per minute, so either have something that'll capture it and decode it for you, or hopefully you can capture it yourself at 20 words per minute. Then they've got a link to upload data to them. So collection of the CW data of Erica is greatly appreciated. Thanks to Taka Sakamoto, JA6, NWC of Sakamoto Laboratory. So hopefully they get enough data to find out what the satellite's doing, how healthy it is, and all that neat stuff. That's what's kind of fun with a CubeSat SIM. It allows you to put a light source on it to illuminate the solar panels, and then if you set that little CubeSat SIM on a rotating little table, you can watch the satellite as each of the solar panels on the different sides illuminate and charge the battery or discharge because they're not illuminated. So it's kind of neat. And then you get all the housekeeping data to see the spin rotation as it's rotating on that dish, and kind of fun. So, NASA completes Nancy Grace Roman Space Telescope. They've completed assembly. It's a next-generation observatory designed to map the universe on an unprecedented scale. Engineers at NASA's Goddard Space Flight Center are finishing pre-launch testing before the spacecraft is shipped to the Kennedy Space Center. Launch preparation is underway with a target as early as September, placing the mission ahead of its original schedule. Once deployed, Roman will operate from a distant orbit approximately 1 million miles from Earth. The new telescope is designed to complement existing observatories such as the Hubble Space Telescope and the James Webb Space Telescope. While those missions focus on detailed observations of individual targets, Roman will conduct wide-field surveys, capturing images with similar resolution across areas roughly 100 times larger. This capability will allow astronomers to transition from isolated observations to large-scale mapping of cosmic structures. The result is expected to provide a broader context for many of the discoveries made by earlier space telescopes. And I'm just wondering if someday they get something way, way, way out there and they see somebody waving at it. That'll be something interesting. At the core of the mission is an 8-foot primary mirror paired with a powerful infrared imaging system. Roman's wide field of view allows it to observe large regions of the sky in far fewer pointings than previous telescopes. For example, imaging the Andromeda Galaxy would require hundreds of individual exposures with Hubble, but only a handful with Roman. This efficiency makes the observatory particularly well-suited for large survey missions and time domain astronomy. One of Roman's primary science goals is to study dark matter and dark energy, which together make up the majority of the universe. By mapping hundreds of millions of galaxies and measuring subtle distortions in their shapes, scientists can trace how invisible mass influences the structure of the cosmos. Observations of type IA supernovae will also help refine measurements of cosmic expansion. These combined data sets are expected to improve our understanding of the universe's evolution and underlying physical laws. The telescope will also expand the search for exoplanets using gravitational microlens lensing techniques. By monitoring dense star fields in the Milky Way's central region, Roman can detect planets that orbit far from their host stars, including free-floating worlds. This approach complements earlier missions that focused on planets closer to their stars. In addition, Roman will test advanced chronograph technology capable of blocking starlight to directly observe faint planetary companions. And we'll take a quick break right here. All right. And Roman's wide field imaging capability will also support time domain astronomy by repeatedly scanning large areas of the sky. These observations will capture transient events such as a supernovae, black hole activity, and other short-lived phenomena. The resulting data sets will serve as a long-term reference for future discoveries, enabling astronomers to compare before and after views of dynamic regions of space. We've got a link to that complete story at amsatnet.com, and it comes from Alicia Sowers, Mashable.com, and from NASA. So, very interesting. Now, SpaceX. Earth's moon is to be on the receiving end of a spent rocket stage in early August, the leftovers from a SpaceX Falcon 9 launch last year. So, we got debris that comes down into the oceans on Earth. Now we've got something that's going down on the moon, which somewhere down the road, someone will walk on the moon again and say, "What's this stuff?" So, Firefly's Blue Ghost Mission 1, named Ghost Riders in the Sky, launched on January 15, 2025, and performed the first fully successful commercial lunar landing on March 2nd at the moon's Mare Crisium. That lander went on to mark the longest commercial operation on the moon to date. Meanwhile, the Falcon 9's leftover upper stage, labeled 2025-010D, that lobbed the two private spacecraft into space, is now headed for a run in with the moon. And the Project Pluto, Bill Gray over there, he says, we've been tracking it since launch. The orbit has changed a bit over the last year or so and is now headed for a lunar impact. Project Pluto provides software tools useful for astronomers to identify satellites in their data and has published a page of data about the Falcon 9 upper stage. He recalls that NASA's Lunar Crater Observation and Sensing Satellite mission back years ago did something very similar. We now have another upper stage due to hit the moon, this one on August 5th, and just barely on the near side of the moon. That might be rather interesting if they can visualize it from Earth through some of the high-power telescopes and things. That might be kind of neat. Gray said he doesn't expect this particular object to cause any trouble. It doesn't present any danger to anyone. I would say not. I wonder if it has enough force to knock the moon out of its orbit. Ha ha. Though it does highlight certain carelessness about how leftover space hardware is disposed of. The chance that rubble kicked up by the impact would hit a moon-circling spacecraft is quite small. But he wouldn't factor in that into... or he would factor that into any planned maneuvers. In a few years, things may be different. Gray said, given humans tromping about on the lunar surface, that raises the stakes considerably. If I were sending an upper stage to high orbit, I would think about where it was going. And he said, you might launch an upper stage today and then years later see a real problem. Especially if they want to put some repeaters up there on the moon. Maybe they want to put some kind of humans that live in some kind of a habitat or something. And 10, 15 years down the road, all of a sudden this launched vehicle or rocket decides that that's going to be its landing zone. So could be an issue. This comes from Spacecom, and the full article is up at AMSAT. Net.com. So some of the TLE changes May 1st. We've got a few satellites that were added. And basically these are all that we went over, I believe, last week. Magnaro 2 Pisces. Its object 68798. And a frequency of 436.3 Erica 326. Erica 2, we already know about it because we had the story on it. FSI-SAT-2 is object 68792, frequency of 437.176. Waseda-SAT-0-2 is object 68797, and their frequency is 437.205. And finally, Origami-SAT-2. Object 68795 on a frequency of 437.506 megahertz. And AMSAT is pleased to announce that modern forms of what are called general perturbations data are being disseminated via modern formats, including JSON, XML, and KVN. And there's links to all those. And the reason for this change is being made is that we are running out of five-digit catalog numbers. And the TLE format is not viable for satellites launched after July of this year. So it sounds like we've got the 2001 syndrome, or the 2000 syndrome, I should say. Went from the 1900s into the 2000s, and we had to figure out, gosh, what do we do? So this is the solution. These data are presently considered in beta tests for the next 2 months while hosted on the test server. And I think I got that link up there. And we are very open to community feedback. Of course, send your feedback to webmaster@amsat.org. Testers may experience outages and errors while we make improvements. We intend to put this into production on our main web server in July. As we expect, that satellites launched after this summer will require one of the new formats to accommodate longer object numbers. AMSAT will continue to publish TLE bulletins for satellites launched before July 2026 indefinitely. So we'll see what happens, thanks to Joe, KM1P, who's the AMSAT Orbital Elements Manager. And it looks like it's time for a pause here. Oh. Okay, that seems to be working out just fine. That little stopwatch is in a perfect spot. So, Artemis II, moon astronauts visit the White House. So, President Trump invited the Artemis II quartet and NASA Administrator Jared Isaacman to the Oval Office on April 29th for a live-streamed press event that the White House described as a greeting. "It takes people like this to make our country great," said Trump. "We're very proud of these people. They have unbelievable courage." And Artemis II had launched April 1st and returned to Earth on April 10th, the mission sent Reed Weissman, KF5 LKT, Victor Glover, KI5 BKC, Christina Hammock Koch, and Canadian astronaut Jeremy Hansen, KF5 LKU, on an epic journey around the moon and back. They were the first people to leave Earth orbit since the Apollo 17 astronauts in 1972, and they got further from their home planet than anyone ever has before, breaking the record set by Apollo 13 in 1970. So that was a good mission. This story comes from Spacecom, and the full link to the article is at amsatnet.com. Oh, good. I'm kind of getting this on almost to the hour. We've got a little bit more to go here. Eris News, they recently completed Scouts Australia, Victorian branch. That was back on May 2nd. And upcoming, Universidad Tecnológica Nacional Facultad Regional in San Rafael, Argentina. Their contact will be on May 5th. That was today, so it should have been done earlier. And then Nano Potsdam in Potsdam, Germany, they're going to have their contact on May 7th. So those are coming up. Many times a school may make a last-minute decision to do a live stream or run into a last-minute glitch requiring a change of the URL. But we at ARIS may not get the URL in time for publication. So you can always check live.aris.org. And that's where they did a live streaming. Of course, the crossband repeater continues to be active on 145.990 MHz up, using a PL tone of 67. Downlink, 437.800. Remember, crew members can operate any time they want. All they have to do is go over to the radio, turn the volume up, and start talking. If you don't hear them, don't bother calling for them. The radio volume won't be up. They won't hear anything, so doesn't matter. APR is also active, 145.825 MHz. And please note that ARIS is still in the process of troubleshooting and testing the Kenwood D710GA radio in this VEDDUB service module. 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Yeah. And the Ham TV in the Columbus European Laboratory is currently transmitting a test signal on 2395 MHz. And there's more information up at ARIS.org. Ambassador activities, of course, Dayton Hamvention's coming up. And then October 8th through 11th, we've got the 44th AMSAT Space Symposium and Annual Membership Meeting. The 8th and the morning of the 9th, I believe, are the Board of Directors meeting. The afternoon of the 9th and the 10th, I think that should be Friday and Saturday, we have all the symposium talks. And then the morning of the 11th, we've got a big get-together breakfast. So you can get more information forthcoming at AMSAT.org. And for a few satellite shorts, we've already talked about Iowa State launching their balloons. Oh, no, this one's different. This one's the Iowa State. They're going to launch a 10 kilohertz wide non-inverting linear transponder. Oh, yeah, that was their balloon. And that's up there and floating around. The hatches are open between the International Space Station and the New Progress 95 cargo spacecraft, following the delivery of about 3 tons of food, fuel, and supplies on Monday. Expedition 74 Commander Sergei Kudzervikov and Flight Engineer Sergei Mikhov, both from Roscosmos, finalized leak and pressure checks between Progress 95 and Zvezda service module's rear port on Tuesday. Afterward, the duo installed air ducts and began unpacking the spacecraft, beginning 7 months of cargo activities in the resupply ship. Oh, boy, how much is that? 3 tons. And you would think that's a lot to move, but I think it kind of doesn't weigh much up there. We already talked about AST Mobile, and then SpaceX's new powerful operational rocket, the Falcon Heavy, lifted off Wednesday carrying a massive communication satellite on its 12th flight since 2018. The 27 Merlin engines of the 3 Falcon boosters roared to life at 1413 UTC, and the 70-meter-tall, which is 229 feet, rocket thundered away from Launch Complex 39A, propelled by 5 million pounds of thrust. Deployment of the satellite came at nearly 5 hours after liftoff. The upper stage featured an additional thermal protection layer to ensure the fuel, a rocket-grade kerosene, does not freeze during the roughly 4-hour coasting phase between the second and third engine ignitions. The ViaSat-3 F3 satellite is the second in the series to be launched on board SpaceX Falcon Heavy rocket, and the third and final member of this constellation. The first satellite, Viasat 3 Americas, launched on the Falcon Heavy rocket in 2023. That comes from Space Flight as well, spaceflightnow.com. So, that does it for our ANS bulletins for this week. This week, our editor was Mark Johns, K0JM. And don't forget, you can become an AMSAT member at AMSATnet, not AMSATnet, AMSAT.org. And if you're a student, we've got a really special deal for you. You can keep all your pennies in your piggy bank because membership is free through up to the age of 25. So if you're a student, just join in for all this fun, and it won't cost you a thing. It looks like it's 8:49 p.m., and I'm going to call it quits. That worked out pretty good. I sure do miss the slow scan images that Andy used to send, but maybe one day we'll have those back. So, for the Houston AMSATnet and for Marty, this is Bruce, KK5DO, 73.
1: 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Be there or be square. It promises to be a screamer.

Always remember the video that they used to play on Whistle Test. It's still around. You look on YouTube. Look it up. It's on there. Led Zeppelin, Trampled Underfoot from Physical Graffiti. Bob Seger, The Ring from Like a Rock. Right, one more to go from me. Then it'll be the repeat of this morning's Top 15 from Chris Tuhig, who's in Cumbrán. And I listened to it this morning when I was still laying in bed. I had a nice long laying because I have a late night tonight. So I was having a rest. And there's some really good stuff in there. Some stuff I've never heard before. But also, there's a bit of Carnatica in there at number 3. Yeah, you've got to have a bit of that in there, haven't you? Anyway, that's coming up next. I shall be back with you Tuesday afternoon, sitting in for Barry Marsh again. Otherwise, back in this time next Thursday. See you then. Ta-da. I'll finish you off with Ty Cato, Harleys and Indians.

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1: Blech, I don't even like onion rings. 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
2: Who am I?
3: The correct Naval Observatory time is 10 a.m. This time was brought to you by America's largest daylight savings, reminding you that no minute is entirely free.
4: This story is of little importance, but the automatic pencil with which it is being written is. Automatic variety, marbled plastic with a plastic copper dividing ring and the initials MC embossed on the bronze cap. Marien Keren purchased it, along with his wife and second passport, from a Jew in London who dealt in black market silver and the rearranging of identities. This was 1850, and today, in another century, the name of Seren outside of diplomatic circles is entirely unknown. That I should, with such ease and equal certainty, assume the pencil to be his is due first to luck, and second to my growing up under unusual circumstances, even for the time. Berlin was busy pulling out the props from beneath her artists by murdering their patrons, and the news from the South was warm and reassuring as usual, when I, still in the gymnasium and unaware of anything save my uncle, the beer maker Stein, made the acquaintance of Jakob Blumwald, who later, during the winter in which all the porcelain ovens in our house remained cold, turned blue and froze to death, shaving for the first time in front of a wood-framed mirror that his grandmother, the wonder healer, she had a hot mud cure for cancer that cost her life in rural Poland that fall, so beautiful too, gave him the summer before. Long before his death, when we met, Yakov would scrawl artistic signs on the windows of the S-Bahn and tell me secrets that his family and his people had been hiding. One was the secret of identities, which, when I was young and first heard it, came across to me as an incantation, a rough Hebraic map of the new world. Now this same secret, ironically enough, I should be penciling with Seren's own tool. I am enough of a Jew to believe in names, although I've stopped believing in them or they, because it doesn't help, and because the secret that was revealed to me makes me see everything differently. No, what I mean is that everything is different. Only the difference is only in name. In 1739, Rabbi Mordecai Elwin Ossolsky addressed a gathering of the remnants of Europe's Orthodox and a small but attentive representation of the Levant, the Holy Land, and a very few to the east of that. Ossolsky announced the arrival of the end of the world and surprised the gathering by asking them to stay. In what would have been, under ordinary circumstances, a time of mourning, gathering together, and the setting off of great deeds that cannot be done outside of death, Ossolsky outlined a plan for the continuation of the race. He would have said survival, but the rabbi refused to consider even the race of the chosen people beyond infinity. He said, "We'll die, but this time along with everybody else. And maybe, if because of the great dietary laws, we should live even a little longer, it will be all over, especially among friends." Saran al-Bajan was surprised to begin with. Wasn't he the best pupil of the Mutabel Halhudim, whose very life, whose very body had been transmogrified for the increase of knowledge into a tool, a fine instrument? His veins were glass, his flesh transposed, evaporated and carved to a thin translucence, the color of cornelian and peach. Through the silvery esophagus, the mercury was collected, flowing from every artery and vein under the watchful eye of his disciples. The Mutah knew at the age of 15 that his body was a barometer of psychic pressure. That as the weight grew, so must the liquid in his realized body push toward the top, reaching the level of his pituitary gland at that moment when the end of the world had arrived. Al-Bajan had seen that moment come. 38 years after the Mutah had become his new self through purification of heat, which only the complete intoxication of the scientific method allowed him to withstand. It was inevitable. The mercury had been rising at an increasing rate since the invention of the pistol in 1689. Little else was needed. The Mutah's pituitary exploded on July 11th, 1756, killing a young Moroccan girl who had come to gain knowledge by gazing into the Mutah's eyes. Even before the news of the patient one's death had reached outside his native land, the league that assembled before Ossolsky knew of it, had pondered it, had digested it. The world was over. Only Osolsky's reputation as a man of original ideas and tremendous personal charms had led them to Lebenstadt and the cold Carpathians. Blumwald's eyes lost their socialist glaze for just a second as he reached this part of his tale, and for a second, as the Nicolaise station reappeared, I thought I recognized something beyond mere racial pride in his tone of voice. Perhaps Osolsky's charisma was penetrating like ancient heat into Yakov's being. The moment was too brief to tell, but I felt a short blast of steaming Carpathian air on the back of my neck as the door opened on Nicolaise. Osolsky said, "The name of death is name. The name must change, reversed, upside down. Then let the stranger devil cast his spells and place oil over the mouths of the newborn. He will cast spells with names that are not what they are, casting spells into a mirror and cursing himself." Rothman the Elder shifted uncomfortably in his seat and died. The wealthiest man in Belgium was uninterested in plots and schemes to perpetuate an existence he felt he had fully tasted. Rothman was already suffering the nausea in those 3 days of journey to the meeting, and the color of the trees and the dull thud of unrealized wheels drowning clump and being born again in the Flemish clay brought him the sense of death, and now the sense of being dead, and now the being dead. Stein Pollard, to his left, noticed a strong, fixed interest that remained in the corpse's Rothman's eyes. His eyelashes were curled like the cornices of the Brussels trading buildings. Dead, he was still collecting gold, and so not dead. He hardly seemed less vital. The other members of the League found him a little harder, no less pleasant, and perfectly capable of voting. The rest were sheep, except La Raza from Madrid. Osolsky spoke to him. "This is no little game of monies. This is greater than the short supplies of food and fuel and the appropriate and just percentage of despair that we, but not you, exist by. But this is greater than the numbers, and this is greater than the book. La Raza lived by changing the mundane numbers of the world, a position so subtle, so powerful, that of the few who knew him, only one had challenged his preeminent position among the self-appointed. And now, Osolsky. The other was a king of Russia who discovered La Raza through a medium and fought him in his chariot of stone to a standstill in and among the narrow white marble canals on the astral plane. He woke to live only 3 months. The numbers and weights of things changed without explanation. The collective spiritual mind of the Russian people adapted to it, absorbed it, and thought, with a laugh, that that was the way things were in a world of big winters and big summers. The collective economic mind of the Russian race was paralyzed, and confusion turned to panic, and the nation collapsed into oblivion. But Osolsky was right. The name is greater than the number, and La Raza gladly gave his 10th vote to the minion, and it was done. What remains is what you see. But by what name? We are approaching the Steinplatz station, Yakov and I, he frozen in the corner, and I thinking of the end of the world, call it future and space, not empty, name it full, and how you can't turn an egg upside down. And of this pencil, automatic variety, with no initials on it.
2: Hello up there and good evening, dear friends, ladies and gentlemen, bozos and bozoettes, and all the newcomers tonight. Welcome to a Fireside Chat for May 7th, 2026. My name is DJ Tweeney, a.k.a. Kurt Erickson from Austin, Texas, and I'll be spinning the bits for you for the next couple of hours. This evening we're going to hear a show Katz put together for us to celebrate the release of his new play, Smetana. We'll start with Waiting for the Electrician from Fireside's first album, then a podcast that Phil Proctor did about his travels in Russia. We'll start off the second hour with Katz's new play about Ukraine called Smetma. Then to finish up the show, Katz put together a bunch of Fireside skits about food. Here's Katz's introduction to tonight's show.
5: Waiting for the electrician to ask him for his passport Phil is finally allowed into the Soviet Union in 1959. Ukraine breaks free from that imprisoning union in 1991. And to celebrate, stars in my new play, Smetana, the Ukrainian word for sour cream. If you're not hungry now, you will be soon. The gluttons dig in and pig out. We all escape Russian missiles by hiding in La Bomba shelter. Still hungry? Have a crow leg and go berserko.
6: This is side five. Follow in your book and repeat after me as we learn three new words in Turkish. Towel. Bath. Border. May I see your passport, please?
7: Yes, I have it right here.
8: Yeah, look at this.
7: This photograph doesn't look a bit like you now, does it, sir?
9: Well, it's an old picture.
8: Precisely.
9: Is there anything wrong?
8: No. Would you mind waiting over there, sir?
7: Oh, just leave your bags.
9: But my passport...
8: Next, please.
10: Information. May I help you, sir?
9: Yes, I'd like to know...
10: Not where... for 12 hours. You'll be informed at your hotel.
9: Yes,
10: would you like to send a wire?
9: Well, yes, I guess I'd better.
10: One moment, please.
11: All right, sir. Do you want this to be a night letter, regular, or guaranteed delivery?
9: Which is fastest?
11: At this time of day, they all receive equal attention. Depending, of course, on the zone involved. Which zone was that, sir?
9: I'm sending it overseas.
11: No, please, the zone. Look at the map.
9: Then I suppose it would be...
11: I beg your pardon, sir, but is this your bar of soap?
9: Well, I suppose it is.
11: So do we. All right, sir, your telegram has been sent. You'll be receiving it in about an hour. Guaranteed delivery. That'll be 275, sir, no tax.
9: Well, I haven't had a chance to change my money yet.
11: Just a moment, sir. Is this your bag?
9: No, it's not.
11: Check it again. Do take your time, sir.
9: This is definitely not my bag.
11: Just as we thought. Sign here, please. And here. And here. And here. And here. And here. And here. Thank you, sir.
8: We've sent your bags on ahead, sir. Where is it you're staying?
9: What's the best hotel in town?
10: Of course! Taxi! The taxis, they are all on strike. And it's too early for the bus. You really are a problem, sir. I suppose we'll have to put you up.
8: Going up! Скажите, товарищу, как вы подумаете о нашем городе?
12: Excuse me, but my friend would like to know how much you enjoy our city so far.
9: Actually, I haven't been here too long.
12: Il n'y a pas été beaucoup dans ici.
8: Ну, рассказывайте мне, да или нет.
12: Oh, he want to know yes or no.
9: Well, tell him yes. It's a beautiful city.
8: Не кричайте, слышаю.
12: He says he can shout, don't hear you. Have you seen the palace?
9: Not yet, but I certainly intend...
12: Oh, you must. You must. It won't be here much longer, you know. They are cleaning it. Are you alone?
9: Yes.
12: No. We are here with you.
9: Oh, I see what you mean. No.
12: Yes. How many are we?
9: Here? Three.
12: You don't want to count the elevator boy?
9: Yeah.
12: Three or four?
9: Four...
12: But, of course, there's your family.
9: But they're not traveling with me.
12: Where?
9: Where I'm going.
12: But you're here. How many?
9: Four. With the elevator boy.
12: Ah, he is in your family.
9: No, here.
12: And here we are.
13: Ladies and gentlemen, our distinguished guest has just arrived.
14: Have some champagne.
9: What do you mean?
14: Come this way.
13: Gentlemen, port and cigars in the war room. Lord Kitchener will join us presently. Hurry along.
4: Oh, I'm sorry, I didn't realize.
13: Gentlemen, please. In these troubled times, besieged as we are on all fronts, there is but one man in whom we can place with complete assurance our faith, hope, and destiny.
14: There.
13: A man who has won more battles than he has fought.
14: Where?
13: A man who has the confidence of his people, our generated, veneered leader, our own Fighting Jack, Lord Kitchener. Kitchener!
4: He knocked over the pitcher. He's dead.
15: You'd better come with us.
4: We're no longer
15: safe here. Let's to the Winter Palace, quick.
4: Oh, it's the ice show.
16: Und jetzt von der Berliner Eispalast und Fischspiel der Königspieler Stitz, der Genackfischbruder Schrempf.

0: Where are you taking me?
1: We don't have much time, and there's a lot you have to know.
2: Now, listen carefully. If the revolution is to be successful...
0: Excuse me.
2: Wait, first thing.
1: What? The revolutionary leadership...
2: No, I was just talking about the codification. The codification is the central control.
1: Wait.

0: Gentlemen, I, as leader, will use power like a drum and leadership like a violin. Pick out any idea. Compare ideas with the one idea left, you have no doubt, and without a doubt, we have enthusiasm. Gentlemen, please, gentlemen, to make life whole. It's as easy as a bridge. Now, gentlemen, now that we have attained control, we must pull together as one, like a twin, keeping the prophecy of power as enthusiasm. All for one! All for one! And all for one!
1: And all for one!
0: Let me hear it for me! You're under arrest!
2: Hello. My, it will be pleasant to have you here. I've not had any company in this dank and dismal cell for 40 long and miserable years. I was imprisoned by a faceless people for a crime of which I had no knowledge and certainly did not commit, but what of that? In me spare time, I have been pursuing me hobby, which is writing a great prison novel. In the beginning, I wrote with an ink composed of parts of me own blood. However, this would not make an acceptable carbon, so I acquired an electric typewriter. I am proud to be able to present you with the first edition of me saga of eternal torment, profusely illustrated, titled Leather Thighs.
3: Guard! Guard! I want to see my ambassador.
4: Easily done. He's in the next cell.
5: Use the telephone.
2: I don't have a dime.
6: Here, use one of the pages of me novel.

0: It's no good. They're tapping the lines. Oh, if I could only speak to someone, if I could only tell my story.
1: Famous writer to see the condemned man.
2: Oh, you poor brute of a killer without a conscience. I'm wet with compassion.
1: Excuse me, but it's always a pleasure to meet another member of the writing fraternity. Perhaps you would like to hear an excerpt from a great prison novel of eternal torment in cold leather. Oh, God.
3: Hey, what's troubling you, son?
0: Padre, I'm tired of living and...
4: Old man, river.
1: Ribba.
4: Ribba.
3: Now give me that gun.
0: I don't have a gun, Father.
3: Here, have one of mine.
1: Chicken.
0: I'm not afraid of justice. I know these bars are here for a good reason. Prisons are for the guilty.
5: String him up.
6: Anybody got any string?
5: He's just like the kid.
0: No. Don't you guys see? The system is here for your protection. I'm not afraid. All I want is a chance to clear my name. Look, we live and operate under the due process of law. The innocent have nothing to fear. Only the guilty will suffer.
5: Lynch him!
6: Anybody got any lynch?
5: He even looks like the kid.
0: Look, it's this simple. I'll get a hearing and a trial. I'm willing to place my fate and faith in the hands of justice.
5: Just burn the kid.
0: Mother? Mama? Mama, I'll be good. Mama, I will. Mama, I'll be good. Mama, I just want to get out of here.
7: Hey, man, you think he's going to make it?
8: I don't know. He looks pretty sick to me. Hey. I think he's coming around.
9: He's coming around, folks. He's gonna be okay and ready to play Symptom 6 of Beat the Reaper.
10: Last week, our patient successfully survived the common cold, measles, pneumonia, dengue fever, and the yaws.
9: And now, the big question. Are you ready to go on?
0: What? Where?
9: He's ready!
10: Now, our topless nurse, Judy, is wheeling our patient into the isolation ward.
9: Can you hear me in there? Okay, let's shoot him up. Now, patient, you have 10 seconds to tell us what you've got and beat the Reaper!
0: I'm shaking feverish. My hands are all...

0: Jaundice it is! Give him that! Symptom 6. And now you've reached the final threshold. Here's the question. Are you ready for symptom number 7? Longer than any patient has ever survived before.
1: I want to go home.
0: Only one way to do that. Doctor, bring in the super shot.
2: Now, for the first time on Beat the Reaper, we're going for the big disease. The icebox is being unlocked by the president of the Armenian Medical Association, under whose strict supervision these toxins are being administered.
0: This is it. Doctor, give him that really big disease. Now, patient, can you hear me? You've got 10 seconds to tell us what you've got. And for the last time, beat the Reaper!
3: I don't know, whatever it is, I want to die.
0: Oh, I'm terribly sorry. That's not correct. You didn't beat the Reaper. Doctor, bring the patient out and show the amphitheater audience and all the folks at home just what he's contracted.
4: According to my careful prosthesis, this man has the plague.
0: Thank you, Doctor.
4: You're welcome.
0: You've got the plague. Well, isn't he a good sport, folks? We'll be back in just a moment with our next patient, but first...
5: Taxi, buddy.
1: Thank God.
6: Where to, Mac?
1: Out.
6: Sure thing. I'll take you to the border. I'm going to have to cut through the park.
1: Is that the fastest way?
6: No, it ain't, but the plague's got the streets all tied up.
1: Well, just do the best you can.
6: Sure thing.
1: Hey, are those my bags?
6: Oh, yeah. We've been watching you every step of the way, but we ain't had a chance to contact you till now.
1: You mean...
6: Sure. What do you mean?
1: Well, I mean...
6: Listen, buddy, let me give you a piece of advice. What you don't mean won't hurt you. Mind if I turn on the radio?
7: In a massive traffic tie-up, as the death rate continues to soar, now, let's go to the River's Edge and Charles B. Smith.
8: Ed, it's an amazing scene here. Like lemmings, the crowds are waiting on the shore, torches blazing as the long line of shrouded funeral rafts drift lazily into view, great black candles flickering at helm and stern. The excitement is contagious, and so are the Black Cross volunteers as they pass from family to family, pausing now and again to touch a child's head. I wish I could, but I can't. So long.
7: Thank you, Charles. And now here's another feature in our continuing report on the...
5: Hey, Mac, would you turn it off
1: for? How close are we to the border?
5: Well, at this rate... Uh-oh, I think they spotted you.
3: I want to die! Touch me!
1: We go any faster?
5: There's too many of them.
1: What can we do?
5: I don't know. Throw him your coat.
3: Run to me! Run to me! I want to die!
5: Here's the border up ahead.
1: Thank God.
5: No, not yet. We'll never make it through that crowd at the gate unless you do exactly what I say. Take off all your clothes.
1: What?
5: Come on, buddy. Take them off.
1: Right.
5: I know it. When I give the signal, toss them out, and I'll drive this heap right through the barrier. Ready?
1: Yes. That's everything.
5: Okay. Here we go!
0: Welcome to side 6. Follow in your book and repeat after me as we learn our next 3 words in Turkish. Coffee, delight, border.
9: May I see
10: your passport?

0: Извините, товарищу. Как вы подумаете о нашем городе?
1: Oh, excuse me, but my friend would like to know how much you enjoy our city so far.
2: Actually, I haven't been here too long.
1: Il n'y a pas été beaucoup de temps ici.
0: Ну, рассказывайте мне, да или нет.
1: Oh, he want to know yes or no.
2: Well, tell him yes. It's a beautiful city.
3: Не кричайте, я слышу.
1: He says he can shout, don't hear you. Have you seen the palace?
2: Not yet, but I certainly intend...
1: Oh, you must. It won't be here much longer, you know. They are cleaning it.
0: Он на единственный?
1: Are you alone?
2: Yes.
1: No. We are here with you.
2: Oh, I see what you mean. No.
1: Yes. How many are we?
2: Here? Three.
1: You don't want to count the elevator boy?
2: Yes.
1: Three or four?
2: Four.
1: But, of course, there's your family.
2: But they're not traveling with me.
1: Where?
2: Where I'm going.
1: But you're here. How many?
2: Four. With the elevator boy.
1: Ah, he is in your family.
2: No, here.
1: And here we are.
4: Tsar Nicholas, for your crimes against Russian people, you die! No escaping to Asia, Anastasia!
5: Amnesia?
4: До свидания, царина!
5: Oh, Mother Rush!
6: Tower traffic is solid stone, thanks to the infidel Grateful Dead at the pyramids, loud enough to wake the pharaohs.
7: Sleep well, Tutankhamun?
8: As well as can be expected, sleeping in a stone box.
9: See, among those movies, among the strangers, okay, yeah, is Moscow and the Hudson.
10: Right, that's why I went. This Moscow and Hudson, which was wonderful.
9: Yeah, it's an amazing thing because I love the fact. Here's, first of all, you're doing it in Russian, which is great, to learn to speak Russian, because you have to, because half the cast doesn't speak English, and you have to speak Russian with them to work. That's one thing, because it gets you into a whole other dimension. You know, you realize that this is the people who, in their dictionary, under irony, it says, see irony, you know, that they have, what? Live with it. You get used to it. You know, it's like, they have this whole level. They live on levels because of years of that. You know, it's like, better late than never, forget about it. We go on. Life is a bitch and then you die, but first you die. But wait, go on with me, shut up. And you got to experience a whole other culture. That was amazing.
11: Follow in your book and repeat after me as we learn our next three words in Russian. Dressing, roulette, border.
12: Zagranichny pasport.
13: When I learned about the Yale Russian chorus, I immediately set up an audition and was chosen. There were about 40 of us. Denis Miskevitz, a diminutive Latvian man who looked like the dancer Rudolf Nureyev, was our conductor. Born in Riga, he had escaped Berlin somehow on a bicycle while it was being bombed in World War II. It was my freshman year and the second year that the chorus went on a concert tour to the USSR. Singing in the Soviet Union, of course, accelerated my learning of the language, and the trip with the chorus helped me to achieve the same fluency I already had with French. We sang on street corners and in open plazas and were surrounded by hundreds of citizens curious about anything American. They asked scores of questions.
14: Well, yeah, but what are you going to do tomorrow after we graduate?
15: Oh, well, I thought maybe I'd go out and find a bunch of guys who dress alike and follow them around.
14: What?
15: Or I could go pick up a couple of girls.
16: Who was that lady I saw you with last night?
17: Oh, that was no lady. That was Bottles.
18: Could you state that as a question, please?
17: Well, sure, Mr. President. Where can I get a job?
18: Many busy executives ask me, what about the job displacement market program in the city of the future?
17: That's right.
18: Well, count on us to be there.
17: Jared.
18: Because if we're lucky tomorrow, we won't have to deal with questions like yours ever again.
17: Hiya, kiddo.
19: Shoes for industry, compadre.
17: Yeah, sure. Hey, you guys hauled in?
19: Oh, gosh, no. The means of production are held by all the people.
20: That's right.
17: No, man. You know, got any uppers?
19: Uppers? No, there are no classes in our society.
17: Or in our high school.
20: You're quiet, stupid.
17: Hey, come on, baby. You can tell me. You got any pot?
19: Oh, not yet, but soon heavy industry will make it possible for all the people to have everything it desires in a free marketplace.
20: What are we going to do, Lieutenant?
21: What are we going to do, Lieutenant? What are we going to do, Lieutenant?
22: Question, evaluate. Who shaves the barber?
23: You believe in Bell?
22: Okay, what we were going to do tonight, ladies and gentlemen, was we have a lot of stuff.
24: Here, look, here, how old?
22: How old is the funniest one of you guys?
24: Right.
22: Rocky.
24: Right.
22: Oh. Yeah, well, do you laugh when you beat your wife every week?
25: Who's Peggy?
24: Where is Ringo?
22: Where is Ringo? Who cares? I mean, really. Yeah, what is the meaning of life?
24: Wait a minute. We want answers. Okay.
22: Have you guys found the one?
24: Well, yeah. Who's Marty Yarbrough?
26: Touched a nerve, huh? That's terrible.
22: That's
26: we love
22: want.
26: All these local references. They're so meaningful to us, you know.
27: Why does the porridge bird lay his egg in the air?
28: No. Why does perished birds leaves its hex in the air? No.
29: Why is dove and perished barn's lazy leg in the ire?
28: No.
30: Why is ass the poor rich barn
29: hong delay
30: laser's edge in the fair?
28: No.
29: The doctor is unhappy.
27: Is the doctor turned off?
28: No.
27: Well, if you're turned on, aren't you happy?
28: No.
27: Are you a machine that only answers no?
28: No.
27: Then you can answer a question yes.
28: Yes.
27: Can't you answer my question yes or no?
28: Yes.
27: Please choose, Doctor.
28: No shoes, Doctor. No.
27: Ah, but you just did choose, Doctor.
28: No.
27: Doctor. You're lying.
28: Yes.
29: Excuse me, don't excuse me. Ah, Clem, you're making not making the doctor unhappy happy.
27: I'm not making the doctor anything. You're on, aren't you?
28: Yes.
27: Do you remember the past, Doctor?
29: Gypsy yes. Doctor.
27: Do you remember the future?
28: Yes.
27: Forget it,
29: Ted. Don't forget it.
22: Here's one, Phil. How old are you guys?
31: Oh, it's amazing how well that fits in with what we were going to do anyway.
22: That is a good question, and it comes from Mrs. Denise Coonblossom. And the answer to the question, excuse me just a minute. The answer to the question is we're each of us 400 years old. Four times four is 1600, and that's when we started.
32: What is reality?
33: What do you mean by that?
34: I mean in whose movie?
35: Mr. Ishakwa.
36: Mr. Austin.
35: Yes.
36: 40 years ago, you told an interviewer, if you can laugh at something, it has no power over you. You still believe that?
35: Yes, because it just sounds good, doesn't it?
36: It does.
35: Now I'm going to think about it. Let's see, why is that? It's good, isn't it? I mean, actually, when you really think back, when I really think back to...
36: Which isn't too far.
35: As Peter said, I didn't go too far. Yeah, brain. Peter's right about FM radio, freeform radio, what we actually came out of, what we actually...
36: How created.
35: In God's name we were created. These four odd people that, in a sense, had never met each other
36: four
35: had
36: is
35: not
36: even.
35: Been for the radio, yeah. We came out of. We also came out of this odd period that we've all, obviously, looking at our age, went through of turmoil and foment and revolution, etc., and God knows all those words come rushing back at you in that world. And obviously, I mean, that's what I'm talking about. I'm in there just blathering away. I'm 28 or 30 years old or whatever the hell I was. Trying to talk about power, which is what, and then we would sit in writing sessions and try to work out the idea of power in terms of our work and all that, the grid and power and this and that. And it all got down to the feeling. Peter and I were both incarcerated by the Army for a while.
36: At that time?
35: Yeah.
36: At the time we were in the Army, reserves.
35: Everybody was running scared. Everybody, we as a generation were scared shitless.
37: They called Beat the Reaper when the draft at Yale. In the alumni magazine, they used to have this thing called Beat the Reaper, which was when, you know, picking numbers out of a hat.
35: So we all tend to Now, that period of time, the period of time we all kind of rise out of, it is seen as kind of cutesy and charming, the way people look at the 50s now. And, you know, all those adorable hippies and all Woodstock and all this stuff. And everybody forgets the amount of fear and concern, particularly among intelligent people.
0: It's quite true. Males, particularly amongst males.
35: Yeah. And, we were trying to sort of ride right at the edge of commerciality and non-commerciality, and trying to make sense of what the hell we thought about anything and still try to make comedy records at the same time. Sure. Thanks, Kat. I hope that's a great answer.
1: Not only did I broaden my cultural horizons, I also learned a lot about espionage. We exhausted a series of intourist chaperones who were transparently Soviet agents keeping an eye on us, making sure we didn't help anyone defect to the West or pass secret messages or encourage revolution. One lovely spy, a comely redhead, danced for us at an outdoor performance and then breathlessly asked, "Where are you going next? Let me come with you." And she hopped on the train and apparently had sex with everyone but me. But I'm not complaining, because in Leningrad, I fell for a cute little blonde named Alla. And boy, there were times when I thanked God for meeting her. Alla introduced me to a culture very different from ours. For instance, when we went to a movie in the Soviet Union, you went to a kiosk to buy a ticket. But the movie was not necessarily in a theater. It might be a ballroom in an old hotel with wooden chairs, like where we saw a rather violent Polish film with Russian subtitles about diamond mining. So there I was, in the darkened ballroom theater. And when I sheepishly put my arm around her shoulder, she immediately removed my hand and placed it on one of her breasts.
15: Oh, that Louise Wong's got a balcony you could do Shakespeare from.
2: Well, we're trying to give the guy some milk, but he doesn't seem to know what it is.
3: But they sure know where it comes from.
1: It was much more fun than watching movies at the Film Society at Yale, though I scored there, too. We were all over each other, and no one around us objected, mainly because they had their hands all over each other, too. There was no privacy anywhere else in their city, so these makeshift theaters became make-out rooms. This is also why you might walk through a park and see a young man and woman practically dry-humping each other. You just looked the other way, because there was no place in their crowded family apartments for sexual intimacy.
4: Cousin Sonia,
5: I'm in love with Alexei. He loves Alicia. Alicia's having an affair with Lev. Lev loves Tatiana. Tatiana loves Simkin. Simkin loves me. I love Simkin, but in a different way than Alexei. Alexei loves Tatiana like a sister. Tatiana's sister loves Trigorin like a brother. Trigorin's brother is having an affair with my sister, whom he likes physically, but not spiritually.
6: Natasha, it's getting a little late.
5: The firm of Mishkin and Mishkin is sleeping with the firm of Truskov and Truskov.
6: Natasha, to love is to suffer. To avoid suffering, one must not love. But then one suffers from not loving. Therefore, to love is to suffer, not to love is to suffer. To suffer is to suffer. To be happy is to love. To be happy, then, is to suffer, but suffering makes one unhappy. Therefore, to be unhappy, one must love, or love to suffer, or suffer from too much happiness. I hope you're getting this down.
5: I never want to marry.
1: The parties I attended there were also a little different. I remember hearing Elvis on a reel-to-reel tape singing Blue Suede Shoes in Russian, Spanish, German, and English. Many of the recordings I heard back then were done on, are you ready for this, X-ray plates. So much of Soviet Russian culture was about who you knew and what you could obtain in underground society. The bosses were only interested in graft and power. And this was not surprising, because they'd been so devastated in the war that they were paranoid. The attitude was, "We will never be decimated like this again."
7: Communications have completely broken down. The
4: Marconi's slow torture of B-59 continues for 5 hours.

0: can't do anything until we hear from Moscow.
1: Leonenko, get to the bridge.
2: Savitsky never lost it. He just made a decision.
3: Sir!
1: It's time to load the special weapon.
3: Sir.
1: Give me your key, Maslenikov.
4: Withering temperatures exceeding 120 degrees, no contact with home. 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
3: It's time to load the special weapon!
4: And now seemingly under attack.
3: Come on!
1: We will sink all the fleet, but we will not humiliate Russia.
5: Savitsky was an impulsive man, but in his mind, at that moment, he made a correct decision.
1: Give me your key, Maslenikov.
0: What are you thinking?
1: Your key, Maslenikov.
6: He had no rights because Vasily was in charge. He was the commander of the fleet of all the ships. But Savitsky was the commander of this ship.
5: The commander is the second in command after God. These are the rules the submarines live by.
0: We don't know that this is an attack. For all we know, they are trying to surface us.
4: The future of the world now rests on Vasily Arkhipov's shoulders.
1: We have orders to defend ourselves.
0: You may be captain of this ship, but I am commander of this fleet, and you need my permission.
5: Vasily Arkhipov was our commander of the fleet. He was a submariner and a close friend of mine. He was a family friend. He stood out for being cool-headed. He was in control. He was a real submariner.
1: Two of us have agreed. Do I have your permission?
0: No. You need all three of us.
6: He knew that it was madness to fire a nuclear torpedo.
0: Place the special weapon in the initial position and restore protection.
6: And especially that he lived through that and saw it. He didn't hesitate to say no.
7: God only blessed the man because what would have happened after that? We would have been in a nuclear war with Soviet Russia, and there would may perhaps not be a world.
8: So much of their economy went into military might. Alla told me that in order to hold certain jobs, you had to be in the Communist Party. A friend of hers was working in a lipstick factory, but I learned if you were a member of the party, you might work in a particular building on the plant site where the machinery that was making the casings for lipsticks was making the casings for bullets. When the Soviet economy collapsed, it was due to their spending so much on the military and not enough to provide the average person with commercial goods.
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10: What have you got? 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That's 60. And, oh, you got one of these Bear Whiz beer belts. I think these are so cute. That's 66. And what is that beef jerky? Do you remember the price of it? I can't see it without my glasses.
11: It's 59.
10: What is it? Who's
11: 59.
10: That? Oh, thank you, young man.
12: $59.
10: Well, that's $185, Lester. Isn't it a relief to see the prices coming down at last?
12: You ought to know, Martha, you're the mayor's wife.
10: Oh, cop baseline don't know nothing.
12: Hold it.
13: Now that's a long, coiling
10: oh, my goodness.
13: A Chinese homer. I say these scrappy crow aggregations
10: go pro.
13: All the way back into contention.
14: Left running like
13: look
14: a scared rabbit, rounding third base. Mickey Mantis under it at center field. Mantis backpedaling. Of course, he's got that 360-degree vision. He's back under it. Mantis under it. He's praying for it. He's
10: got it. Dog dingers. What a shame. Oh, well. Oh, I tell you, you know, our baseline has been carrying on like this for the championship game, dragging on for an extra week.
12: He's a great announcer. I bet you listen to every word he says.
10: Well, Mom. I try to follow it. Here, catch. Well, what time is it? Oh, my goodness. Here, let me just...
12: Don't turn it off.
10: No, oh, no, this is a cute show. I don't miss it if I can.
12: No, no. Well, it just sounds like all boogies to me.
10: Good night, I think they're cute. Good night, Les.
12: Good night, Mom.
10: Oh, no. Look, be careful of the PJ Proby wine display. Land sakes. I have to get the mayor to clean that up later. Oh, what can I do for you, Sonny?
15: This here and.
10: That's all right.
15: It's catching.
10: Oh, no.
15: And a pack of forums.
10: Forums. Oh, yes. Here they are. These have little gladiator tips. They're cute and strong.
15: I know.
10: Good choice. That's 65, and that holiday decanter of Wild Crow is on special. $214.89. That's a bargain for a collectible like that. Look at those eyes. They'll follow you wherever you go.
15: That's why I bought it.
10: Come again now.
15: Thank you.
10: $99.
16: Mm-hmm. Failure Brothers Pharmacy, 4144 Euclid Avenue at the barricaded gorge, and clutter is open 10 to 10 after the curfew for ladies and gentlemen of the colored persuasion. Down-home savings on night oil, eyewash and lip stiffener, Dr. Baird's Witch Spray, Pixie Leech Chicken Whitener, Soil of the South Shoeshine Kits with an extra bottle of yellow, Government Agent and Welfare Police Spotting Cards, Madam Eureka's magic number pads with a lucky number for someone on every page, and a postcard picture of 103rd and Central in Chicago, Detroit, Los Angeles, Kansas City, Philadelphia, and Newark. Yes, yes, yes, folks. Remember, that's Balliol Brothers. Prescriptions filled without a prescription after 10, and loads of items not normally available in the state on display in the back. Just ask for Miss George and tell a necessity sent.
8: After we'd gotten to know and feel up each other pretty well, Alla let me come to her apartment to pick her up for a date. We had previously always met somewhere in the city, and I soon found out why she hadn't wanted me to visit earlier. Outside, it was typical of other buildings, a blocky, huge, Stalin-era complex with a central court where they sometimes had a little movie theater or a laundry or a small grocery store. But once I stepped inside, I was shocked. It had been damaged from the war and never repaired. So part of the interior was burned, the staircase was damaged, and there was graffiti on the walls. They simply left the damage and rebuilt the outside of the building.
17: Only a a few steps from the opulence of the Hermitage, the city has a completely different feel. Unfortunately, behind the facades, St. Petersburg has another, darker side.
18: The building is collapsing inside, so maybe you notice there are cracks in the walls, so it looks like it's falling apart, and nobody takes care of it.
19: How long have you been living here?
18: For 20 years. It's really a privileged area, and when I say I live in Millionaire Street, people make big eyes and say, oh, it's great. And I say, it's not great. We don't know what to do, either to preserve the main facades and to do the whole reconstruction of the historical areas, or to destroy them, or to let it as it is until it falls apart.
19: Can you tell the story of Prince Potemkin?
18: Prince Potemkin was a favorite of Catherine the Great, the Russian Empress. He was a field marshal. When Russians captured the Crimean Peninsula, he invited Catherine the Great to come and to examine. And Potemkin built painted villages. Nobody lived in them, but they were like, you know, theater scenery.
19: Basically just the
18: walls. The walls, yes. And Catherine was greatly impressed. And since that time, they started to use that expression as Potemkin's villages to explain things about forgery, about false things, about deceit. We compare this expression with the view of our building. I told you that the main facades look nice. Even the chimneys are painted only on one side. You can see nicely painted chimneys when you sail on the Neva River or if you walk on the Millionaire Street. But when you get inside from the upper floors especially, you can see the chimneys are falling apart like the walls.
20: And that's when I got it. That's the Soviet Union. They make it look okay on the outside, but inside, everybody had to keep a terrible secret and suffer. You had to walk up a tilted staircase, still riddled with bullet holes, and you better keep your mouth shut. In fact, the only way you knew you could talk freely in the Soviet Union was if you had a friend who worked in a restaurant who might tell you, "Sit at this table here. The microphone doesn't work anymore."
21: Another ad in the paper said, "We guarantee our furniture and we stand behind it for 6 months." That's the reason I left Soviet Union. I don't want people behind my furniture.
20: We were in a market in Moscow when I got a personal lesson illustrating the subtleties of Soviet financial dealings. At the time the Russian chorus was there, Nikita Khrushchev had encouraged people who worked on the kolkhoz, or communal farms, to keep private gardens of their own and sell their own produce or homemade handicrafts. So there I was with some Russian friends passing by a flower stand run by two pretty young Russian girls. Suddenly, a clunky Chaika, a popular dull gray car, screeched up at the curb. Two enormous thugs in their ill-fitting Soviet-era light gray suits strolled up arrogantly, tore apart the flower stand, and smacked the girls around, knocking them down. Two of my pals angrily approached, verbally protesting. The Soviet officers, most likely KGB, got beat up, were forced back into their car, and blasted away down the street. I asked them what that was all about. "Ничего чорнирink," they said. "It's nothing, just the black market." You see, to the KGB, even though it was clearly in public, they were selling items outside the Soviet system in a city where the state controlled the sale of goods. The whole USSR was like a huge black market, with a few state-controlled businesses sprinkled here and there. And that's why when the Soviet Union did in fact break up, you had so many mafia types and established oligarchs take over so easily. When I came back to America, I told anyone who would listen, "The Soviet Union is going to fall apart. It's going to implode. It's a false front. They're going to bankrupt themselves." Nobody would listen to me. Certainly not President Ronald Reagan, who took credit for the inevitable downfall of the country.

0: That was Phil Proctor on his travels in Russia. Now it's time for a station break. Howdy, everybody. This is Kurt Erickson from Austin, Texas. Just wanted to remind you about my Radio Free Roadkill show on Tuesday evenings, starting at 6 p.m. Central Time, where we play lots of music and comedy bits and take your live requests from the chat room. 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
0: 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Now Kat is going to debut his new play for us. It's set in Ukraine, and he calls it Smetana. A swallow has flown from the first recording of Shedrick in 1922. A New Year celebration song from the perspective of a swallow, which flies into a house to tell the family that they'll have a bountiful year. Adapted from a Ukrainian folk song by
3: Mykola Leontovich,
0: now best known outside of Ukraine as A Christmas Carol.

0: So here we are, lost on Larrabee.
1: My friend lives near here. He says it's always busy.
2: Welcome to Lost on Larrabee. Do you have a reservation?
3: No.
0: No.
1: See, they have chicken Kiev. Your mother first made that for me, remember?
0: She always loves cooking for you.
1: I appreciate it. We ate nothing but beef after we started eating meat. The Cuban Missile Crisis, remember?
0: I remember the crisis.
2: Would either of you care for a drink?
0: Ice water with lemon, please.
2: Monsieur?
1: I guess I'm old enough to drink now. I'll have a glass of Peller Family Chardonnay. A chicken Kiev for us both?
0: Let's see if it compares to my mother's.
4: Thank you.
1: I'm pretty sure it was Aunt Mary. My mother never made it. Every one of my aunts is a vastly better cook than my mother. I wonder why. I always love eating your mother's food. A local grocery store had a sale on barbecue chicken on Sunday evening, so we ate that. Then I took a chicken sandwich to school for lunch the next day. It was paradise for my mouth. No more beef. Just great barbecue chicken and soft bread. Thank you. And then your mother's fantastic chicken Kiev. Chicken was a kind of